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1: 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Thank you. 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
0: And let's do it. Here we go. Our celebrity panel of judges here to form Voltron, some of the biggest names in all of overnight talk radio. Does it get any bigger than America's favorite crossing guard, Daniel, in Fort Wayne, Indiana? Hello, Daniel.
6: Good morning. It doesn't get any bigger than this.
0: This is huge. You're enjoying that weather until it turns nasty, and then you got to bundle up, so you got to enjoy it.
6: Oh, yeah, it's been raining lightning, but I don't have to go out and cross the kids for at least another half hour or so.
0: All right. Hopefully the storm will pass through. And there's Daniel. We have Patrick in San Diego. Hello, Patrick. Welcome. Patrick.
7: Hello, Benjamin, my old friend.
0: You got your Manny Machado pajamas on today, Patrick? What do you got?
7: Huh? Yes, I do. I'm not going to get into it with you. You know I was mad, but I love you, Benjamin. You know I do.
0: All right. It was just a take. You can't get that upset about a take. It was just a hot take. It was a really nice hot take. You did not enjoy the hot take. It was a good hot take. Thank you, Patrick. We have Hollering James, who stayed on hold. Hello, Hollering James.
8: What's up?
0: Are you drinking?
8: With the H2O.
0: Andrew is in Bakersfield, California. Hello, Andrew.
9: Hey, Ben. What's the internet?
0: Attention advertisers. You can reach this coveted demographic. Eddie is in Charlotte. Hello, Eddie. Welcome. This is thumbs up, thumbs down, Eddie. The man's a legend.
10: Good morning, Benjamin. I know you don't do birthday shout-outs, so I'm not going to bring it up.
0: As you know, I cannot wish you a happy birthday. It is odd, though, that you might share a birthday with Andrea, who called in earlier. And I cannot, Eddie, say happy birthday to you. I'm not a morning show. The morning guys are coming.
10: No problem. I appreciate the consideration.
0: Yeah, I mean, I wish I could. I know, you know, turning 27 again is kind of a big deal, Eddie, so I understand that.
10: Yeah, more like 62.
0: It's close. 20, you know, 62 is the new 27. That's the way I look at it. You know. All right. Well, happy. Have a big piece of cake, Eddie. Hold on. We have Kenny in Mobile. Hello, Kenny. Welcome, Kenny.
11: Hi, y'all. The original home of Mardi Gras, my aunt.
0: Is that right? I did not know. When I think of Mobile, sports-wise, I think of that Senior Bowl. That's what I think. Mobile. Every year. Yeah.
11: Oh, yeah.
0: Calm down, Ken. Try to control your emotion. All right, here we go, everybody. You're my judges. Listen closely. We have three options. One of these stories is not true. That's the fictional story. You have to separate fiction from fact. We always start with the first story here. Steph Curry, Golden State player, was recently asked about his plans after his career in the NBA. Curry said he isn't planning on hanging it up anytime soon, but when he does, he is interested in getting involved in politics. He's friends with the Obamas, and when pressed further, Curry said he could see himself serving in the California State Senate. That sounds like a nightmare to me. Story number two, Taco Bell announced this week that the chain is launching its first ever Live Mas Open. It's a nine-hole golf tournament hosted by Kevin Hart, who does everything, because, I mean, my God, good for him. It's at the ranch, something called the Ranch in Laguna Beach, California, November 2nd. Nine fans will join a foursome consisting of celebrities and pro athletes, you know, rich, annoying people, and who think they're important, and content creators. Oh, my God, what a nightmare. And the winner will get to choose a discontinued Taco Bell item to bring it back in 2027. And story number three, the Hawk Tua girl, who became an internet sensation, quickly disappeared, crypto scandal, all that. Well, now she's back throwing shade at Lane Kiffin. She appeared in a new commercial for an online sports book. She plays a woman from Lane Kiffin's hot yoga class in Mississippi and the whole thing. All right, those are the three stories. One of them is not true. Let's go to our judges and find out. Daniel in Fort Wayne. Daniel, one, two, or three, Daniel?
12: I want to take the lead, not to deceive, number three.
0: Number three. All right, my man. Patrick Machado in San Diego. What's the answer, Patrick?
13: Number one.
0: All right, he's going number one. Thank you, Patrick. Hollering James, one, two, or three, James?
14: Number three.
0: Andrew in Bakersfield, one, two, or three. Andrew, quick bite.
15: Number one.
0: Eddie, one, two, or three, Eddie?
16: Number one.
0: Kevin. All right, it's number one was the fake story. Number one, the Steph Curry story.
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0: 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Our good buddy Ian Beckles will join us during the 8 o'clock hour to talk some Buccaneer football. We'll talk plenty of Buccaneer football today, but we will lead with the first place Tampa Bay Rays, the future American League East champion Tampa Bay Rays, as they get it done yet again last night. And they look for another sweep today after their 4-3 victory over the Athletics last night. Nick Martinez, good again. He picks up his 15th going, five innings. And, you know, he wasn't perfect. Gave up a couple runs, gave up a couple of solo home runs in the third inning. And other than that, though, was kind of Nick Martinez, as we expect to see Nick Martinez. And the Rays, once again, on the verge of another sweep. And Aaron, we were looking at it before the show, and technically today they could set the record for three-game sweeps, right? But I contend, and I think you agree, that they kind of are already the record holder, because the team that they're tied with right now, I can't even remember where they're from. The Wolverines. Detroit Wolverines. How did I not know that?
28: Yeah.
0: From 1886. And you remember a couple years ago, the Rays got off to that historic offensive start to the year. And they started the year, what was it, 9-0, 10-0, whatever it was. They won a bunch of games to start the season. And we kept
28: 13-0.
0: Was it that? Was it that? Regardless, they got off to a historic start for them, and we started having all these conversations about things they were doing that hadn't been done since either the early 1900s or the late 1800s. And I said at the time, like, those things don't count. Those games in late 1800s and 1901,
1: I don't care. They're irrelevant. They don't really count.
9: Isn't it more impressive if you do beat those type of records? Like, yeah, beating the Brewers 2011 record of 14 sweeps, that's awesome, which they've done already. They're going for 16 today.
1: That's way more important than beating this other one, or way more relevant, in my opinion, than beating this other record.
9: Yeah, but if you beat the other record, that's something that happened so long ago where I think it was easier to get the records because there just weren't as many teams. Style of play was different. I don't even know what was going on in the 1800s.
1: You were playing rug cleaners and milkmen on the other team.
9: Yeah, they were probably pretty good.
1: I mean, listen, I'm not saying there weren't great athletes back then, but the reality is if you had another job, right? Like, it's just a different world. But today, where guys are specialized in one sport and it is the only thing they do, like, it's just a different world.
9: The season's been so dominant. It has been just nails. You just beat up on your opponents and take no mercy. And teams like the Athletics, who I've been saying are dangerous teams, like bad teams at the end of the season when they're getting guys back from injuries. Some guys are playing for contracts. Some guys are just playing to stay in the major leagues. Those are dangerous teams, and you're taking care of business. And then you're beating teams like the Astros, who are trying to win a division. Jordan Alvarez going for an MVP. You're sweeping them. You're beating teams like the Braves, who are trying to fend off the Phillies, beating them in a series, almost sweeping them. They're just winning.
1: Yeah.
9: So
1: it's
9: impressive.
1: It's what they've done all year, and it's been, at times, it felt like smoke and mirrors, and I didn't believe it was going to continue. But at this point, like I said to somebody yesterday when we were having this conversation off the air, like, at some point, they became undeniable. At some point, they're just like, no, we're too good for you to continue to question whether or not we're good, which is why I want to ask, 82945, where are you right now on winning the division? Because Aaron and I were just having a discussion like right before we got on the air, and Aaron said to me, I'm still nervous. And I'm like, I'm not. In my opinion, the American League East is in the bag. The Rays, I said it to start the show when I said eventual American League East champions. Like, I say that with full belief that it is happening, and I have zero concern anymore about the New York Yankees. When it comes to the playoffs, a lot of concern about playing anybody in the playoffs. You can lose any series once you get there, right? But when it comes to winning the division, the Rays have put themselves in a position with 11 games remaining for them and 10 games remaining for the Yankees that even if the Yankees were perfect, the Rays would have to go below 500 to lose the division.
9: Yeah.
1: If the Yankees win every single game the rest of the season, if they go 10-0, the Rays would have to go 5-6 for the Yankees to win the division.
9: We do have to keep in mind the Rays play the Yankees four times.
1: Sure.
9: And
1: those numbers don't change.
9: The Yankees are off today. The Rays have a chance. At the very worst, the Rays will leave today being up four games. At the very best, they'll be up five games. Obviously, we'd like to see them sweep and go up five games, a little cushion.
1: And best the Wolverines.
9: My nerves come from and if you missed it, Aaron Judge got hurt again yesterday, pulled from the game early for the Yankees in that loss. Thankfully, they did lose in that day game because
1: 13 innings.
9: Well, they were losing. Did you see the end of that game?
1: I saw that I didn't actually see the end, but I saw that they had been losing and came back and tied it in the ninth.
9: It was Volpe that almost hit he thought he hit a 3-run home run that would have put him up in the ninth, and it hit the wall. He was trotting, and they end up getting out of it, the Twins end up winning that game. Huge, huge win for the Rays for that to happen for them.
10: I think we get part of that win, Aaron.

0: warranted because the Yankees pitching staff is tough. And four games, anything can happen. The Rays are playing close games right now. You might be on the wrong side of those close games. And if it happens four times in a row against the Yankees,
1: it still may not matter.
0: Four games they made up.
1: Yeah, that's four games they made up. And right now it's only a 4.5 game lead. But again, when you look at the entirety of what both teams have left, the Yankees would have to literally be perfect if the Rays went a game below 500. And I don't expect the Rays to go below 500 in the rest of the way because it's not what they've done all season long. And they're playing very good baseball right now.
0: Yeah.
1: Right? Like they're winning a lot of games. They're about to probably sweep another series today.
0: The good thing
1: Drew
0: is
1: Rasmussen on the mound.
0: The White Sox have gone on a slide. So the Red Sox are still hungry, but they're very close to getting themselves in the playoffs. But I'm sure they want to do that. They're going to be hungry to win in this series either way. But once they're set in the playoffs, their positioning is not changing. They're not beating the Yankees. Mm-hmm. They're going to stay exactly where they are, which is ridiculous, the seeding of the playoffs, that in one bracket you're going to have Yankees against the Red Sox, and the winner of that series is going to take on the Rays. Those are the three best teams in the American League. So I don't love the seeding and how it is situated right now. But the Phillies are another team. They are literally holding on right now to dear life for their playoff spot in a National League fight that is much tougher than the American League.
1: It's the same thing you can say, though, right? You bring up the Phillies. We had this conversation about the Braves going into Atlanta. We had this conversation about Houston. Like, these are teams that are fighting for either their lives or their playoff positioning, and the Rays still beat those teams. So yeah, my expectation is that they continue to win games against these good teams and against teams that are playing for something, because that's what they keep doing.
0: I expect it as well. I'm nervous. Like, me, naturally, and I've been on this team all year long, but this is a very scary part of the schedule, and they've had a very scary part of the schedule in September, and they've knocked it out of the ballpark. So, you're just kind of waiting and hoping, and it, at the very least, it keeps them on their toes and ready to go for playoff baseball.
1: Say it with me. The Rays are winning the American League.
0: You know, I don't speak in definitives because I believe in jinxes. You don't. I do.
1: Sam?
2: Absolutely not.
1: Oh, my God. Like,
0: you don't believe in that stuff?
2: I do. Pat, you just heard me tell Aaron that we jinxed George Lombard Jr., and you think I'm going to say something
1: absurd
2: like that?
1: That was absurd, too.
0: Well, we believe in jinxes. Who am I to? I don't tell you what you can believe in. You believe in eating.
2: That was uncalled for.
1: It was uncalled for, but that's Aaron for you. When he feels like he's got to do it, he goes low.
0: What, I can't make a dig? We can't joke around with the boys? I can't make a joke with the boys? We're just taking things heavy now?
1: 888.
0: Like Pat?
1: You know what?
2: I was going to say pun intended, question mark.
1: If you've got bigger balls than my co-host and my producer, 888-388-0957. Say it with me. The Rays are winning the American League East. With 11 games left, this thing is all but locked up. Yeah, go ahead.
0: I feel confident.
1: You know what? If you want to put a couple bucks on it, you're not going to win a lot on it at this point. Take your money out. Call your bookie. And go to the Hard Rock app. Take a second mortgage out on the home. The Rays are winning the American League East. Write it down. Lock it in. It's a fact.
0: I don't like
1: and
0: when
1: I hope,
0: do that.
1: And somebody, please, with some balls. 888-388-0957. Join me in saying the Rays will win the American League East, because it's exactly what's going to happen. And if at this point with 11 games left you don't see the math, you're scared.
0: Sam can call me short. You can call me a wuss, but I can't talk about your weight.
1: I mean, like, it's just it seemed out of left field. Seemed unnecessary.
0: Sometimes that's what we do.
1: It's about timing, time and place, as they say. I mean, listen, I do believe in eating. It's true. If that's the best you have in that moment because you're afraid of what the Rays are going to do, I'm just saying.
0: Say it with me. The Rays are winning the American League East. It's we believe in jinxes. Like, we don't. Boy. And just respect that.
1: Mm.
0: Respect our beliefs.
1: 888-388-0957. Somebody have the balls to join me and say the Rays are about to win the American League
0: East. Why do you
1: have
0: to say it?
1: Because it's what's going to happen, and because they've earned that, because they're that damn good.
2: No, they haven't earned it yet. That's the problem.
1: No, they have. They have earned it. They're winning the American League East. Mm. And you're soft if you don't believe it. All right, how concerned are you about the offensive line for the Buccaneers?

0: years. When we return, we'll tell you why it should be the least of your concerns when it comes to the things that didn't go well on Sunday. That's next on the Pat and Aaron Show.
1: Get ready, though. 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
0: All right, real quick, we're going to get to Randy and Steve on the phones because I believe those guys are going to have the balls in joining me and saying the Rays are about to win the American League East. Aaron and Sam, they're a little afraid. They're worried that they'll jinx it if they say it.
1: That's
0: I'm
1: going
0: to say it. I'm going to say it. If the Yankees went 10-0, the Rays would have to go 5-6 for the Yankees to win the division. I believe that that's too tough. And I don't think the Yankees are going to go 10-0, and I also don't think the Rays are going to go 5-6.
1: Hand up. By the way, I want to just, before we start this and go any further, so do I. Like, I believe that as well. I don't want this conversation to be like, you guys don't believe.
0: Yeah, no, you guys hate the Rays. I get it.
1: I'd be a moron to be the most on this team out of anyone at the station all season long. And then when they're up 4.5 games, go, you know what? Don't think they're going to win it. This team's not built to win it. That's not me. I'm just a guy who doesn't speak in definitives until it's definitive, and there's still a ways to go, so I'm not going to jinx it.
0: 11 games for the Rays, 10 for the Yankees. I do want to mention really quick, though, just because somebody did ask on the text line, and I'm assuming they're still listening, somebody asked any update on Mac, meaning Jalen McMillan. He was a full participant in practice for the Buccaneers yesterday, so he will go on Sunday. Like, unless there's a setback, usually if you're a full participant by Friday, you're going to go on Sunday. He's a full participant the first day that the injury report is out. He's looking very good to go on Sunday. So I did want to get to that update before we moved along. But I do want to get to Randy and Steve. Randy, good morning. How are you?
13: Good morning. First of all, before I say this, Aaron, at least Pat's got HDTV.
1: Got him.
13: I have to say that because, you know what, I can't stand that younger guys that are thin make fun of older guys that are fatter.
0: Thank you.
13: Because one day you'll be there.
1: Well, to be fair, I'll be old, but.
0: To be fair, Randy, I've been fat my whole life, so it's not like an old guy thing for me.
13: Well, I've been a long time listener. I understand that.
1: And by the way, I hope people know Pat's not mad. We do that in love. Like, we can jest with each other.
0: Yeah. I might stab him later.
13: I know. But it does sound like a low blow when you hear it over the radio.
1: Sure, like that's what we do. Sometimes I go low. It's not my best, but, you know, I'll work on it.
13: Right. Well, I'm going to say this reluctantly, even though I don't want to, but I will, just for you, Pat, because you got the stats. The Tampa Bay Rays are winning American League East.
0: Let's go! Thank you, Randy. Thank you, and thank you for the phone call. I wish it wasn't so reluctant, but hey. He knows.
1: The math is mathing.
0: The Rays are going to win the American League East.
1: I believe they should win the American League East.
0: They're going to. I know they will. Let's go to Steve. Steve, good morning.
14: Good morning, guys. I'm listening on the app up in Ocala, Florida. I've been listening since the first day you guys came on.
0: Thank you, man.
14: I do believe the Rays are going to clinch. I do believe. I am a little leery of the superstition and the jinx, and I'm sure if any Rays are listening right now, baseball players are the most superstitious athletes there are. But I'm loving the Rays. I'm loving your show, and I'll get out real quick. I just want to remind you about 2 months ago, that knucklehead that kept calling in saying we should get rid of Junior Caminero because he's no good.
1: Unbelievable.
0: Steve, thank you. Thank you for the phone call. Yeah, that was perhaps the, and this is not easy to do. I've been here, it'll be 15 years in May. And Aaron, you've been here like a couple months less than I have. Like, we've been here about the same amount of time. it may be the worst take in the history of WDAE to say that we should trade Junior Caminero, as somebody did, a couple people did earlier this
1: year. There was one specifically that called the Nick Wise show and wanted to trade him for a power bat. That was the funniest part about it for me. Was like, he wanted to trade Junior Caminero, who leads the American League in home runs. He wanted to trade him for a power bat.
0: It's insane. And I still, and I know I'm, I think I might be the only one who thinks this, because when I said it, I got a lot of crap on social media for it. You and Doug both acted like I was crazy when I reiterated it yesterday. I truly believe he is already the best player the Rays have already ever had. Yes, guys have done it longer, right? And I'm not trying to disrespect what Evan Longoria meant to this franchise, or what Carl Crawford meant to this franchise, or anybody else. To me, nobody's ever come close to putting up a two-year stretch like Junior has. And barring injury or something crazy, like the Rays deciding to trade the best player, in my opinion, in the history of their franchise, I think he's clearly the best player they've ever had. Yeah, you have to do it for a couple more years.
1: You got to do it. Well, that was it. I mean, like, I didn't think you were crazy. I literally had come in from the bathroom and you guys hit me with the question and I thought about it for a second and we went back on the air not long after that. But I was like, you probably need a little more time. The guy's played just over 2 years in this league. Great 2 year stretch.
0: But nobody's been nearly as talented as he is.
1: In an overall, you're right. Talented, right. We've had another guy on this team that was very talented and could have been one of the best.
0: But still, when you look at statistically, not even close.
1: Well, yeah, very different type of players. But statistically,
0: even batting average, I think Junior's been better.
1: Statistically, overall, though, Evan Longoria, what he did for this franchise, he is, overall, his body of work is the best player in Rays history. When you now, in a year from now, 2 years from now, we might look, if they win a World Series, they advance deep in the playoffs. Yeah, we might look at Junior in a year or two and go, yeah, he's already put up the body of work. You put it together. I just not there yet. Like, this season has to be completed. Got to see what this playoff run, what happens there. The clutch moments we've seen from Junior, translate that to the playoffs. We see that. Now we can talk about that.
0: Yeah, I get it.
1: For me, that's for me.
0: When we return, we are not going to see Yanni Gourd for some time, and Sam Cohen will fill us in on why that is and how long it might be during today's top headlines. And we've got, we're going to get to that Buccaneer offensive line conversation as well, because we mentioned that before the break. That's all coming up on the other side. It's the Pat and Aaron Show.
1: But want to tell you right now about what you can do when it comes to your health and how you can know what's going on inside your body before symptoms ever show up. 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
25: Brought to you by Rivard Buick GMC. The Rays were back in action last night against Sacramento, picking up their second consecutive win over the, well, actually, I guess their fifth consecutive win over the A's, if you count the streak out west as well. Rays win 4-3. Yandy Diaz 0-4 on the night, not too concerned. Batting average below 300 on the year.
1: Anybody concerned? Like, Pat, are you concerned about it? I don't know if there's something going on with Yandy.
0: The last time we became concerned with Yandy Diaz, he just started stroking the ball
1: then,
0: again.
1: Then be concerned, because then he'll stroke.
0: Say it.
1: Say
0: like,
1: it.
0: It's hard.
1: Say you're concerned.
0: You know what? I'm freaking out, man.
1: See, this, we'll see. This is part. This is what this is what Sam and I say. Like, we have our little things that we don't want to jinx. These are the little things in sports. You got
0: to
1: say
0: it. I get it. People call in sometimes and ask me to put the Loch Death Monster on something they don't want to happen. So that, therefore, it does not happen.
1: Yeah, this is the reverse. So, Yandy, a little concerned.
25: Not concerned about Cam Boozer. He pitched another inning last night with a strikeout on only 9 pitches thrown, 2.13 ERA. He has been a revelation for this team. The Rays are in a good spot, up 4.5 on the Stankies with just 11 to play, gentlemen.
1: Anyone get nervous when Sulcer went in the ninth?
25: Absolutely.
1: Me too. He did great, though. He was excellent.
0: Yeah. And listen, we talk about not putting guys in a place where it's a high leverage situation to kind of get their groove back, but it worked out with good old Chips and Salsa last night for sure.
1: Love that.
0: He gets his third save of the season.
1: Yeah, and Baker, you get to rest Baker and keep everyone fresh. And Kelly, 2 innings of work, started out shaky for Kelly, but then got the swing and miss going, and he was very good.
0: Now today, 1 o'clock, we're going sweeping. Drew Rasmussen.
25: How sweet it is to be. Tomorrow morning. Tomorrow morning.
1: Hopefully.
25: When they set the record, it'll be a record how sweet it is.
1: Yeah.
25: Pat's like, God, I actually have never cheered for the Rays to lose more in my life. So he doesn't have to hear us. But we had
0: to. No, I'd rather hear you sing than the Rays lose.
25: Okay.
0: See the Rays lose.
25: Well, you'll hear us sing tomorrow morning after the Rays win at 110. You can hear that right here on 95.7 WDAE.
0: Actually, I don't know if you saw Nick's email. He said no singing about baseball on a football Friday. That's a new rule here.
25: Well, tomorrow, I'm seeing tomorrow's Thursday.
0: Don't try to do that.
25: Today is Thursday.
0: That's true.
25: Well, yesterday was Tampa Bay Lightning Media Day. And there was some news that came out of that. But before we get to Yanni Gourde, how about Nikita Kucherov, one who doesn't speak very often to the media? You're lucky if you get him a couple times a year. Well, listen to his comment about the current state of the game of hockey and where we stand right now.
2: The game now is a lot faster. But that's all I can say. Yes, it is faster. Very dumb. So, low IQ.
0: He did say very dumb. I was wondering, I'm like, did he say very dumb? He is...
1: He's interesting.
0: He's not a very vocal guy, that one.
1: And our boy Jay Retcher followed up with, he asked in what way, and he said the hockey way.
25: I was going to say, I have that for you if you want to hear it.
1: Yeah, let's hear the follow-up.
3: What way, Coot?
2: The hockey way.
1: I mean, this is Cooch. This is who he is. He is a man of few words, and sometimes they're words that do not make people happy.
0: Well, I wish somebody would have said, what the hell does that mean, Gooch? Like, what are you talking about? You know what he reminds me of? He's Russian Carl Nassib. He's like, I'm going to say as little as possible with a smile on my face, letting you know that I don't want to tell you anything.
1: Kucherov going into the last year of his contract with this Tampa Bay Lightning team. Who is still very dangerous, this team.
25: We will see what the Bolts look to do. The new CBA kicked in, was it yesterday or on Tuesday? So the max 8-year deal is now down to 7. For those that were not familiar with the new NHLPA collective bargaining agreement.
0: Are there any other major changes we should know about, Sam?
25: The maximum deal for if you return to your team goes from 8 to 7. If you sign with a new team, it's 6. And then I'm trying to think. There's certain percentage rules about there's no longer deferred money.
0: It sounds like the players got the shaft in this one. It sounds like they're getting less money, no?
25: No, they wanted shorter contracts.
0: They wanted that, okay.
25: Because they want to get to free agency quicker.
0: They wanted less money on the max deal, too?
25: Well, they raised minimum salary, too, as well. So it's kind of a crappy for the top end, better for the bottom end.
1: But regardless, whether it's a short contract for Nikita Kucherov or a long contract for Nikita Kucherov, it's going to be a big one. It's going to cost a lot of money.
25: We'll see.
0: Reluctant to give him too much at this age.
25: I don't know. Coming off an MVP season, we'll see how good he is this year. Kucherov's agent's been asked multiple times over the last couple weeks about it. He said he won't comment on it. Julian Breezeball had some comments saying it's not if, it's when, so we'll see. And there's some rumors that Kucherov doesn't exactly want to handicap the Bolts by taking a ton of money, kind of Sidney Crosby-esque, trying to put the team ahead of himself. But in other Bolts news, Julien Brisebois announced yesterday that Yanni Gourde underwent hip surgery this offseason and is expected to be sidelined until December.
0: I hate that.
1: It sucks.
25: Monster loss for the Tampa Bay Lightning. He is one of the heart and soul guys of this team. You can put him right up there with Brandon Hagel as a guy who just wills this team to victory some nights. So, massive blow for the Bolts.
0: Yanni Gourde has been a Pat and Aaron show favorite since we were on the weekends, and he was having a mustache off with one of his teammates who I'm drawing a blank on right now who exactly it was, but we had two guys. Aaron and I used to go do what we called Breakfast with the Bolts, and we would go into the Lightning locker room and do interviews with guys about everything but hockey. And one of the biggest topics of the year, I feel like across the locker room, was the mustache off.
1: But the biggest thing for him as a player is he's gritty. And he's just a guy who's just, he's got the attitude you want for a teammate. And when you talk about the depth of having, you know, strong lines all across the board, losing a guy like Yanni Gourde, that doesn't help.
0: Not at all. There's a reason why he's loved by Lightning fans, and it's not because he's Nikita Kucherov, for instance. It's that grittiness you talk about. It's that pain in the ass that your opponents don't want to deal with.
1: He's a pest.
0: Yeah, we'll miss him for sure until December.
25: It is a total bummer. I was extremely fired up when they traded for him and got him back from Seattle. So it was always nice when he was back in town. We had some news coming out of college football yesterday. Big weekend this weekend. But how about the University of Miami? They sign a 10-year, $200 million deal to return to Nike, dropping Adidas as one of their title sponsors. Miami was the second biggest Adidas contract they had in college athletics. Big blow for Adidas. Sick for Canes fans. They get Nike back.
0: We need an official outfitter, Aaron. That's all there is to it. There needs to be an official sneaker of the Pat and Aaron show or apparel company.
1: I'll take any.
0: You know what I mean? Like, yeah. We don't need a $100 million contract.
25: We'll take it.
1: I'll take shoes.
0: Same. I'll be just like a Florida State player from back in the day. Free Shoes University right over here. That's at the Pat and Aaron show.
1: Who has the biggest contract? Nike, Adidas, with any apparel company. Do you have that?
25: I don't have exact number. If I had to guess, it would pretty clearly be Oregon with Nike if I had to guess, just makes because sense. Of Phil Knight.
1: Right.
25: Texas, be a good guess. Texas Tech has a really, really big one with Adidas as well because of Patrick Mahomes.
1: So much money.
25: Duke and Nike. But if I had to guess off the top of my head, it would be Oregon and Nike.
0: Sure, there's a lot of athletic apparel companies that are like, you know what we need to do? We need to be the official athletic apparel company of a fat morning show radio host.
25: Be good for the brand, diversity.
1: Well, that is today's topic. You can get big and tall.
0: That'd be sick. I would be all about a big and tall endorsement.
1: I just wouldn't be able to get anything.
0: I don't know how this popped into my head, but I think it was because of the sneakers. You know, there's a documentary on the woman who was breakdancing from Australia
1: in the Olympics?
0: Yeah. I can't remember what her name is, but like...
1: And she was a real breakdancer, but everybody thought she was trolling.
0: Yeah.
1: But she was real. Horrible. And she was very upset that people thought it was a troll because she's like, no, this is my art.
0: Now it's become her life. There's a whole doc. I think it was on Netflix. My wife was watching it one day. I'm like, you got to be.
1: Is it good?
0: Leaving me?
25: No way.
0: It's kind of interesting.
1: I'm not watching it. I probably wouldn't take the time to watch it.
0: Yeah. Listen, I saw 5 minutes of it while my wife was watching it.
1: Yeah. And if it only 5 minutes, it didn't get you. No, I'm out on that.
0: I just think like she's probably as likely to land an apparel deal as I am.
25: That is today's top headlines brought to you by Rivard Buick GMC, the number two GMC dealer in the country. Really quick apparel trivia question for you, gentlemen.
1: Oh, I love that.
25: What is the original name of Nike Athletics?
1: Swoosh.
25: No, that's the logo.
1: Yeah. I was vocalizing the logo.
0: I don't know.
25: The answer...
0: McKay.
25: What is Blue Ribbon Sports was a running company.
0: I did hear once, I read somewhere that we're like, it's not supposed to be pronounced Nike. It's like McKay or something weird like that.
1: But no, I wouldn't do that. I feel
0: like that was a lie.
1: Blue Ribbon Sports.
0: Sounds...
25: was a running company when it was founded.
0: Pretty cheese. You know what it makes me want? Some ice cream.
1: Yeah.
0: I just want some ice cream now.
1: Bluebell. It might be one of the most useless pieces of information that you could have.
0: Oh, You've never met my stepfather.
1: Just filled with useless information.
0: He tells me stuff, and sometimes I just nod at him like, huh? Like, oh, yeah, that's not interesting at all, Jim.
1: It's so useless that Sam gave us that story just so he's like, this is my time. I can give this piece of information. Blue Ribbon Athletics.
25: That's
1: running company.
25: Blue Ribbon Sports.
0: Oh,
25: Blue
0: yeah.
1: Sports. How'd you know that?
25: Because I'm a huge shoe guy.
1: Do that's they true. Still... Do they have, like, are those like a vintage, if you can find a Blue Ribbon shoe?
25: I mean, I'm sure you could find them out there, but they don't sell retro models that say Blue Ribbon Sports or anything on them that I'm aware
1: next
25: of.
1: Week. Let's get this guy a Blue Ribbon.
0: What, they got Blue Ribbon stuff out there?
1: Blue Ribbon shoe.
0: I bet it's stupid.
1: These look kind of sick, but also kind of awful.
25: They were one of the original true made-for-runner shoes.
1: If
25: I recall correctly, too, the lady that invented the Nike swoosh, I want to say she was paid like $50 or $500 for it. Basically nothing. Later on, Phil Knight compensated her more than fairly, so we're told. But yeah, she was paid next to nothing for one of the most recognizable logos in the world.
1: That's interesting. That's an interesting thing.
25: And also, it was all this, if you guys probably didn't see the movie, the Michael Jordan movie, when...
1: I saw it.
25: Well, then how did you not know Blue Ribbon Sports?
1: I don't know.
0: How did you not remember that? Aaron, you don't remember that?
1: Oh, God. I'll tell you why. Because it's useless information. Like, who the company was before to me. Now to somebody, to you, like, maybe it's not. But overall, in the grand scheme of things, it's useless information.
25: Not till you play Jeopardy and it comes up that one time.
0: Well, we don't have time for Jeopardy because it's time for Who Said It instead. If you've never heard the game... Sam Cohen will read one of the quotes from somebody on the station this week. We will all guess who said it. Well, Aaron and I will. And then we'll hear the clip to find out who actually said it. Let's get into the game. Sam Cohen, who said it?
1: Yeah. Oh, yeah.
0: Yeah.
1: Sam Cohen.
25: Yep. Your list of contestants this week. We've got the great Dan Patrick. You've got the legendary Rock Riley. You've got Chris Mathis, you've got T. Kraz, you've got Nick Wise, and you've got Nick Wise's producer, Tim Barnard.
1: All right, here we go. Take it away.
25: How about who said it? Jim Harbaugh has got to stop doing this. He thinks Justin Herbert is going to be the best quarterback who's ever played the position when all is said and done.
1: That would be Pat if Pat was playing in this, but he's not. So I'm going to go with, I think Nick Wise has like kind of a similar feel for Justin Herbert. I think so. I could be wrong on that, but I feel like this is Nick Wise. I think I remembered him telling me that before.
0: It's a great take because he is unbelievably overrated as he continues to show us. I'm going to go with Danny P. I'm going to go Dan Patrick for this take.
1: All right. Who said it, Sam?
3: Jim Harbaugh. He's got to stop doing this. He thinks that Justin Herbert's going to be the greatest quarterback who's ever played the position when he's all said and done.
1: That would be Dan Patrick. That was Dan Patrick, of course, talking about a national story. But I maybe I'm wrong about Nick. Nick, you tell me. If I put that on you, Nick, that you hate Justin Herbert, my bad. All right.
0: Well, I don't know if either of us hate him, but he's very overrated.
1: I'm still believing in him. 1-0, Pat, and I'm an idiot. 1-0, Pat.
25: How about, I am like Tom Brady. I have fun in winning.
1: That sounds like Chris Mathis, no?
0: It does sound very Chris Mathis.
1: It might be a joke.
0: I'm going to go T. Kraz.
1: I'm going to go Chris Mathis and telling it in like a jokey form. Who said it?
4: I'm like Tom Brady. I have fun in winning.
0: Wow.
1: That's Chris Mathis.
0: We're tied at one.
1: I think he said that in a jokey way, no?
0: Probably.
25: Didn't sound very jokey.
1: The context of that sounded like a kind of a fun, jokey.
0: You know what that was? I know exactly what that was.
1: That was
0: him defending himself. That's him defending himself against Nick Wise as they were busting his balls for getting out of the group chat in the fantasy league.
1: That's right. That's exactly what it was. Nick brought
0: him off. Did you hear it?
1: I missed that portion of the show. It was, I believe, towards the end of the show. All right. It's 1-1. All tied at one.
25: How about Baker dropped it 3 times, and that is the reason why the Bucks lost?
1: Baker dropped it 3 times, and that's the reason the Bucks lost. That to me sounds like a Nick or T. Kraz, Pat. I'm gonna let you go first since I've
0: been just went first.
1: Did you? All right,
0: yeah,
1: I'm gonna go T. Kraz.
0: We're going back and forth.
1: I'm gonna go T. Kraz.
0: I think it is T. Kraz. I'm gonna go T. Kraz as well. I just think it's him.
1: Who said it?
5: Baker dropped it 3 times. And that's the reason why the Bucks lost.
1: And listen, T-Kraz's, I've heard T-Kraz's takes on this week one loss. T-Kraz has been very measured about, like, it's 1 week.
0: Yeah.
1: Correct those issues. We'll get to some of Baker's comments in just a little bit as well. All right, 2-2. That was T-Kraz.
25: All right, how about this offense? How much better is the offense this year?
0: This one is Nick Wise. I think Nick Wise has a lot of questions about this Buccaneer team, and this is one of them.
1: I'm going to go from that show, but I'm going to guess Tim was actually having that conversation with Nick and asking it in a question towards Nick. Who said it?
7: This offense.
0: Wow.
7: How much better is this offense this year?
1: Should have known by the three how much betters.
0: Yeah.
1: That was Rock Riley. That is the great Rock Riley. 2-2, all tied up. Sam?
25: I do think it's brought everyone back to reality a little bit on Reuben Bain. I never thought he was going to come into the league and dominate.
1: Maybe somebody said something definitively, then came back and was like, maybe we got to wait on Reuben Bain. I'm going to guess that this is Nick Wise.
0: Damn it. I've heard Nick's take on this. It wasn't this one, but I agree with you. It's Nick.
1: Let's hear if this is Nick.
8: I do think it's brought everyone back to reality a little bit on Reuben Bain. I never thought he was going to come into the league and dominate.
1: And another reason why that would be Nick. Nick is very consistent in don't get so high on guys right out of college or teams for that matter, looking at him training camp and just being like, everything is positive out of training camp.
0: And every camp.
1: All right, 3-3. That was, in fact, Nick Wise. You can hear him afternoons, middays, 12-2, right here on WDAE. Sam?
25: How about, also, keep this in mind. Mahomes didn't complete a pass more than 10 yards downfield, and Kansas City still scored 31 points.
0: I'm going to go on this one with Timmy.
1: It's Tim, but I'm going to actually take a stab in the dark here and go away from this. And I'm going to go with Dan Patrick here because this is, maybe a national topic. Who said it?
3: Also, keep this in mind. Mahomes didn't complete a pass over 10 yards downfield, and Kansas City still scored 31 points.
1: I'm glad I didn't go my gut there. I'm glad I just kind of went with Dan Patrick because it was worse. Dan.
0: You know what the worst is? I think I might have heard that. I think I might have actually heard that.
1: You know what? You're right. That is worse.
0: It is worse.
1: If you heard it and you blew ribbon, I'll retain that forever. All right. 4-3 me. Let's get a couple more in here. Who said it?
25: But I feel as if there was a time where, okay, I am wasting some time here.
1: Read that again one more time, please. Let me try to figure out the
25: context.
1: Hold on.
25: Now I got myself confused. But I feel as if that was a time where, okay, I'm wasting some time here.
1: Who could he be talking about, Pat?
0: I don't know.
1: I'm wasting some time here.
0: Who's been wasting time? Nick talks about his time a lot. You know what I mean? It's always like, well, I did this, and then I was wasting time on this. Or
1: I think it's an app.
0: I was at Home Depot, but I wanted to be at home watching college football.
1: It's interesting. I wasn't even thinking along those lines. I was thinking along the lines of like an athlete, maybe a contract situation. I'm going to just throw Tim out there. Tim Barnard, Nick's producer.
0: We haven't heard him yet. I'm going back to Nick.
1: All right. We're staying in his show. Who said it?
9: But I feel as if that was a time where, okay, I'm wasting some time.
1: Oh, fantasy football.
0: Fantasy football is a waste of time. I will say that.
1: Just bet. Hard Rock bet. Much better. Much more fun. All right, 4-3. Pat, you have a chance to tie this. Let's get it out real quick here.
25: It wasn't because Todd Bowles is a terrible coach and he can't defend a tight end.
1: That's Tim.
0: Timmy.
1: That's Tim.
0: It's got to be. He's the only one left.
1: Definitive. Who said it?
5: It wasn't because Todd Bowles is a terrible coach and he can't defend the tight end.
1: Pat, we haven't heard. Pat, he got. That's how he got us. That was smart.
0: Yeah. Well, he said we would hear from Tim, and then
1: he said he was a possible candidate. Well, maybe he said that. I don't know exactly what he said. But he threw us off. I kind of like it. I win.
0: That's cheap.
1: What do you mean? You're cheap by going process of elimination that we haven't heard of. That's the cheap way. And you're like, oh, he got me. I'm mad at him.
0: All right. We will get into the Buccaneers offensive line, whether Todd Bowles talks to Baker Mayfield about turning the ball over, because he should. and he does. We'll let you hear exactly what he had to say to Baker Mayfield about those turnovers, and we'll get back into the Rays and A's. It's all coming up in the 7 o'clock hour of the Pat and Aaron Show.
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1: He's Pat Donovan, I'm Aaron Jacobson. This is the Pat and Aaron Show. Good morning, everybody. On this Thursday morning, as we inch towards the weekend, and we inch towards another week of football in college and the NFL. Oh, it's so sweet to be back, but also so sweet to get a sweep, potentially. The Rays, with their chance to get a sweep over the Athletics this afternoon after the 4-3 win yesterday.
0: Look at them getting ready to sing over there.
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2: But Nick Martinez, 15th win of the season, fifth straight win for the Rays. Johnny DeLuca with a good game, 2-for-4, got it started with that RBI double early on, and you saw Chandler Simpson getting involved in the action as well early on, so getting off this early starts, getting off the leads with this pitching, with this bullpen, yeah, they're going to win a lot of games. We know that.
0: Speaking of the action, it was the final Wechter Wednesday of the season, not for you and I, but for TV. Did you guys see the spread? They brought all the food. It was actually Ryan Bass who brought it over. He brought all the food for Doug Wechter, like so many things, and they just like, we're celebrating the final Wechter Wednesday. And I had to tweet out, like, I kind of thought to myself, like, would Doug Wechter be getting fed like a king on quote unquote Wechter Wednesday on television if not for the Pat and Aaron show?
2: It's a really good question you've asked. I do think we started Wechter Wednesday. There's Sam showing us the video last night of him eating. And then later on when he was signing off in the well, and, you know, it was like a sentimental moment, Ryan was messing with him. And I was like, Ryan, back away. I think he wants this moment. There was even a point, you know, Doug's loving, like he kind of gave him an elbow, like, all right, I love you, but get out of here. But all fun last night for the Rays and all fun for the team that just continues to win. And I'll say it again.
0: They're winning the American League East?
2: I feel confident that they should win the American League East. They absolutely should. They should at this point. But and it was the same thing for the Brewers yesterday after clinching the division. You know, and they got the clinch twice. They had the Brewers won yesterday, didn't take the foot off the gas. And they really can because they already clinched their division. The Rays win the wild card. They clinched a postseason berth, I should say. They are not taking their foot off the gas. And that, to me, is so important and so impressive about this team that is so different from other teams, is they're relentless.
0: Yeah.
2: They're
0: relentless within the game, too, which I love.
2: Yeah, their thirst for winning, finding ways to win ball games, no matter what happens in that game, just getting that W in the win column, that it's different than any other Rays team I've ever seen.
0: I also, you know, when we talk about Junior and the MVP, and you know, you were saying yesterday you think he should win the MVP. I also think who he is within the clubhouse, within the dugout. We talked about yesterday with Doug about being the first guy up out of the dugout when someone else hits a home run, how much he loves to celebrate with his teammates, how genuine that is. Like, that atmosphere of camaraderie and like having great teammates and like really loving to win and loving to play the game, that's infectious. And I think that's part of why he should have a great case to be the MVP. And I'm not saying that Yordan Alvarez is over there like Barry Bonds and his teammates hate him, but I just think what Junior does, what he is, and the way that it translates to his teammates is special.
2: It definitely is. And that's, I think, another reason why this team is different. It's got the 08 vibes to it. It's just in 08, that franchise didn't know what winning was.
0: Yeah.
2: Now we're in 2026, and this franchise, even though a lot of different pieces are part of it, they know that winning is associated with this ball club. In 08, they knew that losing was associated with that Devil Rays ball club that prior years before the Rays.
0: Yeah.
2: It is so different now. Anyone that's a part of this team now, they don't even remember how bad this franchise used to be. Their upcoming,
0: they were like 5 years old.
2: Right. And they don't remember. Their upbringing was in their formidable years when they were, I'm sure they were baseball fans watching the game, getting closer to their journey. The Rays have been good.
0: Yeah.
2: So they're just adding on to that. And they want to seal the deal and get it done and win.
0: It's going to be interesting to see because I think they've got a hell of a shot. I love the way this team plays baseball. I love how resilient they are. I love the way that they play together and the way that they find so many different ways to win. And whether it's the small ball or the long ball, this team gets it done. And obviously the pitching and the defense has always been there. And defensively, they've gotten better throughout the year because it was a little shaky early in the season. It wasn't just Junior, right? Like, there was a lot of shaky defense early in the season. And I don't remember the last time I felt uncomfortable with the way they were playing in the field. And there was a lot of that early in the season.
2: My mom was at the game yesterday, and we were talking on our way up there. And, you know, we were talking about Johnny DeLuca. We were talking about Cedric Mullins. And somebody just happened to text in, forget analytics, give me DeLuca, sit Mullins. I agree with that. 100%, I feel the same way. I'm a big DeLuca guy. Here's the thing that we're just going to have to accept, and I've accepted a long time ago with Kevin Cash. It's a much easier, less stressful way to live your life as a Rays fan if you just accept what I'm about to tell you.
0: That's not baseball.
2: Kevin Cash, the comparison I made yesterday was it's like Yandy Diaz with challenging. He has made a decision within himself that he will not challenge balls and strikes.
0: What are you going to do if he does it?
2: Well, I think he said, like, in the playoffs, it's a different story. So as we get closer in these big games,

0: was the case with Kevin Kiermaier. He would frustrate us beyond belief at the plate, but you're like, well, but his defense, that's not the case.
1: I don't find, I completely agree with you. Like, I love DeLuca's defense. He makes plays that are harder look easier. So does Cedric. And they're both very good. But one is better at the plate. And right now, this year at least, and his name is Johnny DeLuca. So much like Yandy doesn't stray away from what he has decided he's going to do with challenges and not call them, that's what Kevin Cash has decided he's doing with analytics. And the faster you accept that as a Rays fan, the less stressful your life will be watching these games. I've just accepted it.
0: I was going to say, will he as an analytics guy accept PAP, which is the brand new analytic that Aaron and I created on the show here this week, which is performance after pay. But then I realized, like, you got to pay people for them to perform afterwards. So
1: yeah, Nick Martinez is your one example, and look how that's going swimmingly.
0: PAP through the roof for Martinez.
1: One of the greatest all-time PAPs. Let's go to Cigar Craig in Lakewood Ranch. What's
0: high
1: up?
0: PAP. He's got a high PAP cigar, Craig.
2: Good morning, gentlemen. How are y'all doing?
0: We're well. How are you?
2: Good. Talking about Doug Wechter, I really appreciate you guys having Doug Wechter on with his expertise in baseball. Ian Beckles with the football. It's just a great insight that we get to hear from these guys, and they tell it like it is, which really makes it nice.
0: We're not that smart, so we like to supplement with people who are.
2: Speaking of Cedric Mullins, watching it on TV, he actually has Crohn's disease, and he got the Roberto Clemente Award. That I'm not sure if everybody knows about that, but he's a great off-field guy, him and his wife and his baby.
1: Oh, great guy. No doubt about that. And I'm sure a great baby, too. But I don't know about when it comes to baseball, specifically the baseball, Cigar Craig. I don't think he's a bad player. I think he struggles, and he's streaky at times. Really good defender. I love that he's been able to put bunts down, steal bags this year. He's done fundamentally and small ball baseball-wise, he's done a really good job and contributed to this team. But if you gave me an option in a winner-take-all game, forget about the pitching matchup. Do you want Mullins or do you want DeLuca? From what I've seen this year, I want DeLuca.
0: Me
1: That's
0: too.
1: Me personally.
0: Did you know about the Crohn's?
1: I did not.
0: I did not know about the Crohn's either. You don't remember that?
1: Thank you, Cigar Craig. Anything else? Craig.
0: That's a no. All I right. think that's a no. But no, I didn't know about the Crohn's either. It sounds terrible. I sometimes wonder, based on things that happen to me, if I have it, but it sounds absolutely terrible.
1: Yeah, it was diagnosed in the 2020 season. But yeah, I knew he was given I knew he was up for the Roberto Clemente Award. We talked about that the other day.
0: I was going to say, I think you mentioned that yesterday.
1: Yeah.
0: Was it the other day? Whatever.
1: Yeah, it was
0: this
1: yesterday.
0: Week.
1: All right. Let's switch gears. Let's talk about the Bucks here because they've got a big matchup coming up this weekend. And when it comes to Baker Mayfield, he's got to change it. He's got to change what he did last week because it was not the formula. Now, the good thing is, which you're going to hear from Baker in just a second. The good thing is, I think the fumbles are something that I do find more correctable than the interceptions. The interceptions, you might not be...
0: Are they more forgivable? Because to me, they're not.
1: No, forgivable, that's a different topic, right? Like, no, it's not forgivable. You have to protect the football. If you do that against the Browns, that's a massive problem. But, like, with Jameis Winston, sometimes he missed the linebacker over the middle. You know, like... There are just things he did not see. You're like, we know you're a better quarterback than this. We've seen you, but there are just things that I think can't be corrected because it's such a pattern. It's such a part of you. With Baker fumbling the football, that's something like you can change. You have to have a better internal clock and you have to protect the football when you're running.
0: He's a veteran quarterback. He is not a young guy anymore when it comes to quarterbacking in the NFL. And the question to me is, like, if it's correctable, if he can have a better internal clock, like, what's taking so long? Why hasn't it happened yet? That's my concern.
1: But Baker spoke yesterday and talked about some of those issues and his demeanor.
3: Yeah, I mean, the fumbles are something I can get fixed. If it was something that wasn't fixable, I'd probably be in a different spot. It's something that I can personally get fixed, but not put our team in that spot. And it's also, it's week one, it's game one. And it's, like I always say, football teaches you life lessons. It's how you handle that adversity, how you get better, how you move forward. And you can't dwell on it because we still have 16 games to go. And so for me, focusing on that, harping on the details, ball security and going

0: board.
1: And he's right. Like, you can't harp on that. And I appreciate that at a Baker, that you just move on. And you got to know about it. And as long as he's aware of that internal clock being off right now and you make changes to correct it, then we can move on. It's 1 week. And he didn't have a lot of time in preseason to get going.
2: It's really not 1 week when it comes to Baker Mayfield and the issue of holding on to the football. It's his whole career. It's what I've talked about since he's gotten here. It's one like, and I love Baker. And I want him to be the guy. And I want him to win a Super Bowl. And I want him to win a Super Bowl as a Buccaneer. There are things that concern me about his game that I wonder if he can get over. And that holding on to the football for too long has been an issue for too long.
1: You're right. It's something I cannot argue with you, because the proof is in the pudding. The guy turns the football over, fumbles the football. When you look at the list since he's gotten to the league, yeah, Baker's at that right there at the top. And the problem with that is you can look at that and say it's who he is. And there is a portion of that that would be accurate. Because, once again, the proof is in the pudding.
2: It's who he's been his entire career so far.
1: There's something that I feel with Baker, and listen, I am who I am, and my eye test tells me one thing with Baker that might tell somebody else a different thing with their eye test. Baker is one of those guys, a unique type of player, that you got to live and die with. You're going to have moments and string of moments and big wins where you go, without Baker, we aren't even close.
2: Happened every game, it seemed like, at the beginning of the year last year.
1: And then you're going to have some games, hopefully fewer than more, that you have a game where you go, damn, Baker really hurt us today. And that was this past Sunday.
2: Yeah. And you might ask yourself, watching the Buccaneers and watching Baker Mayfield, like, is it addressed? Does Todd Bowles talk to Baker Mayfield about the turnovers? And there's a very good article up on JoeBucksFan.com with the quotes from this. And he was talking during his weekly radio show on SiriusXM, I believe it was. And here's the quote directly from the article. This is what Todd Bowles says he says to Baker Mayfield. Be yourself, Bake, but take care of the damn ball. That's what winners do. And then asked how he addresses it with Baker, he basically says it's a constant back and forth. Constant, which means apparently Baker's been hearing about this for a while based on what it sounds like from Todd Bowles. It's a constant back and forth. You know, he has a great feel for when to scramble, but he also has to have a great feel at times of when he has to kind of go down, or at least tuck it away in those aspects of it, or at least keep the ball high and tight. And he understands that more than anybody, and I'm sure he'll correct that.
1: I believe that.
2: When?
1: Listen.
2: When is he going to correct it?
1: You have to hope that with practice and with age, as a veteran in this league that's been in it for a while, when Todd Bowles tells you that he understands, Baker understands it, I know that. Now, the issue of correcting it, I just have to believe. I have to believe if you harp on it enough, Baker's not an idiot. He's a smart guy. He's not stupid. So at some point, Baker, when he's running towards the end zone like he did last week, and knows he has the first down, which he's talked about since then, he knows he has the first down, got to protect the football. That internal clock, I think, or that...
2: Yeah, internal, that's not really the not clock, because you're out of the pocket
1: judgment,
2: already.
1: That internal judgment, I should say. That internal judgment, that will come in at some point, I think, with Baker, because of he's still growing and maturing as a football player.
2: Yeah, but at this point,
1: I know
2: he should be matured as a quarterback in this league.
1: It's hard sport, man.
2: It is, but it's funny because we were talking about this off the air. That fumble bothers me much less than the other two. That fumble, like, you're right, he got the first down and he could have just gotten down and all that, but like, being out in the open field and having somebody come up and knock the ball away from you, it happens all the time. And as much as I would love to see him get down and make a smarter play there, it doesn't bother me nearly as much as when he holds onto the ball in the pocket for too long, because that is something where you've got to know 1, 2, 3, get the ball out. You know, you can't ask Tristan Wirfs or any of your offensive linemen to block for 7 seconds. It's just not fair.
1: But sometimes they're not blocking long enough. And sometimes when Baker's baking the most, it's when he's escaping the pocket. It's when he's doing things on his own on the run.
2: But if you're going to get out of the pocket, do it quickly. You can't be hanging around the pocket and then escape eventually.
1: Right.
2: Like we're talking about the sack last week. There was one that Tristan Wirfs gave up. He drove that defender way back past Baker. And it should have been enough for Baker to get rid of the football. Whoever was doing the collar, I'm drawing a blank again. Daryl Johnston was like, you can't hold on to the football that long. You just can't do it. And to me, like running down the field, yes, I'd like him to be safer in those instances, more so for injury than the worry of the fumble. But in the pocket, that is where, as a quarterback, you need your best awareness. And we haven't seen that a lot from Baker. And that concerns me because I mentioned so many times that article from Pro Football Focus where they went through the teams that were the fastest at getting rid of the football last year. The Buccaneers weren't even in the top half of the league. They weren't in the article because they only did the top 16 teams when it came to getting the ball out quickly. Atlanta was number 11. And I talked about how beneficial I think that will be for this offense. A, because I think the wide receivers we have are specifically built to win in space. And I think getting them the ball quickly and allowing them to work and create yak is a smart thing for this offense. But B, getting the ball out of Baker's hands, so important. And we saw why last week.
1: I think this week's going to be really interesting because you do have the strength in the receivers. But when it comes to Cleveland, is one guy you just have to avoid in Denzel Ward. If you can avoid that,
2: so good.
1: He's so good, but he's really that's it. So you got to exploit everybody else. Now, whoever Denzel Ward's matched up against, whether that's Emeka Buka, Jalen McMillan, we're expecting him to be back and good to go. That is not a matchup that's ideal to exploit. So everyone else is going to have to really step up to the plate for Baker Mayfield.
2: By the way, good point on Jalen McMillan. If you missed it earlier in the show, a full participant in practice yesterday. So you can, barring some kind of weird setback, you can expect to see Jalen McMillan on Sunday. So this is one of those games, like we do keys to the game every Friday on Football Friday. Literally the key to the game tomorrow for Sunday should be like show up because you can't lose to that Cleveland team. Mm-mm. And I'm a believer, as I've mentioned before, in Todd Monken. And I think if he's got the pieces, eventually he could turn that team around potentially. We've never seen him as a head coach, but I believe in him a lot as a football coach. But you saw what they looked like last week, and it was atrocious.
1: That was a dead in the water job. Like you're taking over a team, and they're like, here's Deshaun Watson. Oh, wait, don't want it? Well, Shedeur Sanders, if you want.
2: Yeah.
1: But that's not an ideal gig.
2: If you're going to get fired in 1 year, you're 100% right. Otherwise, hopefully he has an opportunity to draft a guy or bring a guy in or something and then build around him. But they're bad all over the place. Like you just referenced, like you named their one good defensive player basically in war. And it's not one. Jared Verse is very good, who obviously came over in the Myles Garrett trade.
1: He's no Myles Garrett.
2: He's not.
1: Well, he's better now.
2: Yeah, right now. He'll be more effective this Sunday. Actually, well, none of the Rams will be effective this Sunday, Aaron. Oh, no, that's next.
1: Yeah,
2: because they play on Monday night.
1: This Monday night.
2: Yeah.
1: I said proof is in the pudding earlier. Where does that come from?
2: See, here's the thing. When you've committed a crime, you hide the evidence in pudding.
1: In pudding.
2: Hard to find evidence in pudding. So if you're looking for it, you got it. It's in the pudding.
1: Proof. That's good. You got it, Sam?
0: If you got it, go.
1: No. Let me hear from you.
0: I
2: want to hear both of you at the same time.
1: No, that would be very confusing.
0: According to the Googs, the phrase, the proof is in the pudding, is a shortened version of the older 17th century proverb, the proof of the pudding is in the eating.
1: Mm.
2: Now that is pretty cut and dry.
1: Yeah.
2: You eat the pudding, you find out if it's good or not.
1: Do you notice how they spell proof?
2: Is it like P-R-U-F-E or something?
1: No, in my Google for this historical background, maybe the proof is spelled P-R-O-O-F-E.
2: F-E?
0: We got different. That's crazy. We got different Google answers.
2: That's actually the French version. Proof A.
1: Yeah, I think it is. I think you're absolutely the Anglo-French version. Look at you.
2: The proof A in the pudding.
0: If you really want to find the proof in this pudding, proof did not mean concrete evidence. It meant a test or a trial. And pudding meant, historically, pudding was not a sweet, creamy dessert. In medieval Britain, it was referred to as a savory mixture of minced meat, fat, and grain stuffed inside an animal's intestine or stomach.
2: Oh, it sounds worse than spotted dick.
1: I think that sounds delicious.
0: Isn't that blood pudding, essentially?
1: Yeah, it might be blood pudding. Proof is in the blood pudding.
2: Well, it sounds terrible.
1: There you have it. You learn something new every day, people. You're welcome.
0: The proof is in the pudding on the Pat and Aaron Show.
1: That's right. And listen, the proof is we've got a massive weekend. The proof is in the schedule this weekend. Scott, college football starting on Saturday. Well, tonight we've got a big NFL matchup in the Detroit Lions taking on the Buffalo Bills. But before that, I want to let you know about what's going on with this LSU-Ole Miss matchup. There might be a wrench thrown into this, people, because LSU might be without a huge piece to the puzzle. We'll tell you who that is and what that is next in today's top headlines.
2: The proof is in the experience when it comes to insurance. 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They've got three locations actually in the Tampa Bay area. 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
0: They are brought to you by Zirkle Insurance. The Rays were back in action last night looking for the 5th consecutive win over the Sacramento Athletics, and that they did. Good guys win 4-3. Nick Martinez goes 5 innings, only 72 pitches. They're keeping the pitch count low, maybe trying to keep the arm fresh for when maybe they have a bye in the first round, if you know what I'm saying. And then probably be the game 2 starter in the playoffs for the Rays if I had to take a guess, but who knows how the rotation may shake out. Yandy Diaz, a little concerning, going 0-4, batting average under 300 on the season, gents.
1: Yeah, but Chandler Simpson up at 310. He's, I believe, tied now with Yordan Alvarez for the league lead, which I said yesterday would be great if he could overtake him. Get Alvarez out of every top spot for that Triple Crown, and that whole argument of, oh, he's a Triple Crown guy, he wouldn't even be in the top spot in any of them. And then Junior could be MVP.
2: Yeah, even if he's top 2 or 3 in any of those, every one of those categories, though, I think he might still get the nod. I'm with you. I think Junior deserves it, but I think, and we've talked about this before, a lot of times you get the awards like a year after you should get them, and Alvarez being more of a veteran, like there's a lot of things I could see where people would lean his way, even though I think Junior deserves it.
1: I agree with that, but if you're a Triple Crown guy, you're winning the MVP.
2: Oh, yeah, as you should.
1: And if you knock him out of all those positions, you're not a Triple Crown guy. You're also not a position player. He's only played like 20 games, I believe, or so in the field, compared to what Junior's done day in and day out and improved defensively, like most valuable player. It's Junior, and he's going to need a huge last week plus of the season to get it, but I think he can.
0: Well, Lane Kiffin may be without his most valuable quarterback on Saturday as Lane and the Tigers stroll on over back to Oxford, where Lane was a resident for 6 years as the head coach of the Ole Miss Rebels. It's Tigers Rebels Saturday at 7:30. The game everyone's got circled, unless you're a lunatic like myself. But quarterback Sam Leavitt was listed as doubtful yesterday on the SEC injury report.
2: It sucks. You want to see these teams at their absolute best.
1: I completely agree, Pat. This LSU-Ole Miss matchup, this Lane Kiffin returning to face his old team, it has everything. You just want all the players on the field. It's got the storylines. You want the best product on the field. At first, I was like, maybe this is just like a weird move from Lane Kiffin. You always got to look out for Lane trying to pull one over on the opponent and get an advantage in any way possible. But
2: especially against Ole Miss.
1: Right. But upon further review, after the La Tech game, you can see Leavitt walking around the field and he's limping. Limping around the field. Now, Lane didn't bring it up at all in the news conference on Monday, but
2: because if the kid could have gone, if he didn't know yet, right, and he might go, you don't want to reveal anything you don't have to.
1: That's true. So we'll see what happens here and if he does end up playing, but doubtful is not a good situation for a key matchup.
2: Game still going to be very interesting to watch just the atmosphere in that stadium, regardless of what goes on the field.
0: Yeah, game week tactics, you never know what's going to happen. Just like yesterday when the Rebels actually served LSU linebacker Prince Umanamelin with court papers after he transferred away from Ole Miss with Lane Kiffin. So Ole Miss sued him for some a breached revenue sharing contract that he had signed with Ole Miss prior to transferring. SEC game week tactics at its best, gentlemen.
1: Yeah, you don't love to see that, like this type of involvement, but Pat, it does highlight a bigger issue here that this is a wild, wild west. There are kids that are getting trapped in these situations here where they're the ones who are becoming the victims in a way. Yeah, right. I get it. You're not really a victim when you make that much money, but they are probably getting bad guidance along the way here and there. Some of these universities are paying way too much money for the kids. There has to be a salary cap type of situation here. There's just not enough barriers, Pat.
2: Do you really need to sue college kids? Like, I just think it's the dumbest thing ever. And yeah, sure, maybe there's going to be a breach of contract here or there. Big deal. You're not going to pay them the money. You're not like, yeah, you've paid them money for when they were already there. And like, whatever, that's you've already paid that money. Any money you've already paid, you're not getting back. But you don't have to pay them moving forward. Just let them go.
1: Like, yeah, you're just trying to twist a knife.
2: Suing college kids, to me, like, unless they've done something obviously egregious, but something like this where they're just trying to navigate their football career, it's beyond petty for the universities that make as much as the kids are making today. The universities are still making way more money hand over fist.
0: Well, LSU Ole Miss is the crazy matchup in week 3. But how about we go back to week 1 for just a second? Michigan versus Western Michigan, the extra second heard round the country. Well, how about the FBS Oversight Committee putting out a statement yesterday that
2: sounds like the BS committee to me.
0: How about the statement that they put out that says an instant replay protocols were not followed on the second to last play of the Western Michigan-Michigan game, and had they been followed, the committee says the game outcome would have been different.
1: So I said this a couple weeks ago, and I still think it is true, but this story kind of takes a little bit off that. I said in a couple weeks, we might not even be talking. We'll probably forget about that Michigan-Western Michigan debacle.
2: I wish. I'm excited to have us legislate it all season long.
1: Especially now that Michigan has gone on and beat Oklahoma and won a huge game like that. I thought it was BS when it happened. But with that being said, we got to move on. It's like this isn't going to do anything. We're not overturning that win. Michigan's got the win. We are long past that. It's time to look towards some other great college football.
2: People have won in much more egregious ways.
0: Can you imagine if Michigan makes the college football playoff, what the noise will be? It will be.
2: Yeah, I wouldn't say when.
0: Certainly. I mean, you knock off Oklahoma, Underwood looks better. We'll see what Whittingham can do. The Bolts are almost back in action. We found out yesterday from Julian Brisebois that Yanni Gourde had off-season hip surgery, but training camps happening all across the NHL. And how about the American hero, Connor Hellebuck? He was suspended by his own team, the Winnipeg Jets, for failing to report to training camp after Hellebuck publicly requested a trade back in August. These Canadians trying to do an American hero dirty.
1: I
0: don't like it.
1: He's so American that he reportedly is willing to waive his no trade clause unless it's to any other the Canadian based teams.
2: I love it. He's like, get me out of this godforsaken country.
1: He is the man.
2: He said, I'm not your buddy, pal.
1: But apparently there's not much trade interest, according to reports, or just maybe Winnipeg doesn't want to let him go.
0: Yeah,
2: I feel like it would probably be that.
0: It's absolutely. When you have a goalie who's one of the best in the league, they're very hard to come by. And if I'm Winnipeg, it's kind of like when we were having the conversation with Vita Vea. You're just simply not going to trade the guy. And you know what? He wants out a lot. We've seen this with a lot of the American players. We saw it with Tkachuk coming down to Florida. So a lot of the guys who were American-born and playing up in Canada, they want out. Which, good for international hockey. Good. Next time the Olympics are here, we'll have the, not the World Cup of Hockey, Four Nations we'll have again soon. So excited for that. But back to Yanni Gourde really briefly. Really bad news if you missed it earlier in the show. Julien Brisebois announced at Lightning Media Day yesterday that Yanni Gourde had off-season hip surgery and he will not be back until at least December. Huge blow for the early season hopes for the Lightning.
2: I'll tell you this. If hip surgery works out for Yanni Gourde the way it's worked out for my Aunt Doreen, he's going to be in great shape, man. It's going to take a little while, but he's going to be in great shape. Yeah. Hip surgery is it's pretty unbelievable.
1: How is Aunt Doreen skating these days?
2: Listen, she could barely walk last Christmas, and now she's moving around pretty damn well.
1: Good.
2: So I don't know if, she's ice skating.
1: How long did it take?
2: It took a few months because hip surgery is like a major surgery, right? But apparently, and I've heard this from a lot of people, when you have like the total replacement, like it's life-changing.
1: Yeah, well,
2: I might have to do it.
1: Keep us up to date on Taurine.
2: But seriously, it's gonna be a bummer to not be with to be without Yanni Gourde for a while. Like, he's one of those guys we talked about earlier that you just love having on your team or hate playing against, and unfortunately we won't have him on our team till December, I guess.
1: Taurine, Darlene's, many Pats.
2: Donna. My other aunt was Donna.
1: Donna, Darlene, Doreen.
2: All D's for my grandparents.
1: Triple D's? That's awesome.
2: Love D's. Now you made it weird.
1: Dominic James broke his right hand in off-season training, so he's expected to miss the beginning of the season as well.
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2: We couldn't do it on Monday. That'd be a good idea. Nobody's watching your games on Sunday, NHL. Come on now.
1: Good point.
2: Especially preseason games.
1: Pat's angry.
2: It's dumb.
1: It's dumb. 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
1: Time for a little good idea, bad idea. Ian Beckles in the house. He's Pat Donovan. I'm Aaron Jacobson. We'll start with this. Good idea. If you listen to the show on the iHeartRadio app, or even if you're not, go over to there now. I'm going to give you a question. If you get the question right, use the TalkBack feature, and Sam Cohen will pick a winning answer from the TalkBack feature on the iHeartRadio app, and you will get tickets, some of the last tickets. This is the second to last tickets we're giving out for the season. Pair of tickets, Rays Red Sox, September 19th at the Trop. What old saying did Pat and I and Sam look up earlier? It was originated in England.
2: Oh, balls to the wall? Was it balls to the wall?
1: Balls to the wall. No, it was not. But it did originate in England. If you get the old saying right on the iHeartRadio app, using that TalkBack feature, you're going to the Rays game September 19th against the Red Sox. All right, Sam, we got Ian Beckles in the house. First of all, what's up, Ian?
28: Good morning.
1: You ready for some good idea, bad idea?
28: Let's rock.
1: Let's do it.
0: Let's get after it. Good idea or bad idea? Baker was terrible last Sunday, but they've got the lowly Browns at Ray J this Sunday. Good idea, bad idea, betting the house on the Bucks, even though they're 0-10 against the spread in their last 10.
1: It's a bad idea. I would not put money on the Buccaneers based on not only last year, the end of last year, but what I saw on Sunday. I don't waste my money, and I will be rooting for the Buccaneers. I will be hoping that they could fix their issues, but you, those things come back to bite you. People thought it was easy money last week, Chargers against the Cardinals. Look what happened there. Bad idea.
2: Yeah, you're never going to get over that one.
1: That's a bad
2: idea. Aaron was in a Survivor League. That was the first pick of the season. 1 week, and he has not survived. Yeah, I think it's a bad idea. Like, I love the Bucs. I think the Bucs should probably clobber the Cleveland Browns on Sunday, but I wouldn't put a bunch of money on it.
9: Yeah, as a former gambler, cat misses are the worst thing. They just—you can pick all the cat misses.
10: It's
9: every
10: like a lock,
9: week. And like the locks. I swear to you, people, that's a lock. You know, bet against that every freaking time. Now, if the Browns beat the Buccaneers, okay, nobody's gonna. It's not gonna be front page news anywhere but here. This is the NFL. We're in week two. There'll be no upsets this week, okay? Because nobody knows who everybody. The Browns may end up. Now, Browns are probably not gonna go to the playoffs. The Browns may end up being a competitive team. We don't know that.
1: But that would be an upset if they beat the Bucs this
9: Okay,
1: week.
9: But it wouldn't be the biggest upset in the NFL because we don't know what the Bucs are. The Bucs right. might be a 5-12 team. We don't know that.
2: It wouldn't be. I don't know if it would be a. Well,
9: it wouldn't be probably, the biggest upset of the week, I bet.
2: It would be on par with Arizona, LA last week.
1: Like, when I get what Ian's saying. Like, week 15, you know what these teams are. So we can tell if there's a big upset. And we can look at that definitively and say, that's an upset.
9: Yeah, it's tough. It's early in the season, guys.
1: It's an 8-point spread. It is not the biggest spread of the weekend.
2: What is?
1: It's the second biggest spread, tied with the Saints and the Ravens at 8. But the biggest spread of the weekend currently is 13.5 points, the 49ers over the Dolphins.
2: Yeah, that makes sense.
9: Are not trying to do
2: that. That makes sense.
9: What a terrible organization. They're terrible. From the owner all the way down, terrible.
0: How about good idea or bad idea saying the Rays will win the American League East?
1: It's a bad idea. It's a jinx. But it's a good idea to think that because they should.
2: It's a great idea because they're going to win the American League East. I said it earlier in the show if you missed it. If the Yankees went undefeated, if the Yankees were 10-0, the Rays would still have to go 5-6 to lose the division. The Rays are not going to go 5-6. And more importantly, the Yankees are not going to go 10-0. The Rays are winning this division. Great idea to say it out loud.
9: If I may, this morning as I was walking, listening on the iHeart radio app to you clowns.
2: Great plug.
9: The Rays will win the AL East. Aaron, stop being a P-word. No, let me finish.
2: Thank you.
9: If you're a Yankee fan, you wouldn't even be thinking about losing, okay? So we have to start getting tougher.
1: I'm not.
9: We collectively... have to get tougher. We shouldn't even be worried about the Yankees. We've been cracking their heads all year.
1: I know, but until it's done,
9: Stop that now. I want you to get tougher, please. I'm working on you.
1: All right, the Rays are going to win the AL East.
9: Thank you. You see how I bullied him in there?
1: You really
9: I
1: like it.
9: I really do that. I can do
1: what
9: it.
1: What you just did to me?
9: My eyes do it.
1: I
9: can make you do it.
1: So scared.
9: I brought my father eyes out.
1: That was really, I did. I felt disappointment. And I said, I'm going to say what he wants me to say.
9: It. I'm good at it.
1: You could have got me to do anything.
9: Anything.
1: That moment has passed, though.
9: That's good.
2: Make him give you his mom's number.
1: I said the moment has passed.
0: Good idea or bad idea? How about betting on Junior to win the MVP?
1: I hope it's a good idea. I did it the other day at plus 1,000. So
0: the odds have gone up. I should clarify. It's plus 1,300 now.
2: Really? Which is crazy.
1: I mean, they both had a hit last night. Rays won, Astros lost.
2: Junior's had two walk-offs in the last week, one of which sent them into the playoffs. Good idea. I'm going to win my money, and so is Aaron. And Junior's going to win MVP. I'm not as confident as that as I am in the Rays in the division.
9: I think if Junior was playing for the Sox or the Yankees, unfortunately, he would be automatic. Okay? Tampa Bay baseball is still obscurity in a way. It is.
1: Give us an MVP.
9: No, I would love to have one. He deserves it. He's played to that level. But having played football here, it's the same. It was obscurity. People in California are not talking about the Rays. They're just not.
2: It's definitely
9: we talk about the Dodgers.
2: It's definitely one of the reasons why Levante David was one of the most underrated players in a generation.
9: football in the 2000s is different than football in the 90s now for Buccaneers. The Buccaneers are way up there now. When I played, we were at the bottom.
2: But you don't think that plays into at all?
9: No way. Not as a defensive player. No. I just think Lavonte David was a fabulous football player. I don't think he's a Hall of Famer. I think he's a fabulous football player, but in your own city, we always think that our guys are Hall of Famers, but it's a popularity contest too, and you have to lead things. You know what I mean? He never led things. He was just really great. It's tough.
1: Ian, stop being a P and say Junior will be the MVP.
9: No, he's not going to be a P. He's not going to be the MVP. It's a politics type of thing. That's okay.
1: I'm not going to shake him. I'm not going to try anymore.
2: No, yeah.
1: That's no point.
9: That was you trying to shake me?
1: I tried for a sec.
9: You see him trying to shake me?
1: I tried for a second. Didn't work. I'm out.
0: Lastly here, how about good idea, bad idea, joining me at Courtside Grill on Sunday to watch the Buccaneers?
1: Great idea.
2: That's the best idea I've heard all week.
1: Some drink deals too, right?
0: Yeah, we got Miller Lights will be flowing, and throughout the course of the afternoon, you'll have a chance to win tickets to Bucks versus Vikings as well.
1: Awesome. That's a great idea. Make sure you go hang out with Sam for that. And
9: Courtside
1: your chance to
9: Grill,
1: win.
9: Wasn't that Ron's place back in the day?
1: Not sure.
2: Diaz? You told me he endorsed it.
9: That's what I'm saying, though. Yes. Yeah.
2: You know, it's Matt Geiger's place.
9: That's
2: right?
9: Why. No, I didn't. Yeah. Is he still own it?
2: I believe he may. Geiger I'm not 100% sure.
9: Is Matt Geiger still around?
2: Oh, yeah.
0: Yeah. He's absolutely still around.
2: Matt Geiger's a goon. He might be listening.
9: Can I tell you something? I really like Mike.
1: Me too.
2: He's a good dude.
9: But can I tell you another story? He gave me a concussion once at the Mons Venus. It's a real story.
2: Oh, I want the details.
9: It's a real story. Like, I saw Matt from across the way. I'm like, Matt, what up, dude? And we're both saucy. And we kind of did like the bro side shoulder hug kind of thing. And his shoulder hit me right in my forehead. Bam!
1: He's so big.
9: And I literally was standing in the middle of Mons Venus, like, swaying. I think I was concussed.
1: Oh, I wish I could do that to you.
9: So, Matt, out of all those years, I got a concussion in the Mons Venus.
1: That's the best.
2: Do you hear that? After
9: he can't concuss.
2: After all those years in the NFL, mm-hmm. Aaron wants to give you a concussion.
1: No, I wish I was big enough to my arm hitting him in the head that could do something.
9: I think I could stand with my hand behind my back, and I'm not sure you can do it.
1: What do you think the weirdest concussion in Mons Venus has ever been?
9: That one. It's top five.
1: It's got to be top five.
2: It might be top five, but I bet there's been some weird concussions.
9: I promise you there's been numerous concussions in the Mons Venus. Because when I got here in 1990, does everybody understand you could bring a bottle in there?
1: Oh,
9: you could bring a bottle in the Mons Venus.
2: The place where I had my bachelor party up in Providence, Rhode Island, they didn't have their own alcohol license. You literally had to bring alcohol in. And put it, they'd take it behind the bar, and then you'd have to buy it back from them.
1: Oh, that's the best.
2: It was a racket.
1: Oh, I love that racket.
2: You brought the alcohol in and then bought it back, your own alcohol.
1: That's crazy.
9: But can you imagine a mayhem in Mons Venus today if you could walk in with a bottle? Think about that.
1: I don't even think you can drink it, Mons.
9: You can't. But back in the day, there was no, I'm just telling you, people were drinking in the Mons Venus, and it was ugly.
2: How do they make money at a strip club if you don't get drunk?
9: Well, first of all, if you can drink, because you can't drink. Make people drink. They're going to make more money.
1: Don't ask me how I know that you couldn't drink in Mons. It's been a long. It really has.
9: Oh, it's been a
1: long time.
2: We got to head to the 8 o'clock hour. It's Thursday. You know what that means. It's time to break down what went wrong with the Buccaneers with Ian Beckles coming up next. But want to remind you, it is baseball season. And when the Rays get on the field this afternoon looking for a record-setting sweep, they'll also be doing great for our community thanks to our friends at Suncoast Credit Union. 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
2: 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Ian Beckles in studio with us. Sam Cohen in the penalty box. We're not letting him leave. Aaron just told him. Sam's really got to go. And he doesn't want a situation like we've had here in
1: Sam,
2: the past.
1: You can't, Sam, hold on. Do we have a winner for the Rays tickets?
2: Yeah, who won the Rays tickets?
0: Not yet, we don't.
2: Oh, wow. Well,
1: can you do me a favor? Can you check to see if there's anybody in the talk back, Sam, that put anything in there before you go?
2: Yeah. Also, could you print some stuff out for us? No, Sam will be right back. So we teased this earlier in the show and didn't get around to it. I want to talk about the offensive line on Sunday, what we saw against Cincinnati. It was, for me, one of the more disappointing parts of the game. And probably the biggest surprise was how bad they looked or underperformed on both the offensive and defensive lines. Now, I knew the offensive line wouldn't look as good as it will in week one without having played together at all last year. How much does that point to how important continuity is on the offensive line, where a group of guys that have already played together didn't look great last week, in part because they haven't played together in over a year?
9: Well, I didn't think football looked great on Sunday in general.
2: None of it did. Yeah.
9: Really, the tackling is just abysmal. And it has a lot to do with these guys not passing any licks, okay? That's a period. I'm going to have to disagree because I don't think the offensive line played that poorly. I just think the situation was bad, okay? I mean, you gave up, there was 4 turnovers and 4 sacks, I believe. Mm-hmm. 3 of the sacks is basically Baker polishing the football and holding on to it too damn long. That's on Baker, all right? So bring it 1 sack, all right? Fumbles happen, all right? I think Bucky was 5.5 yards a carry. Give him the darn ball.
1: Yeah. Like 7 catches.
9: Give him the damn ball. So I just didn't think the complexion of the game really was one to make the offensive line look good. And it looked bad because Baker was holding on to that damn ball, okay?
2: No, I agree with you. Yeah. I thought they underperformed, but I think a lot of the sacks and the fumbles were, I put them all on Baker.
9: Yes. I think on film, I just don't think the offensive line great. I wouldn't think they graded out that poor. There was guys getting whooped in the inside. I saw it. But the other side had some good football players, too, though.
2: You mentioned Baker, and as you put it, polishing the ball.
9: Yeah.
2: I've been talking about Baker holding on to the football since he's been here, basically. Mm-hmm. Aaron says he thinks he can fix it. I want him to fix it, but at this stage of his career, like, he's been in the league for a long time.
9: Yep.
2: If he hasn't figured out the internal clock by now, can he?
9: No. You don't fix things, and I don't know what year Baker is. You don't fix things. If you've been doing things your whole career, I promise you, you're not going to fix them now. Okay, Baker Mayfield can't be Peyton Manning. Peyton Manning can't be Baker Mayfield. They're two different animals. I'm going to use myself as an example, okay? I did some things so much better than Paul Gruber, and Paul Gruber did some things so much better than me, but we can't flip-flop. We're different athletes. I did not have tight hands, okay? Paul had tight hands. There's nothing I could have done to make myself turn into Paul. Baker Mayfield is a quarterback that takes chances, okay? This is the way he's going to be this till forever. He's been this forever. And when I hear people say Baker has to make better decisions, Baker Mayfield is not a great quarterback. Baker Mayfield is a great competitor. If you take the competitive nature out of him, he's just an average quarterback. So we have to stop saying that Baker's going to start making better decisions because he's not. He's won the Heisman. He's gotten a $55 million contract. Why would he change? This is Baker. Sometimes he's going to look fantastic, and sometimes he's going to look like he did last week.
1: The internal clock, Pat, brought up as an issue, as a bigger issue than the fumble where he ran towards the end zone.
9: Mm-hmm.
1: I would agree that the internal clock is a harder thing to correct as far as what's natural, what's instinct, mm-hmm. and how to correct that. The fumble that he lost going to the end zone, like, you just got to protect the football better.
9: Mm-hmm.
1: That portion can be corrected.
9: Mm-hmm.
1: just get when you're once you get that first down, either get down or you just really got to hold that ball tight.
9: Sure.
1: Now it's not like I'm not going to look at it, Ian, like a Tiki Barber holding the football high and tight and correcting it type of issue, because it's much different when you're a running back running the football and a quarterback running the football. When you're a running back, that's your primary.
2: Once you're in space, it shouldn't be.
9: That's true.
1: And they, and that's part of the learning process for Baker. It's like, hey, once you get out into space and you're running and you've picked up the yards, now anything extra.
9: You see them run?
1: Yeah, it's awesome.
9: You ever see him run like he's running slow? He's running like he's running fast.
1: All the time.
9: But he's not, that's not his. He's running also, I don't remember him tucking the ball ever.
1: Not a tucker.
9: Okay, so that's an issue right there, okay? If you run the ball like that, you're going to fumble the ball. And the internal clock thing, I wouldn't trip on that. I really wouldn't. That can be an early season thing. Okay, the football speeds
2: but
9: up.
2: But it hasn't been.
9: Okay.
2: It's been an all season.

0: Yeah. This is Baker Mayfield. Enjoy it. I'm just telling everybody.
1: You live and die with it.
0: There you go. The same game we cussed him out for fumbling, he dead-legged some dude and shook him to death and make a touchdown. I love the guy. Don't love one and hate the other because, I mean, they go together.
2: But you kind of have to. I mean,
0: you can't. You can't. It's just like cussing.
2: You can't love turnovers.
0: Okay, it's like cussing a home run hitter for striking out. They go together. If you're going to make a bunch of plays as a quarterback, you're going to fumble the ball. That's just the way it's going to go because those fiends over there are going for that ball. That's what they do. And you're not a kid. You don't ever go through a lot of drills carrying the ball, you know, in groups of people. Running backs do. Quarterbacks don't.
2: That's why I said the fumble running into the end zone bothered me far less than the other two.
0: Should have went. I'm going to say the coaches are going to say, Baker, make better decisions here. You should go down. That's what he should say.
2: Yeah.
0: And then the next quarter, they're going to show him juking somebody. And then what are they going to say then?
2: Yeah.
0: Don't do that.
2: But that's part of a football play where, like, he's running with the ball. And that happens to runners all the time with the ball, where somebody comes in and knocks the ball away from them.
0: But real runners are accustomed to it.
2: Yes.
0: Baker's not.
2: That's true.
0: It's just not something people are accustomed to getting hit from behind. You see somebody get hit from behind, they fumble a lot if they're not people who normally carry the ball.
2: But what bothers you more, him fumbling on a play like that outside the pocket, running towards the end zone, or him holding onto the football too long?
0: They both bother me.
2: Yeah.
0: Anytime a quarterback puts the ball on the ground, it bothers me. And they're getting to a point where Baker, I think they said, has fumbled the most. Now it's getting to a point where it's becoming a problem. So, you know, I've heard people on different radios and people on the streets talk about, well, Baker played well, other than stop that. You can't turn the ball over that many times. You can't.
1: The more I think about it, his instincts that we're talking about right now on the football field, they've been kind of off since college.
0: He's not an instinctive quarterback.
1: No, like
0: he's
1: even,
0: not.
1: Even off the field, the footage of him getting arrested. Have you ever seen that?
0: I don't think I have.
2: Oh, it's incredible.
0: Getting arrested doing what?
1: He was like drunk in public. It was stupid.
0: All right.
1: What the dumbest part of it was his instincts when I don't know what he's saying to the cops, but he's just talking to the cops. And then he decides out of nowhere just to haul ass. He makes it
0: really
1: four steps within this hauling ass to get away from these cops. And they take him out.
0: They know he's Baker Mayfield, don't they?
1: Yeah, he was.
2: I don't know in the moment if they did or not.
1: I'm assuming they did.
0: Oklahoma?
1: I believe it was college. It was in college. I believe
0: you're
1: going
0: to say they didn't know that Baker Mayfield, that was him, the college quarterback.
1: I don't know.
0: Zero chance.
1: But the instincts, I got to show you this video during the break. The instinct, actually, I'm going to look it up now. The instincts of him in that moment to run, I know he was drinking.
0: You think?
1: Some of the worst instincts ever. You displayed those early on outside of the football field.
0: Do you ever do anything instinctively dumb sober?
1: Yeah. No, but when I'm drunk, buzzed up,
0: you do.
1: That would never be my first instinct. Is like when there's multiple cops around you, they've got you. You're just talking to them. You didn't do anything crazy, and you're like, I'm gonna make it. Like in his mind, Baker's always been the guy that goes, I'm gonna make it.
2: Once the cop has spoken to you, it's too late to run.
0: Been too late.
1: Right.
0: Been too late.
2: You know what I mean?
0: As soon as you see the cherries, it's over.
2: No.
0: It's over.
1: This is funny. It
2: depends on where you are.
1: Watch this video.
0: You can never get away, bro.
1: He starts in like a light jog. Watch that.
0: All right.
1: It's kind of hard to see, but check that out. You can just, like, he starts like a light jog.
0: Yes.
1: Like, dude, they're right there. Like, you're not going anywhere.
0: Where are you going, Baker? Come on.
1: Bad instincts.
2: You never ran from the cops growing up?
0: I'm not a runner. I'm just going to let everybody know I'm more of a turn and fight than run. That's serious.
2: Like, yeah.
0: In a confrontational thing, if I turn and run, I'm at my worst.
2: You said, once you're face to face, it's too late to run. It's got to be before there are the car.
0: I'm not a runner in anything. I can't see myself turning and running unless a crazy animal or somebody's trying to shoot me, but I'd rather confront it than run.
2: I grew up in a small neighborhood, dirt roads. Like, it was very different. And running from the cops when I was a teenager was like an Olympic sport to half the kids I grew up around.
0: Okay.
2: All right. I grew up around kids that would call the police on themselves from parties just so the cops would come so they could then run from
1: that's
2: the police.
1: That's just dumb. That's

0: aren't real stories.
1: They're dumb.
0: It explains a lot of stuff, though.
1: They're dumb.
0: Like, I mean, where are you from?
2: A little town called Wareham, Massachusetts.
0: How little?
2: I mean, not that little. Like, not like 12 people.
0: How many people?
2: I don't know exactly. 20,000? I don't remember.
0: A million?
2: Probably 20,000.
0: You didn't have a lot to do other than call the cops on yourself.
2: I didn't do this. I was around people that did.
0: That's sad.
1: Dumb. What kind of activity is that?
0: Eventually,
2: the keg is empty, and they were like, "What's next?" You know?
1: Like if I love how that's it. It's when the keg is empty.
0: You have choice of the people you hang around with.
2: Yeah.
0: And if my people are calling the cops themselves, I swear to you on everything, I'm going to find other people immediately.
2: Listen, you.
0: What?
2: You can't choose where you grow up.
0: You could choose who you hang with.
2: I left. We didn't have smart people. I left. My neighborhood was not about smart people. I left the first chance I got and moved to Florida, and the rest has been history.
1: You've never called the cops on yourself?
2: I've never called the cops on myself. Right. I promise you that.
0: You're not saying much about your town if you left because you were too smart.
2: But I didn't say I was too smart.
0: You were saying you were smarter than your people.
2: Some of them. Yeah. Yeah, a lot of them.
1: He tried to outrun three cops, Baker Mayfield, and form tackle from one of them, just got taken out.
2: It was one of the greatest things I've ever seen. It was hilarious. It was
1: horrible.
2: Also, a couple years ago, he was on with, I think it was the Barstool guys or something, and he did like a full breakdown of the arrest. It was hilarious. Like, of him trying to run from the cops.
1: Do you remember his reasoning as to why he was trying to run?
0: He was drunk.
2: That's it.
0: That's the reasoning.
2: There's no other good reason.
0: No, absolutely not.
2: Don't, like, if you're listening to our voice right now, don't run from the police.
1: It makes no sense.
2: It's a terrible idea.
1: And a bad idea is to call them on yourselves.
2: That was a terrible idea.
1: It's just as bad as it gets.
2: But I grew up around some goofballs, you know what I mean?
0: And we have somebody here disagreeing with what I said about the offensive line. I didn't say the offensive line played well. I just didn't think they played all that bad. I think you could win with the offensive line playing like that. Now, the defensive line, a completely different story. Completely garbage.
2: Now, when you talk about the defensive line, because yeah. I get some people...
0: All the rushers.
2: All right.
0: Including the rushers on the outside.
2: Because I always think of the outside linebackers as linebackers. And when I say defensive line, I think of the down linemen.
0: Yeah. In the 3-4, they're pretty much considered defensive
2: linemen. Right, they're rushing
0: as
2: the pass.
0: Offensive linemen, those guys are like Yaya Diaby and Bain are defensive linemen to an offensive lineman. You don't want to leave a back on those guys, right?
2: Right.
0: Now, Reuben Bain, I told you guys, once you get into the league, it's different.
2: Yep.
0: He got mollywopped. Okay, you heard me though? And it's going to happen again.
2: Who on the defensive line played well?
0: Nobody. I mean,
2: nobody.
0: I saw Kalijah Kansi make a couple plays, but as a whole, they didn't do nothing. They didn't stop the run. They didn't really rush on a consistent basis. Vita Vea looked ridiculously out of shape. Yaya Diaby plays like he normally does. That's solid, but nothing crazy. But Reuben Bain played like a rookie playing in his first game.
2: Yep.
0: Even in the preseason games, other than the one rush that he made that got that play, I watched the rest of it. He looked like a fish out of water. That's what he looked like on Sunday. I know what that looks like. The game was moving very fast.
1: How long do you think it will take for
0: a guy like that? 17 weeks.
1: Oh, boy.
0: Listen, I started 16 games. It was only 16 games my rookie year. I started 16 games. Ask me if I was good in the 16th week. Nope.
2: Yeah.
0: I was just learning, bro, getting my ass kicked out there.
2: I wasn't shocked that we saw Reuben Bain Jr. have his welcome to the NFL moment. What surprised me the most personally was the fact I've been talking about, man, a healthy Kalijah Kansi next to Vita Vea, although I did have some concerns about Vita's legs because of the fact that he hasn't been doing anything, right? And A'shaun Robinson, like I thought that group was going to be a problem. And I remember going into last week talking on the pregame show with Dave Moore and saying, man, as much as we've talked about the new pieces and what the secondary is going to look like, as much as we've talked about the pass rush, is there a chance that on a lot of Sundays we're talking about how good those three guys were? And certainly that's not the case this past Sunday.
0: Well, I'm going to say this. They still may be. The Cincinnati Bengals might be the best offense. Their right tackle is a son of a gun. Okay, so they may be.
2: Mims is real.
0: They might be one of the best offensive line. Line play in the trenches is about matchups, okay? Maybe they're a stronger line. Maybe there's some more finesse-type lines. Maybe we match up better against those guys. Listen, Reuben Bain, I knew he was going to struggle, but I thought he would sprinkle in some plays. He didn't even sprinkle in some plays. He didn't. He just really got pushed around the field like he was young.
2: His best play of the game was pushing the running back outside into a tackle. And that's like that shouldn't be the best thing you could say about a guy.
0: Not even close. And once again, your text line loves me. I stopped listening to him when he compared himself to Paul Gruber. Now, never would say I'm better than Paul Gruber because I wasn't. Now, ask me if I was a better run blocker than Paul Gruber. Ask me.
2: Were you a better run blocker than Paul Gruber?
0: 198%.
1: That's an interesting number.
0: 199%.
2: Oh.
0: Because Paul was an excellent off left tackle that deserved to make all the money because he could block ends, okay? He can't run block like me. He didn't knock nobody down ever. He didn't snap no necks back, okay? I'm a different player. I don't know if I'm 125% of the pass blocker Paul is, though. So we're all different. Tony Mayberry was good at other things.
1: Right.
0: So let's not do that text line.
1: Snapping necks back.
0: And cashing checks.
1: Oh, the cash and checks part's awesome.
0: That's actually a saying, snapping necks and cashing checks. You know that, right?
1: Yeah. Not my forte.
2: I've cashed more checks than snap necks, and it's not saying a whole lot.
0: Yeah, cashing checks has a higher, some checks are different.
1: I've cashed checks.
2: Yeah, I haven't cashed those ones.
1: I don't even like to hear like somebody crack their neck. On their own when they do like a little minor.
0: Yeah. I don't do necks myself. Mine's bad. Mine's not good.
2: It always made me uncomfortable when we would do the stretches in practice. When I would hear my neck pop, I'd be like, oh, I don't like that at all.
1: How about Josiah Trotter? How about that rookie?
0: Well, I said, watch for this kid. I watched his film. He's different. And he looked a little bit, it's easier to excel off the line than it is on the line. It just is.
2: Yeah.
0: He has this funny instinct that I watch in the little bit of film that I watch. I was like, boy, he's reacting to things real fast.
1: It's in his blood.
0: When you can have it in your blood and still not do that, that was a Derrick Brooks interception. And if you don't remember Derrick Brooks,
2: yeah,
0: I never saw Derrick Brooks dive for a ball. It always hit him right in his chest. That means you know where the ball was going.
2: He broke on it.
0: So for a rookie to know where the ball's going,
1: first game,
0: we're gonna see it again. There's no doubt. And then I'm telling you guys on the sack that he got, go back and watch it. He gave himself up for somebody else to get the sack. Then his effort, he spun back, and I was like, dude, effort, yo, that's the best thing in the world. That's my guy. I'm not ready to get a Josiah Trotter jersey, but if I got one, it might be his.
2: Wow. Buccaneers Communications just sent this out not long ago. We mentioned the fact that Josiah Trotter was the first ever player, not linebacker, not inside linebacker, first player in the history of the NFL to have a interception return for a touchdown and a sack in his first career game. They noted that in week one that he had that. Also beyond that, he also became the first player to record 10-plus tackles, 2-plus tackles for loss, plus an interception and a sack in their debut.
0: What?
2: Led the team in tackles.
0: That's a lot.
2: It's a lot.
0: It's a lot. And when he scored a touchdown, he dropped the ball right away. I'm going to pick the ball up. Like, in my mind, I'm going to pick that damn ball up. I'm serious. Like, yeah. That ball might be worth something one day because we don't know what he's going to turn into. Derrick Brooks didn't come out like this.
2: Even if he
0: nobody did.
2: Even if he, something awful happened or he went on to not be very good, that ball's going to be always very valuable to him.
0: I think when you do that, he's just going to, it's hard not to excel after that. You know what I'm saying? He's at least, even if he takes a couple steps back, he's still going to be good.
2: What's interesting is he's a guy that all the concern was about his coverage, right? When he was drafted, remember right? that? And he's had the great sack. It was in practice against Jacksonville. Interception. And then we saw it again on Sunday.
1: Yeah. Also, I want to note here before we hit the break, LJ is the winner today for the Rays tickets.
2: LJ.
3: RJ.
1: RJ. RJ.
2: Sorry, LJ.
1: Yeah, that sucks.
2: There's an LJ out there that was like, I won.
1: That sucks. I hope there's not.
2: Yeah. Probably. I'd imagine of all the talkbacks we got, probably not an LJ included.
1: RJ is the winner going to the game. Tomorrow will be the last pair of tickets were given out for the season. Big thanks to the Rays for hooking us up.
2: Final homestand for sure. All right. Did Michigan win a couple weekends ago? Are we going to talk about that game being legislated all season long? Well, we'll discuss that. Sam Cohn will fill us in on what the FBS committee says about Michigan's win a couple weeks ago, coming up as part of today's top headlines with Sam Cohn next.
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21: Mostly sunny today with a high near 91 degrees. Tonight clearing out, slightly breezy with a low of 74. Get news, traffic, and weather around the clock when you set News Radio WFLA as a preset on the iHeartRadio app. I'm Pat Largo.
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2: Going to topple the Wolverines for having the most sweeps, three-game sweeps in a single season.
1: Detroit Wolverines of 1886.
2: Yeah.
24: You want to talk some Wolverines?
1: Make sure Ian's mic is on, please.
0: Is it safe to say, and maybe I'm speaking out of line, and the Rays have made the playoffs before, and I'm not an optimistic or pessimist. I'm like a realistic person. I think they're better built this time for the playoffs.
2: I agree with you.
1: I'm
0: not even a huge Ray. I love the Rays. I want them to win. And I haven't watched them crazy this year. But when I'm watching from an out, and I go, boy, they never really had that and that and that. And they got a lot of stuff that matters in the playoffs.
1: Definitely.
0: Back in the day, it was smoke and mirrors,
1: kind of. Right. No, not kind of. Okay. Yes.
0: No, yeah.
1: You're right.
0: Now it's not smoke and mirrors, dude.
1: Yeah. They struck out a lot back in the day. This is a team now that doesn't strike out. And I've never seen a Rays team like this where they just put the ball in play.
0: We used
1: constantly
0: to manufacture. Now we're just putting runs on.
1: Yeah. And we're doing all of it.
0: All of it.
1: It's great.
0: And we still have the arms.
1: Yeah. It's really a special season.
0: I'm excited.
2: And we have the best player in Rays history, Junior Caminero.
0: I think you're right. Most talented, not best yet.
1: There it is. That's it, Pat. That was literally it.
24: Well, if you guys want to talk about Wolverines from the state of Michigan, how about the Michigan Wolverines? And the FBS Oversight Committee put out a statement yesterday saying that the instant replay protocols were not followed on the second to last play. Well, what should have been the last play of the Western Michigan-Michigan game. And had they been followed, the committee says the game outcome would have been different, but the results cannot be changed.
2: The committee should shut up. the committee should shut up. This game has been over for 2 weeks now, and it needs to be over for the rest of the season. Nick Wise, who obviously a big Michigan fan, came in here during the commercial break and was like, why are we still talking about this? And I kind of agree. And it's not that we shouldn't talk about it, because it's a story and it's something that's happening in sports. But why is the FBS committee talking about it? Why are we still wasting time with this? If it can't be changed, what is the point?
1: That's it. Nothing's going to happen. It's over. Move on.
0: And I'm going to say, as somebody who detests Michigan more than any other school, I wanted to see them lose. This would have happened in any school. If you leave it up to somebody who's at the school, I think this would have been the result in every school, and it wouldn't have been that big of a deal if it wasn't Michigan.
2: Yeah, and
0: if it was Northwestern, nobody would have cared. Yeah. It's Michigan. That's why everybody cares.
1: I agree.
0: It's
1: true. The reason we talked about it, because of the upset it would have been for Western Michigan, and because it's Michigan,
0: yes,
1: there's a lot of elements at play. I agree.
0: Correct.
1: This was like two middle-of-the-pack teams. We're not even talking
0: about
1: this.
0: There you go.
24: Well, while we're talking college football, the big one this weekend, LSU Ole Miss to most people. Well, how about LSU players that were going to be, which we had court cases galore, Xavien Harris and tight end Daquan Wright? Well, Tom Pelissero is reporting yesterday that the NFL sent a memo to all clubs today clarifying that Harris and Wright, who returned to LSU after being in training camps, are ineligible to visit, try out with, or be signed by NFL clubs during the 2026 season.
1: It's just these kids are getting caught in the middle of this. There's a big fight, and these kids are in no man's land now. It's unfortunate that there aren't any barriers, because there are people that are taking strays, and it's these young athletes.
0: Yeah, and you got to get penalized for taking a chance, okay? Like, if you leave early, you're taking a chance. You can't strike out and then go back.
1: Don't tell them that they can go back. And then once you do say you can't come back anymore, that's fine. But for NFL teams to go, whoa, whoa, whoa, now you're done here, that doesn't
0: No, that doesn't make sense.
1: Yeah, that's the... if I'm not mistaken, is that the story, Sam?
24: Yeah, they tried to go back to LSU this year. We heard all the court cases. They weren't end up allowed to return, and now they won't be allowed to sign with NFL clubs.
1: Now they're no man's.
0: Well, NFL is never going to let the athlete have that much power. They're never going to. And that's all they're saying.
2: It doesn't really impact the NFL. Like, I don't understand why they care. I don't understand. Like, from both, I honestly feel bad for the athletes.
1: Right.
2: Because who gives a damn? Whether they play in college or the pros or anywhere else, like, just let them play football.
0: And I have a problem feeling bad for these athletes that are making millions of dollars then leaving. I feel bad for somebody like myself who would have left early and made a bad mistake and get screwed out of money. These guys are making money. So
1: But I think they were given bad advice as young men in this situation where nobody really knows what's going on.
0: But you're a man, though, and you're still making a decision.
1: Right.
0: You're making the decision. So it's your bad decision. If somebody dupes you into a bad decision, it's still on you.
1: Did they know, and did any of us know, that you couldn't go back to the NFL in this situation? No, I don't think we did.
0: Of course, I mean, it never came up because it's asinine. It's crazy.
1: Yeah, the whole situation
0: doesn't, like, I don't even know how this came to fruition. It doesn't make sense. Like,
2: it's a mess.
0: Like, once you fail, then you can't go back. It's never been that way.
1: I'm guessing if these kids could go back, they would have chosen to be on a practice squad.
2: I guess I would just say, as any other kind of college student, if you try to go into a profession and you're not ready for it, or you fail at it and you want to go back to college, it's totally fine. And I don't know why it's so bad
0: for athletes. Football's so much different, though, because now you left your college, didn't do the off-season program, weren't a teammate, then went to a football, tried, and it failed, and then you're going to come back and be a teammate?
1: Ugh. Oh, I agree. I was on your side of that situation. What I don't love is this now next step of the NFL going, uh-oh, now you can't come back here.
0: Once again, that's the NFL just flexing on people. NFL's letting everybody know we're the king, and you can't beat us. And they're right.
24: Well, if you want to talk some controversy, how about gambling when it comes to athletes? A couple months ago, we had Giannis Antetokounmpo sign a partnership deal with Kalshi, which got into the news because people were betting on him to leave or not leave the Bucks.
2: I was shocked when I saw the ad for the first time. I was like, whoa.
24: Well, how about Polymarket, which is pretty much the equivalent to Kalshi? How about they're paying LeBron James $15 million per year in an endorsement deal with the Prediction Market Company James only going to earn $3.8 million from the 76ers, but the bigger story, people wonder why there's gambling problems in sports.
2: This seems to me as like the biggest hypocrisy ever. Like, to be able to say, hey, you guys can't bet on sports, and if you do, you're out of here. You can't endorse a sports betting app, and if you do, you're out of here. But the prediction market, it's just fine. It's the same thing with a different name.
0: You want the biggest hypocrites on the planet would be, you know, people own sports teams. That's real. Seriously. Seriously. Okay. Keep your eyes open.
2: Put them in a room with politicians. I might pick the
0: owners. Well, okay. Sorry, my bad.
2: I pick the owners.
0: My bad. This is the second most. You're right about that.
24: Well, that is today's top headlines brought to you by Howard Team Home Loans. 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
2: All right, how much should we be worried about the Cleveland Browns on Sunday? What do the Bucks have to do to win that game? And more importantly, what do we need to see be better? We'll discuss that with Ian Beckles as we wrap up the Pat and Aaron show next.
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2: All right, the Buccaneers did not look good in Cincinnati. They probably don't need to look all that great on Sunday against the Cleveland Browns because that is a team that is certainly not very good just yet. We'll see what Todd Monken can do. I am a Todd Monken believer, but that's a roster that needs a lot of help and a team that looked terrible against Jacksonville on Sunday. Forget about like the what do they need to do to win against the Cleveland Browns conversation, Ian Beckles. But who do you want to see be better on Sunday than you did this past Sunday? Just if you were to pick out one person, who's the one person that you're like, you know what, that's somebody that I need to see be better on Sunday?
0: One person. If I go one person.
2: Or maybe it's one aspect of the game. Maybe it's something you need to see be better on Sunday.
0: Okay, I'm going to be very broad with this, all right? The team that I saw last Sunday looked very much like the team I saw at the end of last year.
2: Yep.
0: What's our identity? Our identity is we don't have one. Unfortunately, Jay Retro and I do a podcast, and all last year while we were winning, I'm like, we don't have an identity. And at the end of the year, we still didn't. I watched one game. We looked exactly like we did last year.
1: What should the identity be?
0: Well, anything. Identity could be we run the ball down your throat. Your identity could be we have too much speed for you. Your identity could be our defense is a SOB.
1: But for this team, what do you think's most effective if you were to nail down the identity?
0: They have to do it. They have to do it. Like, Jay hung out with the offensive line the other day, and he said, hey, I talked to my boy Ian, and Ian talks about offensive linemen love to run the ball, and they all were like, hell yeah. When was the last time we just ran the ball down somebody's throat? I don't remember. Like, I really, it might have been Mike Alstott. Seriously. Like, when you have a runner that averages 5.5 yards a carry, at the end of the game, I want that son of a gun that got touched that ball 25 times. Make them stop you. So we don't have an identity. Who are Cleveland Browns scared of offensively? Who do they have to go in to be scared of?
1: And not right now, I wouldn't say anybody.
0: Okay, so then we don't have an identity.
1: To your point, we saw the struggles of Kansas City last year, and we saw what they were able to do week one by getting a really strong running back in Kenneth Walker.
0: Really strong. You mess around and give Patrick Mahomes a 1,400-yard rusher, you're in trouble.
2: Yep. And it looks like they got it.
0: He's never had one before. You're in trouble if Patrick Mahomes doesn't have to throw it 40 times because he's used to throwing it 40 times. So I love me a running back. That's for sure.
1: He didn't even play. He played subpar the other night.
0: He didn't play great.
1: And they dominated.
0: Yes, they did. Chicago, everybody's like, Caleb Williams, they ran the ball 36 times for 200 and something yards.
2: Thank you.
0: Caleb Williams, wait till he has to throw the ball 45 times. He'll be back. He'll be back.
1: You hate Caleb, don't you,
0: Pat? I don't hate him. I just think he's too gassed up.
1: I think Pat does.
2: He's talking to me, and I'm with you. I just think he's
0: gassed up.
2: He's the next Justin Herbert. He's the next guy who's so much better than he really is.
0: He's overrated, too. I agree with you. Justin Herbert is so over. Like, why?
2: Yes.
0: Like, what has he done?
2: Like, Caleb Williams, I think, has all the talent in the world. Can he put it together to be a consistently great quarterback? I just don't know yet.
0: We'll see.
2: And I mentioned last year, there were a lot of plays that he made that ended up going the right way that were still awful decisions. And eventually those will not go your way. And I just, can he be a consistently good quarterback? I don't know yet. I think he's got all the skills and all the ability. But we've seen a lot of guys with all the skills and all the ability that don't work out. And to me, Caleb's a guy that has been just propelled beyond his ability as far as what people think of him, in my opinion.
0: A lot of that has to do with the offensive coordinator for me. Okay, you have to get put in the right situation. And I think this is the right situation for Caleb.
1: We've got, Ian, we've got something cool coming up here.
0: Yes, this Saturday I'll be hanging out at the fairgrounds. Your boy Bert and some of his people have this sports card collection thing, and it's free.
1: There's a lot of stars going out there, too.
0: Yeah, Bob McAdoo and Gainwell's going to be there, and the great Ian Beckles will be there. Sean Kemp and some other names.
1: Oh, yeah.
0: So,
1: yeah.
0: 10 o'clock, and I'll be there at the fairgrounds, so come hang out.
2: That's all we have time for today. For Ian Beckles, Aaron Jacobson, and Sam Cohn in the penalty box, I'm Pat Donovan. Just want to say thanks so much to the men and women who serve our country and our community and allow us to be morons for a living. Sorry, Mom. Not the rest of you. 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And this week we have Dr. Trey Romaley joining us. Doctor, how have you been? Good to talk to you.
12: Yeah, it's been a good off season. I'm excited to get the regular season going and get back to all the sports stuff. It's a good time of the year.
2: Right. Well, the LA Rams linebacker Myles Garrett, a huge move for them this offseason. He's now heading to injured reserve. He's going to be sidelined for up to 4 games. When it comes to the arthroscopic knee surgery he's about to have, what is that surgery like for people?
12: Yeah, typically it can be a quick recovery. Of course, that depends on, you know, what they end up doing inside of the knee joint. But if they're pretty confident putting them on the IR for, you know, at least 4 games, should be a quick recovery. So most likely it sounds like it may just be using some things inside the knee to kind of shave out either a meniscus or a you worry about a loose body, something floating around in the knee joint, which isn't good, or some type of cartilage injury that they can just kind of clean up a little bit. You know, at a 4-game loss, seems like it'd be a pretty quick recovery overall.
1: They're certainly going to need him, and the Seahawks are going to need their Super Bowl winning quarterback, Sam Darnold. I found an interesting, doctor. They call it a very unique soft tissue injury. What is that?
12: Yeah, I found that curious that they use those terms. It's odd. So most likely on MRI, it was just some weird issue, likely with his glute tendon or some of the other muscles that are deep down in the hip joint that help stabilize the hip. But this is likely a glute strain, the muscles that work your butt. To help stabilize the hip. His mechanism looked a little bit odd as well, but if we're dealing with a soft tissue injury, you may want to expect this could take a little bit longer than a week, but I think that's what they're kind of planning on at this point.
2: Back pain, not unique for people. It's what second ear corner Jacob Parrish is dealing with after being diagnosed with a back strain. What kind of pain, what kind of levels are there to a back sprain injury? What could we be expecting from him?
12: Yeah, these things can be pretty frustrating. You deal with a lot of localized pain in that area, and you're putting a lot of stress and force on your back, especially with you know, the way he plays and everything. And so this can be a little bit frustrating and limiting, but typically if you're calling it a back sprain, you know, and he had normal imaging, his MRIs and x-rays looked pretty good apparently. So hopefully just a quick recovery, and their amazing athletic trainers and therapists can do a lot of stuff with some soft tissue manual therapy and things to try to get him back pretty quickly. And sounds like they're going to try to get him back this week, which may be a little bit quick, but he should have a good recovery overall.
2: 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Dr. Romaley, thanks so much for your time. Great to have you with us again today.
12: Thanks. It's good being here. You guys take care.
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10: The NFL weekend kicks off tonight with the Bills hosting the Lions. The winner will go to 2-0. Sunday's games include the Browns at the Buccaneers, as Bucs QB Baker Mayfield will face his former team. Bucs pass game coordinator Ken Zampezi stirring things up, saying Cleveland had its quarterback but mucked it up. Baseball, a new leader in the AL Central. The Guardians beat the White Sox and now lead Chicago by a half game. I'm Matt McCoy.
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0: Yes, Marvin.
1: I had to cheer Fritzy up.
0: Why?
2: Because he saw that I was bummed that we were off to a slow start with one of our guests, and I felt bad about it.
0: Okay, but you can't mope.
2: No, you can't mope.
0: No, it's 3 hours. Like,
2: I've gotten better with that. I could do even better than that, but I think I shook it off pretty good, and Tainted Love makes me very happy.
0: I know, but I lost you for 40 minutes.
2: I don't know if it was 40 minutes, but I was upset, and I know you were frustrated because you were in the dentist chair pulling teeth, which you shouldn't be in that situation. That was unfortunate.
0: I know.
2: And that bothered me as much as it bothered you. That's all.
0: Okay, but the audience doesn't know that.
2: That's right. Now they do. We put it out on the table. They see how the sausage is being made. Yeah. I still want to know about my poster.
0: No, but I wasn't going to say anything about this because I didn't want you to feel worse about something. That's all.
2: But
0: I was trying to protect. I didn't want it to be worse.
2: Appreciate that because we've had those situations before and I felt bad because sometimes someone's giving very short answers or they look like they're doing you a favor. And then I'm like, damn it.
0: How about tomorrow's headlines today with the Buffalo Bills and the Lions? Okay. Can we start there?
2: Yeah, we could.
0: All right. Do you want to give me tomorrow's headline today? Bills Lions.
2: This is not good for Ray, but I'm not joshing. The Bills are for real.
0: Okay. Yes, Dylan.
3: Lion eats buffalo. Right. Lions win.
0: Yeah. All right. Marvin?
1: Let James cook. Bills win.
2: Hey! Yeah.
0: Ray?
4: More. Offense dominates Thursday night football. DJ Moore.
2: Okay. Oh, I thought that was like roar, the lion, and you said more. Roar.
4: No, it's because the wide receiver, DJ Moore.
2: I get it. Thanks for the clarification.
4: Yep.
5: Roar.
0: Dennis in Texas. Hi, Dennis. What do you have for me?
6: Good morning, Dan. And Danette, 6'1", 257. In today's day and age of everybody has a great question, I don't know if this is I-team worthy, but Mr. Patrick, you have a tell when you are doing an interview. You have a tell when you think you have asked a really good question.
0: Really? Okay. What is my tell when I've asked a great question?
6: You get a little bit closer to the microphone, and then at the end of the question, you lean back in your chair and just to say, take that.
0: Well, thank you for noticing that, Dennis, because I didn't notice that, but now I will when I've asked a good question. Here's the problem. It's not very often when I stop and go, boy, that's a great question. You know what is a great question? When you get a great answer. Then I could tell it's a great question. Wayne in Ohio. Hi, Wayne. What do you have for me today?
7: Hi, Dan. Love the show.
0: Thank you.
7: What really drives me crazy is when people use the term whole nother. It's either another whole or whole other. There is no whole nother.
0: Thank you. I love this that Chris in Syracuse brought up my pet peeves with grammar. Thank you, Wayne. Hudson in Florida. Hi, Hudson. What do you have for me?
8: Gentlemen, how are you?
0: Great.
8: 5'16" and a slimy 190.
0: All right. Slimy.
8: Pet peeve of mine when somebody says hot water heater.
0: All right. Thank you.
3: Sounds good.
0: Yeah. Aaron in Fort Wayne. Hi, Aaron. What do you have for me?
9: Hey, Dan. Appreciate it. Mine for the pet peeves, I got to go with ear regardless. I don't know why to put the ear ahead of it, but regardless of what you think, that's not a word. And it's irritating to me to hear people say this all the time.
0: All right. Thank you. Irregardless. Yes, Dylan.
3: I think our pal Tony Soprano may have popularized irregardless.
0: Okay.
3: That's just where I think the origin of it.
0: Yeah. Well, I didn't watch the show.
3: Oh, okay. Well.
0: Yes, Todd.
2: Yeah, if it is what it is, or that's neither here nor there. It's got to be somewhere.
0: Well, the is what it is. That one, I get it started, and then all of a sudden it's like an avalanche. Everybody was doing. Or you know. A couple of my kids can't get through a sentence without a couple of you knows. And I'll be like, I know. They don't know that I'm saying, you know, I'm responding to their, you know, I know. Yes, Dylan.
3: Well, you know is like right at the end.
0: Yes.
3: It's the same. They're interchangeable.
0: Yeah. Right.
3: Right. You know?
0: Yeah. Right. Right. Yeah, yes, Marvin.
1: When people say, oh, you want to have your cake and eat it too. You eat cake already. What does that even mean? And people, there's a Wikipedia page on the term and they explain it. And I'm like, it's still stupid. Go ahead, back to you,
0: D. I didn't think that was going to come up on the show.
1: No.
0: Have your cake and eat it too. It's my cake. I'll do whatever I want with it. Yes, Mark.
1: What? This is even more random than yesterday when we talked for 45 minutes about Pete Alonso getting a standing ovation.
0: Yeah, I know. But you look, I'm dying on that hill that nobody gave him a standing ovation last night, did they? It was his 301st home run, not his 300th. Still drove me crazy. You know, Pete Armstrong's going to win the MVP in the National League. He hit a couple of home runs. He needs three more stolen bases to go 40-40. Here's the problem. Stop hitting home runs and get on first base. How about a single, Pete? Maybe you could get on and steal a couple of bases there. But that's a pretty good season. 44 home runs so far for him. Let's see. Anything else that this day in sports history, Marvin?
1: All right, DP, some near and dear to you. 1983, Johnny Bench of the Cincinnati Reds retired after 16 years as a catcher.
0: Mm-hmm.
1: Is he far and away the greatest at one position?
0: No, it's not far and away. I got to be fair to Josh Gibson. And that there's, you could say Yadier Molina might be a better fielder. Pudge Rodriguez had, you know, maybe was a better hitter, although, you know, there's suspicions with Pudge Rodriguez. I don't know if there's a standalone, boy, that's the best guy who's ever played that position. You know, Mike Schmidt at third base, but then you got George Brett, you have Chipper Jones. You know, so Ozzie Smith was great, but he wasn't a great hitter, great fielder. But you know, Omar Vizquel, for my money, was just as good. Not as acrobatic, but had, man, did he have incredible hands at that position. I would say this. To me, the greatest second baseman is Joe Morgan because he gave you power, he gave you speed, he gave you defense. I would probably say a standalone, he would be the best player at one position, in my opinion. I could also make an argument for Willie Mays, but then Ken Griffey Jr., there's been a lot of players. But I would say Joe Morgan would be the standalone. And I think that's what we learned today. 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
25: 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Andy Freed, Neil Solons standing by. They'll have the call at 1. First pitch is slated for 1:10 this afternoon. Chris Adams Wall is hanging out for the official Rays pregame show at 12:30. You'll also hear from Rays two-time manager of the year, Kevin Cash, during Chris's pregame show. Inside Pitch and Rays Baseball are both being produced by another Chris. That is Chris Mathis. Let's set the table as the Rays look to sweep the Athletics and extend their current win streak to 6 this afternoon at the Trop. Setting the Table is presented by my good friends at St. Pete Mitsubishi. All right, the Rays are looking to pick up their Major League leading 16th series sweep this afternoon with a win over the A's in downtown St. Pete. Last night, the Rays picked up their 28th series win by edging the A's 4-3 and looked to sweep the 6-game season series from the A's today. Rays slugging first baseman Jonathan Aranda was given the night off last night with the A's starting a left-handed pitcher. His replacement at first base, Ryan Vallee, drove home what proved to be the decisive run in the bottom of the fourth.
4: The pitch is a line drive left center field by Vallee, and that gets down for another base hit. And here comes Fortes home to score the fourth run. And Ryan Vallee with an RBI single. It is 4-0 Rays.
25: Andy Freed with a call is heard here on Rays Radio last night. After the game, this happened during Kevin Cash's post-game media session.
5: Yeah.
6: Both of you guys having a good time.
7: I don't know what he's got to do.
6: He's got to give you a hug.
7: No, I'll give him a hug.
6: Anything for wins right now, right?
7: Yeah, whatever they need.
6: How did they bring them all out? Was there some bet you
7: know? Hell if I know. I have no idea. I don't know.
25: That's manager Kevin Cash getting a hug from Johnny DeLuca last night. Apparently, there's a will in the clubhouse that the players, you know, spin depending on who the player of the night is, and that player of the night is decided by the players. So who knows what's on that wheel, because they do this before the media is allowed to enter the clubhouse. Last night, DeLuca was chosen by his teammates, and when he spun the wheel, it landed on Give Kevin Cash a Hug. We'll get more from Rays insider Mark Topkin in just a few moments. The Rays interplay this afternoon at 92-59 on the season. They're in first place in the East, 5 games up on the Yankees in the loss column with 11 games to go, including 4 next week at Yankee Stadium. Will the Rays lower their magic number to win the East to 6 this afternoon? Will staff ace Drew Rasmussen pick up his 15th win of the season, giving the Rays 2 15-game winners at the top of their pitching rotation? We'll get the answer to those questions and more in just a couple of hours. First pitch is set for 1:10. This afternoon, Setting the Table was presented by St. Pete Mitsubishi during the summer sales event. New Mitsubishi Outlander Sports are starting at just under $25,000 at St. Pete Mitsubishi. All right, let's take a look at who's hot and who's not with both the A's and the Rays as we head into this afternoon's action. Who's Hot and Who's Not is presented by my good friends at the Holland Group Retirement Wealth Advisors. First, who's hot for the visiting A's? Center fielder Henry Bolte is hitting .286 over his last 15 games with 5 homers, and he's driven in 8 runs. Bolte was 1-for-4 last night with a home run. Who's not hot for the first place A's? Catcher Jonah Heim going through it a little bit. Heim is only 3-for his last 25. That's a .120 average with 7 strikeouts over his last 7 games. He was 0-for-3 with a strikeout in last night's game. Who's hot for the homestanding Rays? How about left fielder Chandler Simpson? He's at it again, hitting .360 over his last 7 games, scoring 5 runs, stealing 3 bases. Last night, it was 2-for-4 with an RBI and a stolen base. He begins today's play tied with Houston's Yordan Alvarez for the American League batting title with a .310 average. Who's not hot for the Rays? Center fielder Cedric Mullins, only 2-for his last 20 with no homers. That's a batting average of 100 over his last 7 games. 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
25: All right, today's pitching matchup is presented by Batu Ford. A's skipper Mark Kotze is running former Ray southpaw Jeffrey Springs to the bump this afternoon. Springs is 4-13 on the season with a 5.93 ERA. He did not figure in the decision his last time out against Seattle, working five, giving up two earned on six hits with two walks and one strikeout. This will be Springs' 28th start of the season, and he's given up 33 home runs. Springs has a five-pitch arsenal led by his 93-mile-an-hour four-seam fastball. He also throws a changeup, a slider, a sweeper, and a cutter. Kevin Cash and the Rays will counter with staff ace and all-star righty Drew Rasmussen. Rasmussen, 14-5 on the season with a 2.81 ERA. In his last start, he did not figure in the decision, but he was pretty good. He worked seven, giving up an earned run on eight hits with no walks and four strikeouts. Rasmussen will be making his 29th start of the season, and he's given up 14 homers. Rasmussen rolls with a six-pitch arsenal, relying heavily on a three-fastball variation approach. His four-seamer is at 96. His two-seamer, the sinker, is at 96 as well, and he throws a cut fastball at 91. He also has a changeup curveball and a sweeper. 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Mark Topkin is standing by from the Tampa Bay Times. And Topper, the winning continues for the Rays. If they win today, they will sweep the A's season series. I don't know when's the last time they swept a season series from anyone, Mark, but that's pretty impressive.
8: Yeah, and, you know, coming off, like we've talked about, a week where they took two out of three from the NL East leading Braves, then they went home and they swept the AL West leading Astros. So I know the A's are more toward the bottom of the standings, but they were playing a lot better coming in here. And, you know, if you, anytime you sweep a team, I think, at the big league level, especially when you're playing games that matter, especially in the last couple weeks of the season, that is all really good stuff, Ronnie.
25: It really is. And I got to ask you, what happened during the presser after the game last night? I went back to look at it because I saw your story. I go, I got to see what this is all about. Apparently, yeah, your press conference was interrupted by the players. You take it from there.
8: Yeah. The short version, and it's hard, but it is all detailed in the story I have on TampaBay.com right now. They spin a wheel after the game, and like the player of the game, pitcher of the game, you spin the wheel, you do whatever it says. It's all secret stuff. They don't want to tell us what it is. But one of the ones that they added recently was hug Kevin Cash. So DeLuca spins it last night, and apparently that was the first time it's come up on that. So you got to do what it says, right? I mean, I think like one of the other ones, for example, is like take a shot of liquor or something. So right. This was a little bit different. Go hug Kevin.

0: the beauty of baseball, man, and going to these games. You see something. A lot of the times you see stuff you've never seen before, no matter how many games you've been to, right?
1: Yeah, and usually it's something on the field, but that was definitely one for the books. I mean, even all the crazy, zany stuff Joe Maddon used to do, bringing birds and animals and a freaking 23-foot snake in the clubhouse and dress-up days and all that. But, yeah, player interrupting manager's press conference to bring him in for a hug, definitely a new one.
0: There's obviously a lot of camaraderie ship going on here with this team. And when you have these special teams, like this team certainly feels special. It looks special on the field. You've covered this team since 1998. How's this different from other teams that were this good? Like for, say, the 08 team under Joe Maddon.
1: Yeah, I mean, it's hard to, like, know what really goes on in behind the closed doors, but there is such a narrative to this year's team, and almost every player you talk to, the coaches, people that are around the team, that they say it's real, it's legit, it is a, you know, all-together brotherhood kind of thing going on. It started in spring training, you know, I think it built out of Neander's point that nobody was picking them, and they thought they were better than they were getting credit for, but it is a real deal, and they get together on off days. They get together on the road. Just a lot of things that maybe don't happen or don't happen, which is large of a participation level with other teams that you see here. And even some of the guys who played on other teams that I've talked to Nick Martinez about, it, Cedric Mullins, you know, guys who have been around who say it truly is different here. So, look, if that's what's making it work for them, you know, more power to them, but I think McClanahan said something earlier this year, like love wins or something like that, or friendship power, and I think it's all valid.
0: Mark Topkin with me from the Tampa Bay Times. You got to go read Topper's story because there was a lot more that was going on there, because Nick Martinez made a comment about how Johnny DeLuca should have really hugged the skipper. But
1: I figured I'd leave that part out for the radio show.
0: we'll let him go read that either at TampaBay.com. That's where you can read that story from Mark Topkin about the Rays celebration last night. And hopefully the celebrations will continue today. Drew Rasmussen's got the ball. I'm looking at the lineup. Is that Taylor Walls back in the lineup, Mark? I didn't expect him back this soon.
1: Yeah, he was. He looked kind of ready the other day. He did a full pregame workout, and then they didn't activate him yesterday. And then he started wondering, well, maybe it's one of those where he wasn't going to play a night game and a day game anyway. So you give him the extra day, and they activate him this morning. Nick Madrigal goes back to Durham, filled in fine for a week or so. But, look, having Taylor Walls back means a lot. I mean, the steady defense, unparalleled throughout the league, really, as far as what he'll do at shortstop. He makes Caminero better. He makes whoever's playing second base better. And it puts Mateo back into a reserve role where, you know, those first couple weeks he was a valuable weapon coming off the bench as a pinch runner. Or a pinch hitter, but mostly for his speed. So that adds to their, you know, kind of arsenal there to now have Mateo back on the bench where he can come in and help.
0: Well, I love that Walls is in the lineup. I'm taking some friends to the game today, showing them around that haven't been to the newly refurbished Trop, and I just love it when to the window, to the Walls comes up, you know, on the PA. So it's going to be a lot of fun this afternoon. One last thing here with the Rays and Drew Rasmussen. Now, if he wins today, first of all, they haven't lost any of his starts after the All-Star break. Is that correct?
1: That's correct. They have not lost. He doesn't have the win in every single one of them, but they have not lost. They have won them all.
0: That's amazing. All right, Mark, have fun covering the game. Might run into you, might not, but at any rate, we will talk tomorrow night. Appreciate it, buddy.
1: All right. Sounds good, Ronnie. Take care.
0: You got it. That's Mark Topkin of the Tampa Bay Times. 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But first, the Mitsubishi dealership, the number one Mitsubishi dealership in America, is right here in the Tampa Bay area. 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

0: and in families on your home for Rays baseball starting lineups. 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
0: All right, this afternoon's starting lineups are presented by Reese Windows. Mark Kotze's A's lineup looks like so. Henry Bolte, who homered last night, will lead off. He's in left field. Jeff McNeil is the DH today. Lawrence Butler is back in right field. Zach Gelof will hit cleanup. He'll play third base. Donovan Walton is at second base. He'll hit fifth. St. Pete's own, this young man, Tommy White, born in St. Pete, played college ball at LSU, drafted by the A's in 2024 in the second round. Tommy White, he homered last night for the A's as well. He's at first base. Alika Williams is the shortstop. He'll hit seventh. Jonah Heim behind the plate again, catching. He'll hit eighth. And Denzel Clark is in center field for the A's. Again, that's Bolte, McNeil, and Butler, Gelof, Walton, and White, Williams, Heim, and Clark for the A's. For the homestanding Rays, Yandy Diaz in the familiar leadoff role. He is the DH, of course. Jonathan Aranda back in the lineup today, even though it is a lefty. He will play first base. He will hit second. Junior Caminero in the familiar three-hole, playing third base. Liam Hicks hitting cleanup and catching. Johnny DeLuca is in center field. He'll hit fifth. Chandler Simpson, who has tied the guy who's got the, you might have to help me out here, Chris, the guy from the Houston, Yordan Alvarez, he's tied him in the batting race, and they're both hitting .310, so that's going to be interesting to watch down to the final game. Ryan Vallade is in right field, Chandler's hitting sixth, Richie Palacios is hitting eighth, and playing second base. And Taylor Walls is a shortstop. Good to see him back in the lineup hitting ninth. Again, for the Rays, Diaz, Aranda, Caminero, Hicks, DeLuca, and Simpson, Vallade, Palacios, and Walls. 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That is SAFE to 20129. All right, today's lock of the game is presented by Root Air and Water. My Rays lock of the game this afternoon, Junior Caminero. Cammy is 2-for-4 versus Springs in his career with no homers. But Springs has given up 33 home runs, folks. So I'm calling my shot this afternoon. Junior will get a couple of hits off Springs this afternoon, and one of them will leave the yard. Rays all-star slugger Junior Caminero is my Rays lock of the game this afternoon against the A's. Today's lock of the game was presented by Alvarez Plumbing and Air Conditioning at callalvarez.com. 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We're going to wrap up this edition of the Inside Pitch with my keys to victory for the Rays this afternoon. On your home for Rays baseball, we are WDAE.
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0: Keys to the game being brought to you by Moss Nissan. Let's see here. My top key to a Rays victory this afternoon at the Trop is for Drew Rasmussen to be the ace and throw a quality start just like he did his last time out when he gave up a run over seven innings. I'm not asking him to go seven today, but six good innings. I'll take that. Three or fewer runs. That works. Key number two for the Rays offense is they have to take Springs deep at least once this afternoon. I mean, come on, he surrendered 33 homers. Why can't we get at least one or two homers today? And key number three, I need the Rays bullpen to be in shutdown mode when called upon this afternoon. Those three things happen, folks, and I'm telling you, the Rays will get a series season sweep of all six games against the A's this season. And in doing so, they will lower their magic number to win the AL East to six with 10 games to play. My, oh, my. Those four big games next week in New York are going to decide this division. This is great, man. I'm looking. This is outstanding. So with a win today, the Rays would improve to a season high 34 games over the 500 mark, folks. I mean, this is a special team, and I hope you realize that they can record their 11th series sweep at home. That also extends a team record, joining the 2022 Yankees, who had 11 sweeps at home. If they sweep the Athletics, it'll be for the eighth time and for the sixth time at the Trop. Wow. And the Rays, of course, as I told you, and Mark knows too, Mark Topkin, Drew Rasmussen's 10 starts since the All-Star break, the Rays have won all of those games, and he's actually gone 7-0 with an ERA of 2.07. So lots of positive energy circulating from this Rays baseball club. This is a special club, folks. And today, Rasmussen's going to be opposed by his former rotation mate, Jeffrey Springs. And we're hoping Rasmussen and the Rays get the best of the former Ray in this game today. So again, if they win this afternoon, the Rays, will decrease that magic number to six to win the American League East. Keys to the game have been brought to you by Moss Nissan, where the goal is to never lose your business. Overpriced, three locations, Tampa, Newport Richey, and Brooksville, or online at mossnissan.com. 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
14: Pitch, swing, and a ground ball, base hit up the middle. Richie Palacios gets the wave home. Throw to the plate by Kwan is cut off. And Ryan Vallade strikes again.
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15: One ball, two strikes. 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The pitch. Swing and a miss. He got him. And Kevin Kelly fans Stanton, and the Yankees leave them loaded.
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14: From Tropicana Field in downtown St. Petersburg, Florida, this is the Rays Radio pregame show. And hello again, everyone. My name is Chris Adams-Wall. Chris Mathis is back at our network studios, and your Tampa Bay Rays are still at home getting ready for game 3 of 3 against the Athletics. A team that the Rays have beaten in the first two games of this set, but both by just a run. We had Junior Caminero's walk-off bomb on Tuesday night, and then last night, the Rays scored 2 runs in the first, 2 more in the second, and then they were able to hold off the A's and held them to just 3 runs, so the Rays did go on to win by a score of 4-3. Still a 5-game winning streak for Tampa Bay, who is now 92-59 and going for another sweep today against those same A's. Drew Rasmussen will get the ball today for Tampa Bay. The righty is 14-5 with a 2.81 ERA. He, like Nick Martinez, looking for win number 15. Martinez got it last night. We'll see if Drew can get it today. And on the other side for the A's will be the former Ray and one of Drew Rasmussen's good friends. It's the lefty Jeffrey Springs, who is just 4-13 with an ERA of 5. 5.93. And we'll see if the Rays can get to win number 93. Yankees are off today, but then they will open up a three-game series in the desert against the Arizona Diamondbacks. So if the Rays do win this afternoon and complete the sweep, then their lead atop the American League East standings would be up to 5 games over New York with 10 contests to play. But I do want to bring on the voices of the Rays, Andy Freed and Neil Solons. And Andy, another one-run win last night, and it set the Rays up for a chance at another possible sweep.
16: They are set up for good things to happen. They got to go out and earn the win. And tell you what, as long as I've been here, and Neil, maybe I can speak for you too, I can't think of too many times where the Rays, or any team for that matter, sweeps an entire season series. That's hard to do. And the A's, as hard as they're playing right now, a couple of very tight games, it's not going to be easy today. And Jeffrey Springs, we know what he can do. He can really tie you up in knots. But you lean on Drew Rasmussen, maybe they can get him a lead. I know we say that every day, but I'd feel pretty good about this group if they put that pedal down and sweep this entire season series.
17: It would be amazing. It's very hard to sweep a team for the entire year. Doesn't matter whether they've won 100 games or 60 games. Is, you know, the A's are right over 60 right now. It's just difficult. And Jeffrey Springs is very good on this mound. We saw that when he was here, so it's going to be a challenge for sure.
18: And yesterday, Nick Martinez was able to get win number 15, and today, Drew Rasmussen is going to try to follow suit.
16: Copycat, that's okay. There's nothing wrong with that. And look, these are the guys that have been at the top of the rotation. The Rays got Nick a 4-0 lead yesterday, and while he did give two back, but the bullpen only bent for one, and then the bullpen set down the last 12 consecutive batters, culminating in a Cole Sulcer save. We're seeing some other people contribute here, which is kind of good. But for Drew, you just want to see him pitch another quality baseball game. The key now, win and stay healthy.
17: Exactly. Because Drew has been your rock. I mean, if you were to think who's your game one pitcher in a postseason, it's Drew. I mean, no knock on Nick or anybody else on the staff. He's been just so good in so many different ways, and hopefully he keeps it going today.
14: Wouldn't that be great? And we'll see if the Rays can get their sixth straight victory. 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And we'll go to our first break here on the program. But when we come back, we'll have Andy's daily conversation with Rays manager Kevin Cash. And then I'll get together with Jenny Kavnar, the TV voice of the Athletics, as we get you ready for the Rays and A's game 3 of 3, the series finale, here in a matinee at Tropicana Field. Drew Rasmussen against Jeffrey Springs. All of that is coming up right after this on the Rays Baseball Network.
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14: And welcome back to the Rays Radio pregame show, everybody. Game 3 of 3 between the Rays and the A's will get underway at 1:10. It'll be Drew Rasmussen against Jeffrey Springs. And right now, to tell you even more about it and to take a look back at yesterday's 4-3 win over the Athletics, let's send it over to Andy Fried, who is standing by with Rays manager Kevin Cash.
16: All right, Chris, one more to go. The day game after the night game. It's the Rays against the A's in the finale of the series. Of course, Rays looking to take all three, and now with the manager, Kevin Cash. And it really is something, Kevin. The number, I think, is now 62-19 when the Rays score first in a game. And to get some run support for Nick Martinez, and they were two out, nobody on, and after Junior almost destroyed the third base umpire Alex McKay, he doubles, and then it was a bevy of doubles after that.
2: Yeah, look, it makes a lot of sense. I mean, it feels that way in the dugout. When we score first, our chances just improve dramatically by giving us an opportunity to win, and then knowing you got Nick Martinez on the mound taking the ball for you. But a lot of big at-bats off Basso early on. We knew coming in that he had leaned heavily on a kind of a fastball-curveball combination, the occasional cutter changeup, but it was fastball-curveball early on. Cammy, like you said, smokes a double. Johnny DeLuca comes up, rifles a double. And then Chandler, I mean, again, his, you know, hits a ball kind of in a tough spot for McNeil to make a play. But I think the knowledge of knowing Cammy running down the line, you're trying to do a little bit more than what you need to. Ball ricochets, and we get another double out of it. So to be able to get those early runs was huge, and it gives us all the confidence in the world, giving Nick the ball to come out for that first inning.
16: To see what Chandler's doing right now, and this is the joy of watching a team for a full season. You know, Chandler went through that dry run. I can remember we were in Miami and you were telling me that you had talked to him and said, hey, we've got your back. You're not going anywhere. This is your job. And he said he felt confident during that time. Who knows what he felt like in between the years, actually. But for him to emerge and now really have a chance at winning the batting title right now, what does that say to you about him?
2: A lot. It really does. And I believed him when we talked to him, and when he was a little quiet offensively, he wasn't losing confidence. Chandler is very convicted and very confident in who he is as a player. And I think he totally appreciated what he was going through, and he embraced it a little bit and just took the mentality like he does every day of, I'm going to get to work, I'm going to figure this out, and give him a ton of credit. He certainly did that. And now, you know, we see him attack differently, but we see Chandler covering more pitches differently than what he did in the past. He's a very, very good hitter.
16: He sure is. And he had another big hit yesterday. Bottom of the order did its thing too in the second inning. Mateo, single, steal second base. Fortes, double. One out later, Valade base hit, and it started to avalanche.
2: It did. You know what? And I'm happy for Mateo. You know, obviously we've got Walls back today, but Mateo's a guy that can help us on both sides of the ball. I know he'd been going through it a little bit offensively. He had a real big hit in the Atlanta series. A little bit quiet during Houston, but he came up, got us going, and when he gets on base, it's similar to Chandler in that everybody in the ballpark knows he's looking to get an extra 90 feet, puts pressure on the pitcher, might get a guy at the plate, a little bit better pitch to hit, and I think all of that happened that inning.
16: How much credit do you give the A's bullpen? Because the Rays looked like they might be out to one of those routes, and then there was not much the rest of the game, and they mixed and matched. Johnson, Rahm, Bluett, and Harris all made a lot of big pitches, and the offense went from faucet on to faucet off.
2: Yeah, they give them a lot of credit. I give Mark Kotze and that Oakland staff and certainly their players credit for how they're navigating this final couple weeks here, and they're you know, certainly has played us very, very tough these last two ball games. And the bullpen, when they are mixing and match, we've learned bullpen days are tough. No hitter gets in a rhythm. There's a lot of decisions that need to go into it, but at the end of the day, they threw strikes, commanded the ball where they wanted to, and kept us quiet.
16: Let's talk about Nick Martinez. He does it again. The Rays now 22-7, and yes, he did get some run support, and he did give up two solo homers, but overall, five more innings for Nick Martinez where the ERA just stays so low.
2: Yeah, he's really good. He's really good at limiting damage. The solo homers, I mean, if you're going to give up homer, make them be solos. I think Nick lives by that motto, but his stuff was good. I know, you know, the decision after fifth inning, we could potentially take him out. I felt like he was grinding through a little bit in the last inning or two of work and felt like, all right, we've got an opportunity. We've got a fresh Kevin Kelly can come in here and maybe shut the door down and prevent Oakland from doing much.
16: How fresh was Kevin? Because he went the inning 2 days ago. He gets out of the jam in the sixth inning, and you had some bullpen going there where it looked like it was getting close. You had Boozer, you had Legamina, you had someone else up there, I'm forgetting off the top of my head right now, but he ends up striking out three, and then you get another inning out of him there. That was a pretty impressive performance.
2: Yeah, it was really impressive. I mean, the hope was when we put him in the game to go give him bank two innings. They got some traffic early on. They were, you know, two batters in. They had already picked up a run back, but KK's been so good for us at being able to take a deep breath, make some pitches. Just felt like we had to have the bullpen ready. If a lefty had come up there with a guy on third base and less than two outs, might have gone to Boozer in that situation.
16: Speaking of Boozer, how have you seen him evolve throughout this year? Because with Clevinger out, he's gotten a lot of big innings and a lot of big batters in big situations. Talk about a guy that seems like he's just brimming with confidence.
2: He should be. And I think the biggest thing that's evolved is the strike throwing. The stuff has been really good. He's always had that stuff. Velocity's ticked up a little bit, but I mean, it feels like every time he comes into the game, he is 0-1. And you look at, you know, most of the time he's coming in to face left-handed hitters, that's not a very comfortable at-bat between the cutter, the sweeper, and then a 97-mile-an-hour fastball.
16: When Sulcer comes in the ninth, we assumed when he was warming that Baker was down, and you confirmed that after the game. To have a 1-2-3 inning was pretty darn impressive. The first guy did hit the ball pretty well, but pretty calm and composed. He's 3-for-3 in saves this year.
2: Yeah, look, I think Sulcer, if you erase, and I know you can't do this, but if you erase his first 5 weeks, 6 weeks of the season, he has really done some good things. He's got his strikeouts, he's limited damage, he's handled lefties, so a lot of confidence with him, and really happy since he's been back. He's been throwing the ball very well from his back injury, so another big key component to our bullpen that we want to continue to be in a good spot with.
16: Another tight game between the Rays and the A's, and the Rays pulled it out 4-3. We'll come back, talk about the finale after this on the Rays Radio Network.
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16: Back here to Tropicana Field, it's the day game. Rays and A's in the finale. Drew Rasmussen goes today looking for his 15th win to try to copy what Nick Martinez did yesterday. He gave up a season-high 8 hits against Houston his last time out, but he always seems to make the big pitch when he needed to, and his defense helped him a lot, as I recall, as well.
2: That's a sign of a very good pitcher, and we all know what the run that Rass has been on lately, but it feels like that run's been going on for 3 seasons now. We're fortunate to have him. We're certainly fortunate to have him on the mound today in this, you know, with the game on the line, a potential series sweep. Go out, throw some strikes, but like you said in the first segment, get him some early runs and trust that Drew Rasmussen will do what he normally does.
16: Jeffrey Springs is at an interesting career trajectory. He came to the Rays as a reliever. Rays turned him into a starter. He was really, really good, and then he got hurt, and then he was traded. And I see his numbers this year, and I know he's got to be better than that. He's given up his share of home runs this year. Is he still fastball change? What do you look to see from Jeffrey?
2: Yeah, it's a lot of fastball change. He's got a little bit of a slider, a little bit of a cutter he throws, but I think his bread and butter sticks to that fastball carried through the top of the zone, and he can go to that changeup at any point.
16: Kevin, thank you as always.
2: All right, thank you.
16: Rays manager Kevin Cash, and back upstairs we go, and Chris.
14: All right, thanks very much, Andy, and to the Rays manager Kevin Cash for all of his insight today. We'll see how the Rays do against one of their former players in Jeffrey Springs, another lefty for the Rays to face, so a lot of right-hand hitters in the lineup this afternoon. We'll go to another break, though, here on the show, and when we come back, we'll hear from Jenny Kavnar, the television voice of the Athletics. That's coming up right after this on the Rays Baseball Network.
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3: Okay, welcome back to the Rays Radio pregame show. Chris Adams, all joined now by Jenny Kavnar, the TV voice of the Athletics. Jenny, thanks so much for being with us. Great to see you again.
4: Yeah, always great to see you. Great to be here. I will not lie, though. I will be happy to say goodbye to the humidity.
3: Yeah, absolutely. At least we're indoors, though, unlike last year at Steinbrenner Field. Last night, another one-run contest. I mean, back-to-back for these two teams. The Rays have prevailed in both, but the A's, they made the Rays sweat a little bit for sure. What did you see in last night's game?
4: Yeah, I think that's what the A's have been doing all September. You know, they've been playing some great baseball with really a team that wasn't even expected to be here at this point. They have so many injuries, so you're seeing guys that probably would still be at the AAA level making an impact on what this squad's doing in September. And I think that's great for the future because you're talking about playing baseball, meaningful baseball, against teams that are postseason hopefuls or are still trying to win a division like the Rays are, and you're making a difference in the standings at some level. So obviously they weren't able to do that the first two nights with wins against Tampa, but I do think the way they've been playing, it definitely, you know, showcased here. I think even the fact they were down 4-0 after two innings yesterday in a day that you probably knew was going to be bullpen heavy, to allow the offense to get back into it again, it's a tough one. And Nick Martinez find the two home runs that they did, and just try and maintain pace. And they did that. I mean, a one-run loss, difficult. This is a Rays team that has so many weapons from a pitching front all the way to the fact that they can kill you by speed or the power of Junior Caminero, which we had to, of course, see in game one.
3: Yeah, he's okay. He's pretty good. He got the home run in the opener, but last night, a St. Pete native, Tommy White, went deep off Nick Martinez. What's it been like to watch Tommy White? And I'm sure you've gotten a chance to talk to him about what it means to be literally playing in his backyard.
4: I know we're towards the end of the season, so it's very bizarre to go all the way back to the Cactus League and talk about spring training. But that's really my first impressions of Tommy White. Like, I remember when he was drafted in 2024, he came to the Coliseum to take BP with his parents. You know, right out of the gate, he has the big chains on, and you're like, this is fun. This kid, Tommy Tanks from LSU. And of course, Florida native down here who made such a name for himself. But I think it was that spring training work and watching him really absorb the knowledge of those who have been there before him. And that's saying some of these guys are the same age. I mean, you think about Nick Kurtz and the rookie of the year campaign that he ran on last year. And for Tommy, drafted in the same class, to now be in that clubhouse with guys who just experienced their first years, can learn from their lessons and apply them to his own journey this year. It's been really cool to see it play out. I'm not sure. I think Tommy falls in that category. I'm not sure Tommy's here if you have a healthy Nick Kurtz right now and you didn't have some injuries over at third base early in the season. So he has taken advantage of the injury bug getting him here, and now his opportunities of what playing every day in the major leagues can look like. He has grown leaps and bounds, I think, and to see the power finally arrive, because that was pretty slow for him and obviously what he did in college. But to have a home run at home in front of your friends and family, I was thrilled for him. What a moment.
3: Absolutely. It's a good pitching matchup today. Drew Rasmussen trying to get his 15th win for the Rays. Jeffrey Springs has had kind of a down year for the A's, but these guys are ex-teammates, and they're also kind of poster children for poster boys, I guess, for guys who were at one point relievers, turned into starters. What have you seen from Jeffrey Springs this season? Rays fans know him pretty well.
4: Yeah, the magic of Rays development right there is what you described, certainly. I think for Jeffrey, you know, it has been a tough year. There's no way to slice it and dice it. I think it's also been a tough couple of years when you look at a home ballpark like West Sacramento and where they're playing right now in a minor league park. He's a fly ball pitcher, and sometimes that ball is going to leave that yard. So 33 home runs for him allowed this year. That's, you know, the second highest number in baseball. Tough to swallow. But I will look at the fact that he's back and healthy. He had a September so far that he's only faced the same team and the same lineup in the Seattle Mariners. Two very different ballparks. Yeah. But still been able to get through it. So even though he wasn't ahead in the count like he should have been, you look at those, you know, 2-0, 2-1 counts, any three ball counts, they mostly turned into outs. 60% of those turned into outs. So for him, that's the bottom line. If you can still get the outs, even if you're not able, you know, to get ahead early in the count and put it away, that's very important to minimize the traffic on the base path. Because again, you know that ball could leave the yard. The solo ones aren't going to kill you. We know that. But for Jeffrey, it's when you get the traffic on, you know, that it does the damage. But again, what a thrill for him to come back. He hasn't pitched here at the Trop since obviously last year. Yeah. Was at Steinbrenner since he was a Ray. So I know he's taking the time to, you know, see a bunch of his old teammates and friends, including the guy that he's going to counter today, Andrew Rasmussen, and the two of them getting together. Such good friends. The ultimate competitor comes out, I think, when you're opposing the guy you know the best.
3: Sure. And finally, I know that Rays fans are pretty excited about this new ballpark that's going to be going over in Tampa in 2029. And I'm sure that A's fans are looking forward to the team and their new stadium going up in Las Vegas. Can you just tell Rays fans what the update is there and what this season has been like, and maybe the whole experience in West Sacramento, because playing at a minor league ballpark with the Rivercats, by the way, who share that stadium with you guys, has to have its challenges, I'm guessing.
4: Yeah, I think it certainly has. You know, two very different situations, the Rays and the A's. Obviously, the A's will eventually be in their third city in 5 years by the time they get to Las Vegas. And so they're building a new fan base there, and there's been a lot of excitement. It was really fun to be with the team when they had a homestand in Las Vegas this year, played the Brewers, played the Rockies. Again, at a minor league park, so maybe not the baseball sample we're going to get major league style in Las Vegas eventually, but just to see, you know, the passion there for sports. You think about a little over a decade ago, we didn't have any professional sports in Las Vegas, and now they're going to have, you know, the Big Four once the NBA gets there, which should be very close to after the Athletics land. So it's just, yeah, the hunger for Major League Baseball in such a great baseball town is definitely palpable. And then to stand on the dirt where the stadium's being built, you know, kind of my family were driving through there, so I went and did a stadium tour in June of 2025, and fast forward 1 year later, I mean, they were barely moving dirt around then, and now it's the entire stadium shell is erected, and they're putting the beams on, and the roof's starting to be created. So what can happen, I guess, for my warning for Rays fans, or that excitement level is, it's going to come faster than you think. Yeah. You're going to see a stadium up and running, and I know there's a lot of excitement around here to finally get those new digs, and it'll be nice to have all the sports complexes close to each other in Tampa.
3: No doubt, and yeah, we can't wait for both of those ballparks. But Jenny Kavanaugh, thanks so much for your insight and for joining us on the Rays Radio pregame show. Safe travels to Cleveland, and best of luck the rest of the season.
4: Thank you, and best of luck in the postseason. It'll be fun to follow.
3: Thank you very much. We'll go to a break, but we'll be back right after it, right here on the Rays Baseball Network.
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3: And that will do it for all of us here on the Rays Radio pregame show. The Rays and the A's will get started at 1:10. Drew Rasmussen against his old buddy Jeffrey Springs as the Rays go for their sixth straight victory. And yes, another sweep. Andy and Neil have your play-by-play. Enjoy the game, everybody.
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10: A 2-1. Swinging a ball driven deep in the air to right. This has a chance to the wall. Gone! Welcome to the Rays, Liam Hicks. A two-out grand slam is the first granny for the Rays this year.
5: On deck are the voices of the Rays, Andy Freed and Neil Solons, who will bring you all the action from first pitch to the final out.
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16: Caminero sends one way up into the air in a deep center field. Martin turns and admires, and over the batter's eye. Home run, Caminero. What a shot. It's 1-0 Rays.
5: 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Tropicana, the juice that starts it all.
3: As the 0-2 is cut on and missed for strike three in a 5-pitch fourth for Drew Rasmussen, who picks up strikeout number three.
5: Crown Automotive, the better way to buy for over 50 years.
10: Killian comes plateward at a swing and a little looper. Back in second. It's going to drop base hit. Simpson rounding third. He's going to come home. There will be no throw. Jonathan Aranda does it again. His second walk-off this year. And the Rays with a clean sweep of the Giants. They come back to take it 2-1 and 10.
5: To bring you the play-by-play of today's game, here are the voices of the Rays, Andy Freed and Neil Solons.
16: Welcome, everyone, to Tropicana Field. Thursday afternoon finale, and the Rays are trying not only for the sweep against the A's, but for a season sweep against the visiting Athletics. Along with Neil Solons, I'm Andy Freed. We're glad you're with us. They did it again yesterday, Neil. The Rays lower the magic number to 7. They have won all 5 games against the A's, and we were talking about it with Chris Adams-Wall in the pregame show. Winning a season series against a team is very, very rare.
17: Yeah, to sweep is I wouldn't say impossible, but what, the last time the Rays did it was 8 years ago against any club. So it just gives you an idea how difficult it is, because during that stretch, the Rays have had some really, really good teams. To win every single game, you have to have a little luck. You have to have a team that you're facing at the right time, and you have to play well. And so far, so good on all those fronts.
16: Yep, the Rays swept all 3 out in Sacramento. They've taken the first 2, a couple of one-run games here. And now today, A matchup of good buddies. Drew Rasmussen going for the Rays. Jeffrey Springs, a former Ray. One is having an all-star type year. Springs, though, until lately, has had a kind of a lost year.
17: Especially in West Sacramento, where we know the ball flies and he's a fly ball pitcher. But we also know he pitches very well in this ballpark. He did many a time with the Tampa Bay Rays, and I have a feeling he'll be ready to go. And I think on the other side, Drew Rasmussen will be too. I think he gave a pretty good point, though. He said, yeah, we're good buddies, but we're not squaring off against each other. We're facing different lineups, and I have to worry about the one I'm facing. And, well, Drew's had tunnel vision this year. He's been good at every single approach to every start.
16: It's really a swing game today. The Yankees are off. If the Rays were to win, then they're 5 games up with 10 to go. It feels a lot different, at least at this point, than if they were to lose and be 4 games up with 10 to go. Rasmussen, Springs, Rays, A's. I'm Andy Freed with Neil Solon. So when we come back, starting lineups and first pitch in a moment from Tropicana Field on the Rays Radio Network.
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17: With Andy Freed and Chris Adams Wolf from St. Petersburg, I'm Yul Solons. Becca Carney with us in the booth, Austin Platt, Chris Miller as well, and back on our network studios, it's one Chris Mathis. 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Taylor Walls did come off the injured list today to make room for him. Nick Madrigal, who started yesterday's game, was optioned to AAA Durham as they finished their season this week. Ben Williams is expected to play on rehab for Durham again tonight, and Manny Rodriguez threw an inning and a third yesterday. We'll keep you posted on all of them as we go. 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Well, certainly the goal for the Rays is to win the division, but if they win today or they were a Boston loss, the next Boston loss, and they play at Texas, the Rays would clinch at least home wild card if they were not to win the division. Not that they want that, and they're going to be in that position anyway, but one step at a time for the Rays, and that's all part of our out-of-town scoreboard. 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Next up, our starting lineup for today's ball game. They are presented by Republic Bank. Time to thrive. We'll start with the Athletics. They are managed by Mark Kotze, and the A's are 61-91. And here's how they'll line up today. Henry Bolte will play his first game in left field. He has led off all three contests. Again, Bolte leads it off in left. Jeff McNeil does not play the field, but will DH in bat number 2 in the order. Lawrence Butler, childhood friend of Chandler Simpson, hits number 3. He'll be in right field. The cleanup man is Zach Geloff. Geloff is the third baseman today. Batting fifth is going to be Donovan Walton. Walton playing second base. He's been in the middle of the diamond all 3 games in this series. Tommy White hits number 6, and White is the first baseman. Batting seventh is Alika Williams, a former Rays farmhand. Williams plays short. And it's Jonah Heim, another former A farmhand, batting eighth, and the veteran is catching. And Denzel Clark makes his first appearance of the series in center field. And Clark will round out the lineup for the A's. So again, it's Bolte, McNeil, and Butler. Geloff, Walton, and White, the St. Pete native. Williams, Heim, and Clark. That's the lineup for the A's with Jeffrey Springs, a former Ray, on the hill. Now for the Tampa Bay Rays, who are an American League best 92-59 and seeking their 16th sweep of the season. Yandy Diaz has had a quiet series without a hit. Will lead it off. He'll be the designated hitter. Batting second and at first base is Jonathan Aranda. Junior Caminero hits third. The league leader in homers is at third base. Cleanup man is the catcher, Liam Hicks. Batting fifth is the center fielder, Johnny DeLuca. Hitting sixth, and right now even with Yordan Alvarez in the batting race, Chandler Simpson, the left fielder. Hitting seventh, and in right field is Ryan Vallejo, who yesterday played first base. The eighth place hitter is Richie Palacios, the second baseman. And Taylor Walls, the shortstop, back off the injured list in the lineup and rounding out the order for Tampa Bay. So again, it's Diaz, Aranda, Caminero, Hicks, DeLuca, Simpson, Vallejo, Palacios, Walls, our starting lineup from Republic Bank. Time to thrive. Our umpires have Jim Wolf on the plate today, Roberto Ortiz at first, Alex McKay at second, and the crew chief who had the plate yesterday at third. That is Alan Porter. 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And for the Rays today, it's Drew Rasmussen on the hill. He is facing the A's for the second time this season. He won an 8-4 game back in West Sacramento in early August, and he's been very good for the Rays and trying to equal Nick Martinez and win his 15th game of the season. And again, that's our pitching preview. It's from Canes Furniture, quality selection value, that is the confidence of Canes. Our defensive alignment from Farrah and Farrah make it a Farrah fight. For the Rays, it's Jonathan Aranda at first, Richie Palacios at second, Taylor Walls at short, and the third baseman, Junior Caminero. Behind the plate, Liam Hicks, and then left to right in the outfield, Chandler Simpson, Johnny DeLuca, and Ryan Vallejo. That's the trio for Drew Rasmussen today. Rays in the home whites, tops and bottoms, and the grays worn by the A's today with the green and gold trim, and we're set to go on a Thursday afternoon, our final weekday day game at home in the regular season. And to get us started, he's brought his broom to work today as the Rays look for their 16th sweep of the season. My broadcast partner, Andy Freed.
16: That's the plan. Thank you very much, Neil. And welcome, everyone, to Tropicana Field on this afternoon with Henry Bolte, Jeffrey McNeil, or Jeff McNeil, and then Lawrence Butler against Drew Rasmussen, the right-hander from the belt, ready for the first pitch of the ball game. It's on its way, and it's a swing and a miss. And already, Henry Bolte loses the helmet. Game begins at 110. Just sitting on a first pitch fastball, looking to ambush, and missed it, and the helmet went flying. On 0-1, swing and a miss, strike two, same thing, lost the helmet once more. You can hear somebody yell and throw a chin strap on that thing. And it is 0-2. Bobby Crosby coaching third for the Athletics, Ryan Christensen at first. Bolte hit a home run yesterday off of Nick Martinez to straightaway center field. He's got power and speed, and the 0-2 from Rasmussen. Swinging a grounder, fell past third and lost the helmet again. Get some duct tape, maybe some crazy glue. Remember the commercial we were going up, Neil, where you had the crazy glue guy that was hanging from the steel girder? Just by his helmet. 0-2 the count to right-hand batting Bolte. The next one taken, and it's called strike three, and the helmet stayed on. It'll take it off in the dugout. Strikeout looking to begin the game for Rasmussen.
17: I hate to laugh at that, but it looked like he was Charlie Brown pitching every time he swung.
16: He had to keep putting himself all back together again. Humpty Dumpty. With a fastball that, by the way, had they challenged, probably would have been a ball. It was just outside, but no challenge. And the A's are one of the better teams on ABS Challenge, third best in the league in success rate. Here's Jeff McNeil, left-hand hitter, and he takes a strike over the inside to Jim Wolf. And it's 0-1. Walls back at short. Isn't that good to see? Shaded towards the center of the diamond. Caminero into the edge of the infield turf over at third. Simpson shallow and left. McNeil takes low and inside. It's one ball, one strike. Drew is a strike thrower. And, you know, you look at his strikeout totals, just about exactly one per inning.

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1: 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And welcome back into the Rays Radio postgame show, everyone. I'm Chris Adams-Wall, still coming to you live from Tropicana Field here in downtown St. Pete. Chris Mathis is back at our network studios, and your Tampa Bay Rays, they're back in the win column. Another big win for the Rays, a 9-run victory, 10-1 over the A's. They finish off the sweep. And I'll tell you what, the Rays have not lost since they came back from Atlanta after that tough loss in the series finale. Up there in A-Town, the Rays have now won 8 of their last 9 games because they took the first 2 against the Braves there at Truist Park. And since they have returned here to St. Pete, they have not lost on this homestand. They have 3 more games at home during this regular season. And that starts tomorrow night against the Boston Red Sox. A 7-10 start. But we want to hear from you on the Spectrum fan line, 1-888-388-0957, to talk about today's game and to tell us more about it and to get his thoughts. Let's hear from Rays manager Kevin Cash, who is standing by down inside the Rays clubhouse. Let's go down there for the first time today and hear from the skipper, Kevin Cash.
2: Well, I'll just start off with that fourth inning. Clutch hits, heads-up base running, bunt hit, lots to like offensively there.
3: Yeah, I mean, a lot of great at-bats. I think highlighted by Richie Palacios' at-bats. I mean, both our big innings came when he came up, hit the double or triple, whatever it was, and then the walk-off rock when he got behind in the count. He was able to lay off some pitches and got some guys up to the plate where we drew some more walks, but a lot of big at-bats that inning for sure.
2: Richie's been big, but Chandler in this series, 7-for-11, I think, offensively. How much have you liked the way he's helping you win ballgames in many ways?
3: So much that I just gave him a hug with being on camera. So Chandler is, he's playing really, really well for sure. Both sides, I mean, he's such a tough out, you know, righty, lefty, doesn't matter. He's going to move the ball. He's going to, you know, hit those line drives the other way. Doesn't try to do too much. Just knows himself as well as any young player I've been around.
2: 6-0 on this homestand. No matter who you beat, getting wins at this time is important. How do you like the way your guys are playing right now in this critical stretch?
3: Yeah, I mean, I think anybody says it's going to the postseason, you want to feel good about yourselves and play good baseball. I mean, we still got a lot of games left here that we want to play good, but this is certainly a trend in the right direction, and doing it at home is also nice.
4: How did you think Raz looked tonight?
3: Great. I was really pleased with Raz. I mean, just the thought of taking him out of the game right there was he's going to pitch a normal rest, likely game 1 or game 2 of that series in New York. And felt like, you know, we separated the game and we wanted to get some guys in. I was thrilled with the way Brody was able to kind of find it there. And that's some really good stuff, encouraged by that. But Raz was typical Raz.
4: Yeah. It's, you know, when the month starts, the rotation is looking a little shaky with Flanahan's on the IL. Jax doesn't have a good appearance his first time off. The last 9 games, though, they couldn't be much better than what you've seen.
3: Yeah, I mean, look, the two constants are Nick and Rass and what they've done. Seymour's had just an incredible 3 months for us, and getting reassurance from Jax and Freddie's kind of turnaround that he's made. Yeah, we do feel good about our starting options. They're all really, really good. We're going to have a lot of conversations moving forward.
4: But you mentioned getting guys in the bullpen into the game. I think this is like 4 games in a row where you've pulled the starter after 5. How much of that is just random, and how much is keeping the starters fresh?
3: Today was 100% knowing nothing about October. I think today with Rass is knowing we've worked hard all season long. Kyle's worked hard of trying to get these guys extra days rest here and there, pitching on plus 1. We know that's not going to be available to them when we go to play New York. So felt like, you know, we might lean on Rass for 100-plus pitches in one of those games right out of the gate. He's pitching normal.
5: Taylor Walsh comes back. It's the bunt hit RBI. How important is it to have him back in the lineup?
3: He's as important as anybody that's in the lineup on a daily basis. I mean, what he does defensively, you know, what he's created this year offensively for us by getting bunts down, stealing bases, getting some big hits for us. Very important for us.
4: Seymour start tomorrow when you go to the opener.
3: Seymour.
5: Yeah.
3: All right.
5: Thank you.
3: Got it.
1: And that was Rays manager Kevin Cash, who got hugged again today. That's back-to-back nights. It was Johnny DeLuca last night. I guess today it was Chandler Simpson. Chandler Simpson, who is now hitting .311. So as of right now, that's tops in the American League. A point better than Yordan Alvarez's .310. Is Chandler Simpson going to become just the second Tampa Bay Ray ever to win an American League batting title? We'll find out over the next 10 games. Yandy Diaz,

0: who was the first Ray to ever win a batting title back in 2023. Maybe the only concern in this series, he just looks a tick or two off at the moment. He finishes this series against the A's 0-13. And Yandy's batting average now down to .295. But we know he can snap it into gear just like that. So hopefully he has a much better series against Boston. And really nice to have Taylor Walls back today. And you heard Kevin Cash. He said he is as important as anyone in the lineup who is in there on a daily basis. So a big get for the Rays as we go to another break here on the show. But when we come back, we'll hear from Drew Rasmussen and others, and from you, of course, on the Spectrum fan line, 1-888-388-0957. And we are back right after this on the Rays Baseball Network.
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0: 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And welcome back in to the Rays Radio post-game show, everybody. Chris Adams Wall with you here at Tropicana Field. Chris Mathis back at our network studios. And your Tampa Bay Rays are 10-1 winners over the A's, a team that they have swept again. And that is now an MLB best 16 sweeps for the 2026 Tampa Bay Rays. 16! And they are the first team in Major League Baseball to get to that mark since the 2022 LA Dodgers. And they're also the first American League club to get to 16 sweeps since the 2019 Houston Astros. So pretty good company right there. That 2019 Astros team got to 17 sweeps, and the Rays have, what, three more series to tie that mark and three more series to maybe exceed that mark. But Drew Rasmussen, he got his 15th win of the season today, joining his buddy Nick Martinez, who got to his 15th win last night. We will hear from Drew Rasmussen here shortly, but why don't we hear from Chandler Simpson first. Chandler opened the scoring today with the two-run single, and that came in the bottom of the fourth inning, part of a six-run inning for the Rays. So let's hear from the guy who is currently leading the American League now with a .311 batting average. It's outfielder Chandler Simpson.
7: That wheel for the cash hug to come up every time now?
8: I don't even know. I mean, I guess it was good to give him a hug after a win.
9: Chandler, you will head into this evening as the outright AL batting title leader. How important is that to you, maybe, to get that accomplishment?
8: I mean, it's cool. Definitely got some games left. But, I mean, they got to keep knocking. Just really just going up to the plate, trusting my approach, and just trying to get on base with my team.
9: What has really worked for you lately on the surge you've been on?
8: Yeah. Just really trusting the work, trusting the process, continue to stay through the middle of the field, and just trusting the approach in the game.
7: Do you feel on right now? I mean, it seems like everything you're hitting is finding holes.
8: Yeah, I mean, I feel like I don't necessarily feel on or off. It's just how things are going right now. Just continue to trust the process, and that's my mindset every time I go to the plate. So.
9: It's 11 straight wins for this club when Drew's on the mound. It just seems like every time he's out there, he gives you guys a chance to win.
8: Yeah, most definitely. When Rest's on the mound, I mean, I know it's going to be all we have to do is score a couple runs, and then our job is done. I mean, he's going to hold the opponents to a low scoring game, and all we have to do, the offense knows we have to do our job.
10: As things line up, Chandler, he could be the guy that starts in either game one or game two of that doubleheader in New York. You talked about the playoff type of atmosphere. How much are you looking forward to that? He said that sort of experience could be really critical for this group.
8: Yeah, definitely looking forward to that. Just looking forward to playing in big environments, big atmospheres. Definitely be something with a lot of young guys that haven't experienced that. It'll be good for everybody, and we just got to continue to lean on each other with that, I guess, quote-unquote inexperience, and lean on the older guys to get us through.
0: And that was Chandler Simpson, who also had a couple of stolen bases today. 44 for him on the season. Cedric Mullins also had one. He has 20 on the year. Chandler, though, like I said, now hitting .311. That is tops in the American League by percentage points over Yordan Alvarez. Should he win the batting title? Yes, he'd be just the second Ray to ever do it, joining Yandy Diaz, who turned the trick in 2023, and he would also become the sixth player in AL or NL history to win a batting title within his first two major league seasons, and he'd be the third to do it since 1942, joining Ichiro, who hit .350 in his first season with the Mariners. He won MVP that year in 2001, the year that they won 116 games, and Rays Hall of Famer Wade Boggs, who hit .361 during his second season in 1983. And I do need to double check this, but I also believe if Chandler were to win the batting title, he'd become the first player in Major League history to win it without hitting a home run. That's, of course, assuming he doesn't go deep between now and September the 27th. I mean, he almost went deep the other night. It would have been a home run at Yankee Stadium, and that's, of course, where the Rays are going to play next week. I think my favorite part about Chandler Simpson, though, is the fact that he is your prototypical leadoff hitter. He's fast. He bunts pretty well. He's really tough to get out, but he doesn't hit leadoff for this team. In fact, if you look at the splits, he is at his worst, at least for the Rays this year, when he hits first. He's only hitting .250 as a leadoff hitter, and it's not that small a sample size either. When he hits first, Chandler Simpson is 39-for-156. When he hits second, too small a sample size, that's hitting .200, so yeah, that's worse, but it's 10 at-bats. Hitting third, just 22 at-bats. He's got a .318 clip. Batting fifth, he's hitting .330. He has 200 at-bats there. Batting sixth, .357. Batting seventh, .296. Batting eighth, .412. It goes on and on, but he's a nightmare to face because he is the leadoff hitter. So as a pitcher, you're used to facing guys like this at the top of the lineup, not fifth, sixth, in the middle of it, or below the meat of the order. So let's hope for the best for Chandler Simpson. He is so much fun to watch. How great would it be if he does end up winning the 2026 American League batting title? We need to go to another break, though, here on the show. When we come back, we'll hear from Richie Palacios, hopefully from Drew Rasmussen also, and we'll get to your calls on the Spectrum fan line at 1-888-388-0957. And we're back in a flash right here on the Rays Baseball Network.
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0: And welcome back to our penultimate segment here on the Rays Radio postgame show. Chris Adams Wall with you here at Tropicana Field. Chris Mathis is back at Command Center. And the Rays are big winners today, 10-1 over the A's. So they sweep the season against the Athletics. They win all six contests, and they climb to 93-59 on the year. I mean, this team has a chance to have the most wins of any Rays team in their history. They can do that if they win, what, 8 of their last 10 ball games. Again, a tall task, but it is possible. If they do that, well, that would be, what, 101 wins? And if they win out completely, that would be 103, and that would give Rays manager Kevin Cash 999 career victories. We'll see what happens. But why don't we hear from Richie Palacios, who had a big double there in the bottom of the fourth inning. Really opened things up in that ballgame after Chandler Simpson's two-run single. It actually scored 3 runs on the play because of the error committed by Jonah Heim, the A's catcher, but we'll send it back downstairs inside the Rays clubhouse. Here is Tampa Bay second baseman, Richie Palacios.
10: Okay. Richie, in that fourth, just take me through the approach to be able to get that down the line and score those runs, and then the heads-up base running as those guys are going around to get to third.
18: Yeah, just having a good approach there. I'm trying to put a good swing on the ball there. I was able to get a slider up in the zone, out over the plate, put a good swing on it, and was able to bring the boys in.
10: We know how good you've been hitting this month, 5 homers we talked about, but how good are you feeling at the plate overall? Cash, you had mentioned just the quality of at-bats in both of those big innings that you had there.
18: Yeah, I mean, quality at-bats is my thing. I got to focus on that. When I'm doing that, I'm a successful hitter. So just trying to put quality at-bats together, and I've been able to do that a lot this month.
10: I think Brian Murphy mentioned this. You now won 11 straight with Drew Rasmussen on the mound. When he's out there, how much confidence does that give you guys that you guys are going to go in and win that ballgame?
18: Yeah, he's an amazing pitcher. His stuff is nasty, and he works his tail off. So when he's out there, we're excited.
9: Chandler Simpson is now the outright AL batting average leader. How, I guess as a teammate, how cool would it be to see him win a batting title this year?
18: Yeah, I know he hates to talk about numbers. I'll talk about him for him. But, yeah, he's an amazing guy. That's my guy. He's doing an amazing thing this season. He's an amazing player. So it'd be amazing to see that. I know he hates talking about it. I don't say anything around him about it, but I know hopefully he can finish that off.
19: Richie, you mentioned you had a lot of really good at-bats of late, but is this last 3-4 weeks or so, is this as good a stretch as you've been in during your career, you feel?
18: Yeah, I would say so. You know, whenever I'm hitting a couple home runs in a week for me is a lot, so definitely feeling good this month. I'm going to try and continue that.
9: That 16 sweeps down for this team. How important has it been to stress the not being satisfied with a series win, but coming out with a sweep?
18: Yeah, it's just for us, after we take those first two games, it's about bringing that same energy in that third game, not just expecting the team to lie down. This is the big league. Everyone plays hard, so we just continue to bring the energy, and we've been able to do that.
10: This team always seems to take one game, one series at a time. How do you not overlook Boston coming into that New York series and take care of business this weekend against these guys?
18: Yeah, we just worry about tomorrow. We've been doing that all year, and it's been working for us.
20: Thank you.
0: And that was Rays second baseman Richie Palacios, who has an OPS in the month of September of 1198. 1,198 is Richie Palacios' OPS. He's hitting .303, 10 for 33 with a double, 5 homers, 13 runs driven in, 5 walks, 8 runs, 3 stolen bases, all here in the month of September. It's been a September to remember in a lot of ways for Richie Palacios and these Tampa Bay Rays, who have won 6 in a row. Let's open up the Spectrum fan line, though, for the first time today. 1-888-388-0957. That's 1-888-388-0957. But we don't have much time, so you got to make it quick. 30 seconds max. Let's start with Gio in Brandon. What's up, Gio?
21: Yeah, I'd like to publicly apologize to Richie Palacios. I know he listens to the post game, so I was the one calling for Luis Arraez. Palacios has more runs scored, more RBIs, more doubles, more triples, more homers than Luis Arraez. But Luis Arraez does have more errors, so congratulations for that. Once again, I apologize, Palacios. Shouldn't even have tried to trade you. You're the best. Go Rays.
0: All right. Thanks very much, Richie. Thanks very much to Gio talking about Richie. And that has been a decision that has paid off big time, not acquiring Luis Arraez. I think he probably would have helped, though, right? He's a tough out, but Richie Palacios has been just as tough an out here, especially in the month of September. And that defense just light years ahead of whatever you would have gotten from Luis Arraez, who is a nice player. The Rays are going to see him next weekend when they're in Philadelphia taking on the Phillies, and we'll see just how challenging he is to get out. But Richie Palacios has really taken this opportunity, the vote of confidence that the Rays have put in him since the trade deadline, and run with it. And he is one of the toughest outs in the Rays lineup right now. But thanks very much for the call, Gio. Let's go to Brian in Cape Coral, who is up next on the Spectrum fan line. Good afternoon, Brian.
22: What's up, Chris? Great win. The whole offense was fantastic. Taylor Walls looked really great coming back from his injury. Simpson carrying us like always. Standing with Palacios. And, I mean, last thing is, from what I've seen so far, there's only 3 other people that get the batting title without hitting a homer. The most recent for the AL was 1972 with Rod Carew for the 1972 Twins. The other two were early 1900 and 1897 in the NL. So, I mean, that would be some rare feat from the joints. I mean, I want to see him hit a homer, but if he doesn't still get the batting title, they'll be extremely excited. But thanks, Cole, and hopefully we can take the series against Boston and make the series against New York really interesting for the division. But thanks, Cole, and have a good one, man.
0: I love it. Thanks very much, Brian. Yeah, I appreciate you weighing in. I told you I had to look it up here because I wasn't absolutely sure. And you're right. 1972, Rod Carew for the Minnesota Twins. No homers and a .318 batting average, which I guess was good enough to win the AL batting title. Chandler hitting .311 right now, and that's a point better than Yordan Alvarez's .310 clip for Houston. Finally, let's go to Spencer in New Jersey. Spencer, what's up?
23: Hi, Chris. The Rays have gotten hot at the right time, probably to the chagrin of many Yankees fans who looked at the September schedule and they thought that the Rays would falter. I am not one of those fans. I actually thought that the Rays would play their best baseball in facing teams like Houston and Philadelphia and Boston. And I think you guys are going to get a little payback for what they did for you in that 4-game sweep when you went up to Fenway. As far as Aaron Judge goes, since you talked about him in the broadcast, he had a little bit of tightness in his leg out of precaution and at his own doing. He decided to take himself out of the game. You guys were talking about collapses before. I don't think anybody thinks that the Rays are going to collapse. But there were some famous ones like the 64 Phillies, who had a 7-game lead with 11 to go. They eventually coughed that one up to the St. Louis Cardinals, who went on to win the championship that year. The 2007 Mets, who had a seven-game lead with 17 to go. I don't think anything's going to happen like with what happened to the Guardians last year. Too bad for the A's this year also. I do feel for them. They had so much promise. A lot of their fans even thought that Jeffrey Springs might be on to a Cy Young Award winning season. But anyway, I know that time is tight. You guys are having you guys are doing pretty well. Congratulations on the success so far. I look forward to talking again.
0: Likewise, Spencer, thanks for weighing in, and it should be pretty fun next week when the Rays go up there to the Bronx, but they have the Red Sox coming in first, and I know that they have started to falter just a bit here down the stretch, but we know they cannot be taken lightly, not after how the second half of this season started at Fenway Park with that four-game sweep. We'll have a preview of that series between the Rays and the Bo Sox tomorrow night here at Tropicana Field. That preview will air in our final segment right after this break on the Rays Baseball Network.
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0: And welcome back to our final segment here on the Rays Radio postgame show. Rays pummeled the A's today 10-1 to finish off the sweep, and they are currently on a six-game winning streak. They'll welcome in the Boston Red Sox to Tropicana Field tomorrow night for game one of three, the final series at home during the regular season. It'll be Ian Seymour on the bump for Tampa Bay. The lefty's 9-6 with a 4.27 ERA. He'll go up against another lefty in Ranger Suarez for Boston. He's 7-4 with a 3.33 ERA. Pre-game show at 6:30, and then Rays and Red Sox with Andy and Neil at 7:10, and we hope that you will join us. But that is going to do it for all of us here on the Rays Radio postgame show. Special thanks to Chris Mathis for all of his hard work today. And additional thank yous to Andy Freed, Neil Solons, Chris Miller, Becca Carney, and Austin Platt. The Drive with T-Kraz is next, so don't change that dial. My name, though, is Chris Adams-Wall saying good night. We hope you enjoyed the broadcast, everyone, and we will see you again tomorrow.
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26: 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Swinging a fly ball well hit into right field. 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All the way to the wall and gone! A two-run homer. Yandy likes the cleanup spot and the Rays have tied it up.
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3: Welcome aboard on this abbreviated edition of The Drive on this Let It Ride Thursday following Rays baseball. 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Another sweep. Good afternoon, Tampa Bay. Welcome in. 4:51 in your ride home. 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Chris Mathis, who's been around all day, he's on the other side. 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And then in the next hour, Let It Ride. There's college football games to tell you about. There's a big NFL game taking place on a Thursday night that could very well be a shootout to christen a brand new cookie cutter stadium. We'll get into that with Let It Ride coming up on the other side of 5 o'clock. And then at 5:30, USF will try and make it 3-0 Saturday against the Fighting Hornets of Delaware State. We'll talk to USF head coach Brian Hartline after what was an exhilarating last-minute win at West Point against Army. So, how did that fourth down play come about, and what's going to be the setting on Saturday at Raymond James Stadium, the final year that USF will play at Ray J, because their on-campus stadium will be ready for 2027. We'll talk to Brian Hartline, USF football coach, at 5:30 all the way up until 6 o'clock. Then I believe Rock Riley will come your way at 6 o'clock. So how about the Rays? My goodness. 93-59, folks. Some numbers on the Rays as they sweep the A's of Sacramento via Las Vegas, whatever they want to call themselves. I got to tell you about this Rays team, man. They are relentless. They do not let up. Even though they won the first two games of this series, they had Rasmussen on the mound. They were going to finish the job the way they finished the job against the Astros on Sunday with a big offensive output. The Rays putting 14 runs up on the board. They weren't messing around against the Astros in the series finale on Sunday. And today, going for the sweep with their ace on the mound and Drew Rasmussen, the Rays were all about it today. All about it. And they were cashing in and they were accepting their walks and they were getting big hits. And Richie Palacios, front of the program, with a very big hit to spur the Rays on to a 10-1 victory. Six runs in the fourth. That was it. After the fourth inning, you could have gone about your day. If you were taking a long lunch from work, you could have went back to work knowing that, don't worry about it, the Rays have this one in the bag. Because that's what they've been doing. They're 6-0 now in this 9-game homestand, their final homestand of the regular season, and they are taking full advantage of it. And how about Drew Rasmussen? Holy cow. The Rays have won each of his 11 starts since the All-Star break. Can you believe that? Drew Rasmussen got his 15th win today. 5 innings, no runs, 3 strikeouts. He walked 2 guys. I bet you that's going to be gnawing at him when he's driving home today. I walked 2 guys. ERA down to 2.72. His whip is under 1. The league leader, I do believe, in that category. He threw 76 pitches. 5 innings, that's all you needed to get out of him. because the Rays put forth that 6-run fourth inning. It was in the bag. And everyone's, well, how come you only went 5 innings? The Rays do things with a purpose, folks. Think about it. I know some people out there are two-dimensional thinkers. This is why the Rays are being very careful in managing these guys, especially Nick Martinez last night, Drew Rasmussen tonight. Why is that? Take a look at the schedule, folks, because the next time those two guys will pitch with an off day on Monday is the doubleheader on Tuesday. Most likely, it's Martinez and Rasmussen against the Yankees on Tuesday. And all the Rays have to do, really, is win one game. That's it. So they clinch a season series. And look, let's be honest about what's going on here, okay? It's all but over. The Rays are up by 5 with 10 games to go. The American League East race is most likely over. Aaron Judge went down yesterday because, oh, my leg hurts. I don't know what to, if, is it the Achilles? Is it the calf? He wouldn't say anything, but it doesn't appear to be too promising or encouraging. So it looks like the Rays, who did not give the Yankees even one inch over the last couple of weeks. There might have been maybe 2 weeks ago, like that door, you know, what was it out there, like 2 games, 3 games? And of course, the doomsdayers are out there, and you know they're always out there waiting for the last shoe to drop. Let me tell you something. If you're one of these people and you know who you are, you text every once in a while, you know, you call because you think you know better than the people who have sat in this chair or the people who have done it professionally for a living. What a disgrace. If you're sitting there hoping for an implosion just because you go, I told you, it did not good. You're a disgrace. And I'll take any and all phone calls. I don't care. 888-388-0957. Text at 82945.
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3: Yes, sir. What's on tonight? Presented by our guys over at the Holland Group. Here's our guy, Chris Mathis.
0: 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That's what's on tonight here this evening, Tom.
3: The Bills and the Lions to christen that new stadium, the new Highmark Stadium with the obstructed view seats and everything else. 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Should be plenty of points scored there. We're going to talk about that game and pick that game and some other big games, especially on the college circuit. When we come back, we've got one more hour to go. We have Let It Ride plus USF head coach Brian Hartline. He will join us in the 5 o'clock hour here on The Drive.
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3: He throws on 1-2. Swing ground ball right to Walls at short. The easy pickup and the throw. The Rays have swept the A's for the year. And they win all six games. And most importantly, the Rays now lead the American League East by 5 games with only 10 to go.
0: The great Andy Free with the call, the final out of today's game over at the Trop. You heard it right here on WDAE. The Rays blasting the A's 10-1. They sweep the 3-game set. They win by a combined score of 16-5 over the 3-game sweep of the A's. That's their 16th sweep of the season, tops in all of Major League Baseball. And consider this. The Rays have won all of Drew Rasmussen's starts, all 11 of them, since the All-Star break. Rasmussen, fantastic today in picking up his 15th win. And yes, the magic number is down to 6. The Rays are up by 5 games with 10 to go. Good afternoon, Tampa Bay. Welcome back. The final hour of this abbreviated edition of The Drive, driven by Moss Nissan. We're live inside the Rood Aaron Water Studios of WDAE. 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Chris Mathis on the other side. We'll get to your calls, 888-388-0957. Text at 82945. Coming up in about 5 minutes, another edition of Let It Ride. College games. There's a couple taking place tonight, tomorrow, Saturday. You got an NFL game tonight? We'll talk about it. Let It Ride is coming up. And then at the bottom of the hour, we'll talk college football with our guy, USF football coach Brian Hartline. His Bulls will try and make it 3-0 in the Brian Hartline era, coming off that big win over Army at West Point last weekend. It's USF hosting Delaware State. We'll talk to Coach Hartline coming up at the bottom of the hour. So your calls and texts coming up. The Rays are getting hot at the right time, folks, and this is a relentless team. They do not let up. And the fact that they're turning it up as we approach the latter half of September, October baseball coming about, they've got a sizable lead on the Yankees, who lost Aaron Judge again yesterday to some sort of lower leg type of tightness or whatever it was. The Rays are going to win the American League East. And in doing so, they're going to bypass the wild card round. Hopefully the Yankees and the Red Sox kill each other in that wild card series, and that will allow the Rays to give them a few days to heal up, take a step back, rest up a little bit, maybe get a couple of more injured guys back. It was great to see Taylor Walls back on the field today. He was activated before the game. He was in there. He means so much to this team defensively. He leads all of Major League Baseball in defensive runs saved. That's what Taylor Walls does. And anything you get out of him offensively is icing on the cake. And I saw he beat out that ground ball that should have been a double play. And I was looking for any semblance that his hip was okay. He was able to run pretty well down the line. And he contributed to that victory here this afternoon. He's very big to what the Rays do. So is Richie Palacios. And how about what the Rays were doing today, man? They were accepting their walks. The Rays received 9 walks today from A's pitching, and the A's are just absolutely dreadful. Dreadful. You know, the Rays scored 10 runs on 7 hits, and they did not hit a home run today. You believe that? And the numbers are just crazy. When the Rays have the lead after 8 innings, they're 81-0. When the Rays score first, they're 63-19. When the Rays score 4 more runs, they scored 10 today, they're now 72-16. Almost unbeatable when they get to those marks. When they score first, score 4 more runs, because right now their pitching is humming, they are very, very hard to beat. And now they got the Red Sox coming into town this weekend. And then they go to the Bronx with a unique opportunity, perhaps, maybe to clinch the American League East. And it could very well happen on Tuesday, where they have that day-night doubleheader. Can you imagine the Rays celebrating at Yankee Stadium, the bubbly flowing? It would be their second celebration, I don't know, in about a 2-week span. I would love to see it. And this is when you want to turn it up a notch or two, and the Rays are doing that right here, right now. By the way, they were able to sweep the A's, even though Yandy Diaz went 0-13, and he looked lost at the plate. I'm not worried about Yandy. I don't think Kevin Cash is, because this happens every once in a while with Yandy. He gets into one of these ruts, and then the next series, he's back to being Yandy. I expect Yandy
3: to be Yandy tomorrow when the Red Sox come into town. Chandler Simpson is being Chandler Simpson, by the way. Holy cow. He leads the American League in hitting. He's on a 5-game hit streak. He went 7-for-11 against the A's. And right now, Chandler Simpson is in a zone, folks. He leads the American League in hitting and stolen bases. And I think today he had his 55th multi-hit game. I think that also leads the American League. The guy is just extraordinary. And he makes everything go for this race team.
1: Yes, sir.
3: Yes, sir, you do. I will get to Letter Ryan in a matter of moments, but Doomsdayer is online too. You know what I'm talking about. I was referring to the group of people that are just waiting for the other shoe to drop for whatever sadistic reason that they may have. Brian is in Plant City. What do you want from me now?
1: Let me stay calm. I'm going to try to be intelligent. I was going to go crazy, but I'm going to go ahead and show you that I can be intelligent.
3: Okay.
1: Now, all I got to say to you, you know what the biggest difference is now? That's why I was so frustrated. If they can continue to pitch like they do, they'll win it all. That's what I was looking for. That's what was missing, to be pitching and doing it night in and night out. Don't do it two or three nights and then, oh, well, we don't know what. You got to do pitching. If they continue the pitching, they'll win it all.
3: I think they've got a great chance of going deep into the postseason.
1: If they just continue to do that, they'll win it all. That pitching is the key. Me and Rock Wiley came up with that about 3 weeks ago. And that's what scared us, the pitching. Well, if they can continue to do that, they'll be all right.
3: I came up with that about 40 years ago, Brian, and I appreciate the phone call. Okay. Thanks. You and Rock Riley, I'm glad you two guys, I mean, boy, it's like the meeting of Smith and Wesson with you two guys coming together. You just figure that out, like pitching? Chris Mathis.
5: No.
3: What? What'd I say? How long have I been here telling you that pitching and defense is how much of baseball?
7: It's a high number.
3: I know, 70%.
7: Yeah, I knew it was over 60. So, you look at the Rays, and I'm glad that Brian's coming around with that, right? At least he's coming around to this.
3: He sound remarkably calm. I don't know what you're doing, Brian, but if you haven't had any coffee, maybe that's it. Maybe you lay off the caffeine. I have no idea.
7: Well, I like the guy. I know that we butt heads on this show with him, but I do like the guy. He's very passionate. But when I screened his call, he was not that cool, calm, and composed. And then he just...
3: Why?
7: I don't know.
3: But why?
7: He took his time, man.
3: But why? Why? Why was he yelling at you when you screened his call?
7: He was upset, man. He just...
3: Well, what's the matter with him?
7: I don't know.
3: But besides the obvious, what's the matter with him? Boy, oh boy. I'm glad you and Rock Riley figured things out. And boy, I don't have to do anything anymore.
1: But I'm going to go ahead and show you that I can be intelligent.
3: 888-388-0957. Oh my gosh, I love it. Text at 82945. So somebody was texting in. Good question. Do you think there's an outside chance that Drew Rasmussen takes the American League Cy Young out of the 813? I think he's got a chance. I'm not sure if he'll win it. He's got 15 wins. His ERA is there. His whip is among the league leaders. I think Cam Schlittler is 0.90. I think Schlittler has the narrowest of margins of leads over him. Schlittler is at 14-6. Rass is at 15-5. Schlittler's ERA is under 2, which is just hellacious at this point, 1.95. So I got to give him credit. But Sonny Gray is also 17-5 with a 2.76 ERA. Sonny Gray is making a late charge as well for the Cy Young. I think Nick Martinez should be considered as well, but I would probably say it's Schlittler, it's Gray, it's Rass. Dylan Cease has been good, but he's at 11 wins, 2.38, really good earned run average. But I would have to say, based on how these pitchers have performed, I mean, Rasmussen and Schlittler and probably Gray and maybe on the periphery, Dylan Cease. But Schlittler probably, because he pitches in New York, like if Rasmussen pitched in a big market, I think everybody would be talking about him winning the American League Cy Young Award. True story. All right, Chris Mathis, are we ready to go inside the casino?
2: I bet you $20 I can get you gambling before the end of the day.
5: It's $500.
6: Yes, it is. Are you a dealer or an investment counselor?
5: I

0: Florida State Seminoles as they take on number 10, Alabama. The Crimson Tide, 19.5-point favorites at home over Florida State.
1: Let's see. Florida State just fired their AD, their head coach. It's going to be a matter of time before somebody walks through the offices kind of like this.
2: What are you doing? You still working here? You're fired.
1: Mike Norvell is on borrowed time. I'm taking Alabama. They were upset by Florida State. If you remember, they were beaten down. I think Kalen DeBoer and company will return the favor. Bama, minus the points.
0: Number 16, SMU at 23 ranked. Louisville, where the Cardinals coin tossed, they're 1.5-point favorites at home.
1: Oh, I like SMU. I mean, after watching them a couple weeks ago against Florida State, I like Jennings, their quarterback. I'm taking SMU in that one.
0: The South Florida Bulls are 36.5-point favorites at home versus Delaware State this weekend. We're going to hear from...
1: Say what?
0: Yeah, we're going to hear from Brian Hartline right here, head coach of the Bulls here, in just a few moments. USF, 36.5-point favorites.
1: 36.5 against the Fighting Hornets of Delaware State. Who, by the way, I mean, they play like Stony Brook. I was looking at their... Like, they don't play anybody. I don't know. USF... 30. I think Brian Hartline, we'll talk to him coming up in about 12 minutes or so at the bottom of the hour. That was a great win at West Point. I think he's still trying to figure out what their team looks like. Can they cover that number? I suppose they could. The USF's winning the game. It's a matter of whether or not they cover the number or not. Maybe it's a backdoor cover. I don't know. I'll just take USF minus the points. I don't know if I'd put real money on it, though.
0: Wow. All right. That's a pretty big spread regarding the Bulls. Yeah, love to see it, though. Florida at Auburn. This game can be heard on WHNZ, our sister station on the iHeartRadio app as well. Gators, 2.5-point road favorites over Auburn.
1: I'm taking Florida. If one thing Auburn hasn't been able to do, our guy Alex Golish, and remember, he bought Byron Brown over there. Brown's been sacked 6 times so far in the first 2 games, and I think the Gators might get after him a little bit. This would be a really nice win. And look, the Gators have to get this one because their schedule, I don't know if you've seen their schedule, it's pretty daunting. So the Gators must win this game, I think, to get off to a good start in the John Sumrall era, and I think they will do it. I think Sumrall beats Golish. I'll take the Gators.
3: Well, you're not in my inner circle, so it doesn't matter what you say.
4: Go Gators.
0: I had that one on file, ready to go.
1: Oh, yes, I'm not in your inner circle. Not anymore, you know. after you backed out of a couple of our radio engagements, and now we know why.
0: A couple.
1: Yeah, it was more than a couple.
0: Yeah, it was. All right, on to a massive game here on Saturday. Number 7, LSU. Number 8, Ole Miss. Lane Kiffin makes his return. The visiting Tigers, 2.5-point favorites on the road.
1: Does anybody really believe Sam Levitt is doubtful? Because that made the rounds that they have him listed as doubtful on the injury report. Come on, I don't know what's going on there. It's Lane Kiffin just being Lane Kiffin, being the antagonist that he is. He's just like teasing people now. I'm taking Ole Miss, okay? That's going to be one of the more rowdier scenes that we've seen in college football history. There's going to be an increased police presence, and there should be. Security is going to be beefed up all over that stadium in Oxford, and that should be the case as well, because people are crazy down there, dude. They are wild, and that game's going to be wild. I'm going to take Ole Miss in that game. I think they're going to be well prepared and ready to go, and I just love their quarterback, Trinidad Chambliss.
0: All right, real quick, one game tonight, Thursday Night Football, Detroit Lions at Buffalo Bills, their brand new stadium. Buffalo, a 5.5-point favorite tonight, over under is 55 points.
1: 55's a big number for a Thursday night game. But I think the Bills are going to win the game. I think they will cover. Detroit had a hard time stopping Tyler Shuck, who threw for over 400 yards. Josh Allen looked great against the Texans, and I think he and... Cook, the running back, and DJ Moore, the wide receiver. I think the new triplets up in Buffalo to kind of mirror what we saw back in the 90s with the K-Gun offense of Jim Kelly and Thurman Thomas and Andre Reed. I think they have the new triplets up in Buffalo, and I think those guys will put on a show. I think Detroit will score their fair share of points too, but I see Buffalo running away with this.
0: Time for two more Buccaneers-related. Buccaneers versus Browns. It is the home opener here on Sunday at Ray J. Let's look at the pass catchers, Coach Bowles, and Emeka Abuka.

0: over under 52 and a half receiving yards for Emeka, Tom?
1: I'm going to go over. And look, I think they doubled him a lot in the second half, and that was mentioned by, I think, Baker Mayfield yesterday. But I think the Buccaneers make an effort to get him the football. He did well last week when the football was coming his way. He looked pretty good coming off that toe injury. I'm going over on Emeka.
0: All right, and then on to Chris Godwin. Over under 47 and a half receiving yards against Cleveland.
1: I think he probably takes a little bit of a back seat. There's a good chance Jalen McMillan plays. I'm going to go slightly under for Chris Godwin.
0: And there you have it. That is Let It Ride, brought to you by the Hard Rock Bet app, the only legal app to bet any sport anywhere in Florida.
1: There you go. That's how we do it here on The Drive. We'll take you up until 6 o'clock. All right, when we come back, a check of traffic. We'll try and squeeze in as many calls and texts before 6 o'clock. But ladies and gentlemen, on the way back, more football talk. They're coming off a big come-from-behind win last week. What can we expect Saturday when USF returns home to take on Delaware State? We'll talk to the man who is 2-0 as a head coach, Brian Hartline, USF head coach, will join me coming up next.
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34: Make or break right here. A stop wins it for Army. But can Van Buren keep USF alive? He drops back, throws, heaves it deep, looking for Porter. It is caught! Joshua Porter into the end zone! USF takes the lead!
0: That's what it sounded like on CBS Sports TV. A stunning ending up at West Point last weekend. 4th and 5, down 24-21. You have one of the best kickers in the nation, and Nico Gramatica is probably tugging at Coach Hartline's arm like, hey, man, I can make this. Let me do it. I can make it. I can tie it. That's not the mentality of this USF team. They went for it all, and it takes stones to make that type of call. A perfect throw by Michael Van Buren, great catch by Joshua Porter, and USF stunning Army on the road, 28-24 to go to 2-0 in the Brian Hartline era. As we welcome you back, 5:32 on your ride home here on The Drive on WDAE. T. Kraz, Tom Krasnicki with you, taking you up until 6 o'clock. We came on a little bit late right after Rays baseball, but what an exciting time. The Rays are doing their thing. You know, you got the Buccaneers playing this weekend. You got USF playing at home Saturday night against Delaware State, looking to go 3-0 for the first time in 8 years. Can they get there? Let's talk to the man who's ahead of it all. He's on the Central Florida Behavioral Health Network, WDA Hotline. Learn more at cfbhn.org. The head coach of USF, Brian Hartline, is with me as he is each and every Thursday at this time. Coach, congratulations on a big win. How the hell are you?
1: Pretty good, T. How are you guys, man?
0: Doing great, man. So did you celebrate with a cigar or something when you came back home or what?
1: I did. Nice. You know, I think, I didn't. It's so late getting back home, man. Went to sleep. And I look forward to maybe catching up on that at some point here down the road.
0: Absolutely. Maybe you'll get some free time and you can partake in a victory cigar. And I know how competitive you are. You're looking at all these games as one game seasons, but take me back to what it was like on the sideline. I mean, you guys are down 10 with like 4 minutes to go at West Point. What did you say to your team on the sideline? What was the one thing that got you guys going in order for you to pull that one off?
1: Oh, no, it really wasn't much. Oh, I said, I mean, I told the defense, this is called winning football. We're going to give you guys an opportunity to go out here and stop them, get the ball back. Offense is going to have to respond, and then we'll work from there. Outside of that, there was a great calm with the guys. They felt like they were prepared for that moment, and frankly, the coaches didn't blink either. So we were all in it together, and the response was well done.
0: It sure was. So tell me about that play. You call the timeout, 4th and 5. You're at the 38. It's like a 55, 56-yarder. Was Nico Gramatica tugging at your arm saying, hey, coach, I got this. I can kick this. So talk me through that process.
1: Yeah, I mean, he definitely, I'm sure, was ready to go. But frankly, it didn't really cross my mind. You know, I was convicted on, we're going to go for this thing, and then we'll see after we get this first down where we're at and how much time we have left. You know, we had a pretty good, strong decision on what play we liked most and talking with the coaches and got it all coached up. And, you know, frankly, the guys went out and executed. So I was pretty convicted in what we were going to do there on that fourth down and look forward to, you know, then making the right decision after we got that first down. But Josh Porter and MVB and the O-line took care of that decision-making pretty quickly.
0: They sure did. And to throw a bomb in that situation, I think Army was surprised. I think you had the element of surprise in your favor. They're probably expecting you to go for the sticks, and you ended up going for it all. You think that surprised them a little bit?
1: Maybe. You know, I think, but frankly, that was just part of the call. If they're going to, it's built that way, if they're going to, you know, go cover zero and not have anybody deep, that was the answer. MVB saw that and recognized that. The running back did a great job stepping in and taking most dangerous, and we aired it out. Great job of those guys executing, but the call was built for that.
0: USF head coach Brian Hartline with me here on The Drive. They're 2-0. They're looking to make it 3-0 Saturday night at home against Delaware State. Go USFBulls.com. Get there. Support the team. Talk to me about Michael Van Buren. Great first touchdown. I thought the back shoulder throw was a great throw out of him. And then, of course, he drops it in the bucket with everything on the line. What type of progress did you see in that young man?
1: Yeah, I mean, he's done a great job from the moment he's got here. And we had a good competition all year, and he went and won that competition, earned that competition. And so, you know, what you'll really notice from him, again, he's got to keep progressing, and he's got to stay consistent with the body of work. But overall, I mean, errant throws, missing targets, you don't really see that, right? I mean, we have to do a better job of always bringing him in and making a play for the offense, for MVB at times. But the location, the timing, him playing quarterback in the passing game, and now, you know, starting to incorporate his ability to create has been good. And I look forward to him continuing to take steps and grow into the player that he's capable of.
0: No doubt. And the situation there, I mean, it was 9/11 weekend, as you know, very emotional for a young player with the game on the line to display that kind of poise. I mean, you've been seeing it throughout practice, and I'm sure these are the types of situations that you practice in normally, right?
1: Yeah, we definitely did. Especially through camp where, you know, guys are trying to earn roles, earn jobs. So those pressure-filled situations just feel a little bit more important. And so they've done a great job collectively, offense, defense, you know, through camp. Defense was getting their fair share. Offense then was getting their fair share. And it was a great back and forth. It was great to see both of them show up in a big moment for us in week two. There will be big moments coming down the road, but that was the first early test.
0: What did you like about what was taking place on defense? You got the stops when you needed, and you did it without one of your best players and your captains, too.
1: Yeah, the defense did a great job bowing up at the right times. I'm sure there's opportunities on defense. They wish they would have done it sooner or done it more often. Same with offense. You know, been more explosive earlier, made the routine plays routine. But when it all mattered most, when our backs were kind of against the wall, they answered. And that's a big part of this game and how football is played. And when you get into tight games, one-score games, mm-hmm. how you finish can ultimately dictate, you know, your season. And we've improved. It was a targeted area we wanted to improve upon, and that was the first test to see if we improved. And it was well done.
0: USF head coach Brian Hartline with me here on the drive. They're looking to make it 3-0, and obviously you took control of this team from top to bottom. A lot of new players. I know it's only two games, coach, but are you starting to see this identity that you and I were talking about last week and the week before starting to make their presence felt on this team, or is it too early?
1: Yeah, it's still too early. I mean, we're talking about, you know, the second game on a 12-game season, and so I think it's still too early. I like the direction that we are heading, but I would say it's still way too early to talk about an identity.
0: All right, Saturday night, you had 41,000 a couple of weeks ago for the opener. Hopefully they pack Ray J Saturday night against Delaware State. What can you tell me about the Fighting Hornets coming in here on Saturday?
1: Yeah, come on now, 41,000. We got to beat that now. So looking forward to seeing Bulls Nation here on Saturday. But no, a team that's, you know, well-coached, lots of energy, plenty of skill. They've done a great job over the last year of improving, you know, the what they've done over the last 3 years. You know, the last couple of years, they only won, one or two games. And then when Coach Jackson showed up, they did a great job going 8-4 last year. So they're looking to, you know, grow in year two. They'll have a lot of energy, a lot of skill. And we look forward to the opportunity to play them at Ray J on Saturday.
0: All right, go USFBulls.com. Get your tickets Saturday night, USF. Looking to make it 3-0 for the first time in 8 years, and looking to make it 3-0 in the Brian Hartline era. Coach, great job last week. Best of luck to you on Saturday night. I'm sure at some point when you get a few minutes, sit down and have that great cigar and a little bit of bourbon and try to sit down and, you know, just exhale a little bit. You know what I mean?
1: Yeah. No, I ain't got time for that. But we'll think about that down the road.
0: All right, Coach. Go Bulls.
1: Go Bulls, baby.
0: Thank you, Coach. I appreciate it. Best of luck to you Saturday.
1: Thank you.
0: You got it.
1: Yes, sir.
0: That's Coach Brian Hartline. I love that. He doesn't have any time for the I know he loves cigars, man, because I ran into him and I had a cigar lounge. I mean, he definitely loves his cigars, but I love the focus and energy that he has with this team. And man, oh man, that was unbelievable what you saw in the last few minutes. And they were without Grayson Pup Power, one of their best players on defense. And they were able to pull that out. You know, Army had two drives and 90-plus yards, and they were kind of taking control of that game in the second quarter, and then you kind of felt, oh, maybe this one is slipping away. You're down 10 with 4 minutes to go, and then all of a sudden the defense gets a stop. Coach is yelling at the defense to step their game up, and they did. And look, there were a lot of emotions. You know, 9/11, you're at West Point. It was 9/11 weekend, and for that team, when a first-time head coach should go in there and pull that one off was amazing, to say the least. An amazing job. And it takes G-U-T-S, guts, to make that call on fourth down, man. And Van Buren threw a perfect pass. Perfect. And I don't think Army was expecting it at all. So they had the element of surprise in that in their favor, did USF, with Tim Beck, the offensive coordinator, and Brian Hartline. And you heard him. Yeah, Nico Gramatica is one of the best kickers maybe in the country with a strong leg. Takes after his dad. He said, I had no desire to kick a field goal there at 55, 56 yards. We're going for it. And not only are we going for it, we're going for it all. Forget about getting the 5 or 6 yards to extend a first down. It's less than 30 seconds left, so time was certainly a factor. I mean, that's a low percentage play to throw a bomb in that situation. And they could not have executed it any better. Van Buren threw a beautiful ball, and Porter made a great catch. One of the few returning players from last year's Bulls team. The kid out of Lakeland, Joshua Porter. So congratulations, Coach Hartline. Rob Higgins, you know, our guy. And
2: what are you, an FBI?
0: No FBI. No investigating happening here. Derek Brooks and the people over at USF. That was awesome. And let's pack it. You heard Coach. We got to go Bulls out of him for a Saturday's game. They want more than 41,000.
1: Go Bulls, baby.
0: You got, oh, I love that. Go Bulls, baby. Yeah, yeah, yeah. 888-388-0957. Text at 82945. USF and Delaware State Saturday night. And then the very next day, hopefully they don't tear up the field too much because the Buccaneers have to play there Sunday at 1 o'clock against the Cleveland Browns and Deshaun Watson. By the way, is there a player more tone deaf than Deshaun Watson at this point? You see what he said the other day? The media is expecting me to go for 400 yards of 5 touchdowns. What a dope. Seriously. He's a rich dope. I mean,
3: he's a bum.
0: Well, he kind of is. Because of the things that he did off the field and on the field, he has not been good in 6 years. 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I can tell you that. All right, when we come back, final thoughts, the final drive. 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And a look ahead, folks. A big Football Friday show coming your way tomorrow. We'll tell you about it coming up next.
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0: This is when you want to be playing your best ball, and the Tampa Bay Rays are doing just that. They executed their 16th sweep of the season today when they swept away the A's. They beat them 10-1. They outscored the A's 16-5, and they did so without Yandy Diaz making a contribution. Yandy went 0-13 against the A's. It didn't matter because the Rays are accepting their walks. Junior Caminero's having an MVP type of season. Chandler Simpson leads the American League in multi-hit games, batting average, stolen bases, and everything else. And Drew Rasmussen looks like an absolute ace and should be a contender for the American League Cy Young Award. With the Rays up 5 with 10 games to go, the AL East race, folks, is all but over.
33: The Final Drive.
0: Yes, sir. Yes, sir. Indeed it is. So exciting things happening. Your Tampa Bay Rays are at 93 wins on the season. Wow. 93-59. And they're now 53-25 at home. At home. And that is the best home record in baseball. They have overtaken the Brewers. The Rays, once again, have the best home record in all of Major League Baseball. And the Yankees with Aaron Judge and the leg thing, and they lost in extra
11: the New
0: innings.
11: New York Yankees.
12: The New York Yankees.
0: Ruth, Gehrig, DiMaggio, Mantle, Costanza. Boy, oh boy. They'd be better off with George Costanza at shortstop than George Lombard Jr., I can tell you that.
12: No.
0: What?
12: You insulted him a little bit.
0: That guy stinks defensively. Did you see the game-winning play, the walk-off? He has been brutal, absolutely brutal. I mean, he might be a high upside prospect, but right now, defensively, he's awful. He is the complete opposite, to borrow George Costanza, the complete opposite of what Taylor Walls has been defensively, who leads all major league shortstops with defensive runs saved. And the Rays got Taylor Walls back today. Boy, oh boy. Red Sox come into town this weekend for three. The Rays are 6-0 on this 9-game homestand. And look, we were sitting here saying, yeah, 6-3 would be awesome. They're 6-0. And barring the Red Sox coming in here and sweeping the Rays, which I don't see happening, we're looking at maybe 7-2, maybe an 8-1 homestand. Could they sweep the Red Sox, perhaps? Red Sox are struggling. By the way, Red Sox play tonight, I do believe, in Texas. And they got to turn around and get on a plane. They're playing at 8:05 tonight. Obviously, 1 hour behind. And then they got to get on a plane. Then they got to come here to take on the Rays over the weekend. Yeah, not going to be good for them. However, they're going to have three lefties going against the Rays. Sonny Gray goes tonight, so the Rays will miss him. But Ranger Suarez tomorrow night, Peyton Tolley, Patrick Sandoval, three lefties are going against the Rays, which means you're going to see a lot of Ryan Vallade, I do believe, this weekend.
13: That's what I was looking for.
0: I'm glad. I'm glad you were looking for that. Thank you. Thank you for that. Oh, my gosh. The Rays, man. Holy cow. So tomorrow, Eric Neander, the Rays president of baseball operations. Listen. Whoa, what are you grunting about?
14: Oh, I don't know.
0: No, there's nothing to be grunting about. You shouldn't be agitated or anything like that. I can't wait to talk to him because I got to ask him about that little stunt he pulled in a locker room last week during the playoff celebration. Eric Neander tomorrow, Ronnie Lane tomorrow, NFL picks tomorrow. We'll talk a lot about the Bucks and the Browns. We'll go behind enemy lines, I do believe, tomorrow. Thank you, Jason Light, very, very much. Mailbag, everything else taking place on tomorrow's show. It's going to be awesome. Yes. Rock Riley coming up next, Baker Mayfield. So tune in for that. Great job, Chris Mathis. My thanks to Brian Hartline for joining us. Enjoy the rest of your Thursday, everyone. We'll see you tomorrow for a Football Friday. You're dismissed.
15: Come on, get out of here.
13: If they can continue to pitch like they do, they'll win it all. Let me stay calm.
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1: How about them Rays? How about them Buccaneers? How about those Florida Gators? How about those Seminoles with Mike Norvell? Is he still there? How about the South Florida Bulls beating Army, looking to go 3-0 at Raymond James Stadium?
0: It is a great time of year, and the Tampa Bay Lightning had their media day. Hey, they were on the ice over at Benchmark International. Unbelievable. What a great time. I'm Rock Riley in the air chair. So happy to be with you. Now, this is a fast-paced show. I do not tonight at this time going to have time to take your calls. We'll do that on Sunday. My new show Sunday is called Tampa Bay Game Day with me, Rock Riley, 9 a.m. to 11. It leads you into T-Kraz. T-Kraz starts 11 to 1 right up until kickoff. It is the Bucks and the Cleveland Browns at Raymond James Stadium. The Buccaneers cannot afford to go 0-2. Oh, I know it's not a must win. I know. It's pretty damn near a must win. I cannot imagine if they lose to the Browns, but it is the NFL. It's early in the year. I know. But I'm going to tell you, I'm going to take you inside the Buccaneers locker room and get you ready. I was there both days on Wednesday and on Thursday. And Todd Bowles, he got a little annoyed with me. Did you hear about this? So why don't we start off with this? I will tell you this. The Buccaneers are healthy going into this game. They had the injured players practicing today. That includes Jalen McMillan. Now, I did not see him in the locker room. I did talk with Ted Hirsch Jr. I talked briefly with Tez Johnson. I'll play you all that Sunday, Tampa Bay game day. On the flamethrower, WDAE. I'll do that Sunday, 9 to 11. But what I will play you is, I've calmed down a little bit. I was on Monday night in studio taking your calls and texts, and we were flooded. And I know it was only one game, but I had believed the hype in that defensive line. I really did. I thought the defense was going to be better. But after I've calmed down, that's the roller coaster of football. You only play once a week. It's different than baseball. It's different than hockey. It's different than NBA and basketball. It's different than college basketball. It's one day a week. And so you wait all year. It's the opening day. I mean, we wait all off season, finally. And preseason, those games are terrible. It's for backups now. That's the way it is in 2026. So, It was demoralizing. I had been hyped up. When I really broke it down, there were some positives. And as a matter of fact, you're going to hear from Rondé Barber later in the show that he's calming us all down and some of the positives that he saw from this Buccaneers team, even on defense, even with Reuben Bain Jr. Reuben Bain Jr. was schooled. I don't care. The guy he was going up against, 6'8", 345 pounds. He had the length. Rondé says when he looked at the All-22 and really broke down the film, Reuben Bain Jr. was getting chipped a lot. There was more to it. So we'll have Rondé come in a little bit. But Wednesday, I was at One Buck, and Todd Bowles came out, and I really was trying to get a feel more from that Buccaneers interior and the defense. I know it was to get tougher this year, and it was to get to the quarterback, get pressure, and they were not able to do it. And so I asked that to Todd, and Todd got frustrated with me. So then and then the more I think about it, like, yes, it's already Wednesday. They're on to the next game, which is the Browns. So I understand that. And he did do a press conference on Monday, and he did address it. So really, as I think about it, I could have worded it better. But to me, the whole thing was get tough up front, get to the quarterback, and they were not able to do it. So if you didn't hear, and then I followed up asking him about this Browns team coming in. This is me asking Todd Bowles this question.
2: How did you feel about your pass rush, and was some of the success that they were having on offense, was it because of Burrow was just getting the ball out so fast?
3: Well, he got the ball out. Again, guys, I addressed all these things on Sunday and Monday, and we have moved on to Cleveland, so I'm kind of over Cincinnati, personally.
2: Well, let me ask you then, what kind of challenge does the offense that Cleveland has, and it looks like Deshaun is going to be the starter for the game. What kind of challenge do they pose?
3: It's a big challenge because they do a lot of different things as far as running and throwing the ball. And when you have a running quarterback that gives you that extra added dimension, you can rush exactly the proper way and still get outrun because of his speed and his athleticism. So we got to be very disciplined in our pass rush lanes, and, you know, we got to stop the run, and they got a bunch of weapons over there.
0: All right, you know what? So that, you know what? That's fair. That's fair. I know there was a lot on social media and some taking me to task because he'd already addressed it, and other ones on Bulls. All right, he's over it. And you know what? I'm fine with that. You should be over that now. But let's not see the same problems on defense. Let's not see the tight end over the middle. Mike Gesicki had it was almost like a career day against this Buccaneers defense. Now, I know there's been a lot of heat on Alex Anzalone. He was voted captain. He came from the Lions. He's 31. He is going to turn 32. I think he is going to be pissed off and fired up for this game. I know that. I saw him over at his locker today. I just waved to him. I wasn't going to bombard him. He's already had to address and in the meeting rooms and him. And again, it wasn't one guy. It wasn't one guy. It's overall defensively. But here we go. You got a chance. And you're at home. Now, I saw that Tony Dungy brought this up. Did you hear about this? This was Tony Dungy. Tony Dungy, by the way, was let go at NBC. Peacock, he's not doing the Sunday night now, and he's doing some type of podcast on YouTube, but whatever. But Dungy came out on Monday with this statement. See what you think. This is Tony Dungy. After watching week one, I believe we need real preseason. I saw many players and teams who were not ready for the speed or contact of a real game. Tackling, penalties, mental errors, turn games around. Defenses especially can't get ready without some contact. Yes. You know what? I do agree with Tony. Here's the thing though, with the collective bargaining agreement and what has been ratified and agreed to, there's only a certain amount of days that they actually put pads on. They hardly ever practice tackling. You gotta practice. I don't care how good you are and practice. You talking about practice? They don't practice. They don't practice tackling. And the starters, and it's not only the Tampa Bay Buccaneers, it's anywhere. They don't play in these preseason games. So they go from 5 snaps, 6 snaps, 0 snaps to 60 snaps in one game. And you're going to have that. So there in turn is you don't know what you're going to get. But I always hearken back to college football. Because college football teams never had preseason games. Right? Am I right? And these are 19, 18, 19, 20, 21-year-old kids, and they do okay. So, but the preseason, I don't know what it is, but, yeah, there was a lot of bad football, and that's the way it is. So, now, here we go. We're ready for this game. Again, at Raymond James Stadium. It's a home opener. We spoke with offensive coordinator Zach Robinson today, and he was telling us that was a pretty good environment. The Cincinnati Bengals fans were loud, and so they had to go to silent snap count. Oh, what we also found out today. So did you notice Baker Mayfield was barely getting the snap off in time? It was always down to 2 seconds, 1 second. And in the beginning of the game, The broadcast focused on the headsets went out in his helmet. And he came over, timeout, he came over to the side, and he put on another helmet. Zach Robinson told us today, it was like that the entire game. It was going in and it was going out, and he couldn't hear. And Zach Robinson said today that he was, so I asked him, I said, expound on that. Like, what was like? And he goes, he was mouthing the play to Baker Mayfield. He would mount it once. He would mount it twice. And this is in the, during the game. And Baker was trying to look at his lips and read his lips. And there were times where he couldn't hear it. And then Baker was just freewheeling. He was calling the game as it was going on. And Zach Robinson told us that was the entire game. The headsets were going in and out all game. But I will say this before you run off the road. They were not making that as an excuse because they're like, look, there's always stuff that pops up. This is the NFL. Baker is a veteran. Thank God, Zach Robinson said, we had Baker and that he was so experienced that we were able to kind of get by. But it was weird. That was a weird thing. And Baker even said he had never experienced that before because they go through this before the game starts. Like, they do a sound check. Just like when you get a band, any band that's going to play anywhere, you always early in the day have a sound check. That's why you have a sound check. And they went through it and everything was working. They got out there and then it wasn't fixed. They were using different helmets and it was, I don't know. It was, anyway, I just thought I'd give you that. Here's the thing too. The Buccaneers, they lost 4 fumbles. Baker was saying that it wasn't so much. Ira Kaufman from Joe Bucks Fan brought up a good question to him. He's like, Baker, is it that you're trying to do too much? Like, you're going for the first down, and then you're trying to get extra yards and reach. You already. And Baker goes, it isn't about trying to go the extra way. It's ball security. I didn't have the ball properly, man, to hold on to it. Like, they preach that to you. And he's like, that won't happen again. So I doubt you're going to see him fumble 3 times. And Bucky had a fumble. Also, the offensive line, what happened? I thought Graham Barton, when I went back and really studied to look at it, I thought Graham Barton had a pretty good game. Tristan Wirfs did not. I don't know what was up with that. And Baker was getting hit from behind, So we'll see. But on the Buccaneers defense to me. Now, when I came out on Monday and Chris Mathis was my producer and he was more getting on Baker Mayfield for the way he played or the lack of way he was on Baker. I was more on the defense. And I know I took a lot of heat. The Buccaneers defense to me was not able to get any kind of pressure or disrupt the quarterback Burrow at all. Also, the tight end, Mike Gesicki, 78 yards to Bengals tight end Mike Gesicki. Now, looking at this game Sunday, there's a lot of focus on Deshaun Watson, who was not good, but they have a very good tight end. He was good as a rookie, Harold Fannin. 732 yards, 6 touchdowns last year. He only had 21 yards receiving in that loss to the Jaguars, but he is good. And if they don't fix that problem of letting the tight end be wide open over the middle, you're going to have a bad game. All right? The Browns only were able to muster 10 points to the Jaguars. It was so bad. The Browns lost to the Jags. The Jags are a good team. I think the Jags are going to be they're top 2, top 3 in the AFC to me. They're well coached. I think Trevor Lawrence is going to have a big year. Jacksonville Jaguars jumped down to a 34-3 lead. And ended up losing. They lost that one. The Browns did 34-10. But Baker Mayfield held on to it too long. And if he does that again, there's going to be more problems. Now, I don't know what to make of the offense yet by the Tampa Bay Buccaneers. They were moving the chains. They were moving the football. I thought Bucky Irving looked like his old self. He did look good. I think we haven't even seen a lot of the offense yet because there were things that I saw. I don't want to give out specifics, but things that I saw in practice and when we were allowed to be there, and you're going to see a lot more of Gainwell and out of the backfield and things like that, I will just tell you that we weren't able to see too much of him. But Bucky Irving, to me, he looked pretty darn good. But Zach Robinson, I mean, the Buccaneers were down, so they were forced to throw. So that was that. So even Bowles was saying we weren't able to show too much. But Alex Anzalone was bad. Bad. And Gesicki was wide open. Anzalone also missed tackles. So I will bet you that Anzalone will not be making the mistakes that he made in that opening game. That's my number one bet. Alex Anzalone is going to have a much better game. Also, I think Baker Mayfield is going to have a good game. I do believe that the Buccaneers will be able to

again, Reuben Bain Jr. Reuben Bain Jr., now he was up against a guy that was 6'8" and 345 pounds. He, Amarius Mims, and Amarius Mims just had his number. I bet, knowing Reuben Bain Jr. and his attitude and the way he played or did not play very good, I would expect Reuben Bain Jr. to have a couple of splash plays in this game. But Josiah Trotter is going to be facing the running back, Judkins. And this guy, Judkins, for the Browns, he's good. He's good on short yardage. He's an aggressive type of runner. He's tough. He can run and he can catch. That's a matchup. Watch for Emeka Ebuka. Emeka Ebuka, I'll tell you what, all last week going into that game, I didn't even know if he was going to play. He had a toe injury. A toe injury for a wide receiver, that affects your cutting and putting pressure on it. And Emeka Ebuka looked good. He had 5 catches, 63 yards. He is going up against a 5-time Pro Bowler in the Browns in cornerback Denzel Ward. Denzel Ward, 18 career picks, 104 pass breakups against the Jaguars last Sunday, 5 tackles, 1 forced fumble. So watch for that matchup. If Emeka Ebuka is covered, okay. How about some of the other receivers? Maybe we're going to see more of a Tez Johnson. How about the kid, Ted Hurst Jr.? I'm going to play you Ted Hurst Jr. on my Sunday show. So if you can remember, Sunday, Tampa Bay game day, 9 a.m. to 11. I had a long talk with Tez Johnson today. I like him. Good, you got a good sense of humor. But I know you don't care about a good sense of humor. Catch the ball. Catch ball. Run. Get yards. Get into the end zone. The running attack. Now, Bucky Irving, as I mentioned, he looked like the old Bucky Irving to me that have the first guy miss. Last week, 93 yards from scrimmage, including that 10-yard touchdown run. On the other side, on the Browns, Carson Schwesinger. He's a good tackler. He's a cover. He was the defensive rookie of the year. I know the Browns are bad, but the Browns have some good players. So that's another matchup to watch. And one more for me, cornerback Benjamin Morrison. Now, look, I was down on Benjamin Morrison, just like you probably were. You can't make the club in the tub. The guy was always hurt. There is a reason why Jason Light and his staff drafted him so highly. Okay? He does have ball skills. He played damn good last week. And when we talked to him on Wednesday in the locker room, he was getting a lot of questions on how were you able to do it and this and that. And he even stopped us. And he goes, guys, you may have been surprised. I wasn't surprised. I've always had extreme confidence. When I am able to get out there and healthy, I am very confident. You know what? I like that. I don't mind. I don't say that's cocky. No, you got to be really confident in the NFL. And he was going, he was asked about the matchup and this and that. He's like, every week in a regular season NFL game, you're going up against somebody good. Every week. So I know that. Even though I did good last week, it's not going to matter. He most likely is going to be on wide receiver KC Concepcion. Very explosive. They've also got Denzel Boston. That's another good one. But again, if the Buccaneers defensive line is pissed off and you can play as a unit and not being playing individually and you can get some pressure on Deshaun Watson, Concepcion, Denzel Boston, you name it, the tight end, Fannin, anybody, I don't care. It's not going to matter. It's got to start up front, and that is what I am focusing on line play. But I'll tell you, just being over there, the mood was really good. They seem very, very confident. They know it was only one game. It's put to pasture that other game, but you cannot lay an egg Sunday in Raymond James Stadium against the Browns. And I know it's NFL, it's not for long, and any game, and any given Sunday, and all that jazz. This is a bad Browns team. Bad Browns team. And the Buccaneers have a lot more talent. So you know what? You better be ready to play, and you better bring it, and then we'll see. But I can't wait.

0: I cannot wait for kickoff. By the way, there are some tickets still available. This game is not sold out. Browns fans, I think, are fed up. Browns fans are not traveling. And so there are tickets to be had. So you got some tickets. I know a lot of Tampa Bay area fans I've talked to, they're buying Rays playoff tickets, which went on sale. And again, congratulations to the Rays. It was another huge win. Rasmussen looked so good today. The bullpen looked so good. Chandler Simpson had two more hits today. How about those Rays? How about it? Unbelievable, huh? So here's what's happening. Let me switch over to baseball, and then I want to go college football real quickly. Rays win 10-1. Rays host the Red Sox starting tomorrow. It will be Ian Seymour on the hill against Suarez for the Red Sox. Saturday, Peyton Tolley for the Red Sox. Fastball, Freddy Peralta. That's my key, Freddy Peralta. I know Griffin Jacks look pretty good, and that's good. That's good. Nick Martinez is Nick Martinez. Rasmussen is Rasmussen. We'll see with Sugar Shane. It all comes down to the health. Whether he's in the pen or he gives you a couple of innings, I think he'll be ready. It comes down to me. It's fastball Freddy Peralta. Junior Caminero, watching him. I was over at the Trop. I'm there for batting practice. I'm a big vibe guy. I watch. I'm telling you what, man. He is a team first guy. He is always pulling for his teammates. They love him. And I really wish they would change the way the times, it's set by Major League Baseball. In every Major League ballpark, you should be allowed as a hometown fan to go in, open the gates early, and see your team do batting practice. Watching Junior Caminero hit batting practice, I see his teammates. They stop what they're doing. It comes off of his bat differently. It's incredible. Oh, my God. And what he wants to. If he's like, all right, I'm going to put it in the seats and right. Now I'm going to hit it way over in the batter's in center. All right, I'm going to go up in the beach. I'm going to hit a line drive. But the way it comes off his bat, he is a superstar. MVP, MVP, MVP. All right, when we come back, how about a little college football? How about it? How about it, Gators? How about it, South Florida Bulls? How about it? We'll do that next. I'm Rock Riley on the Flamethrower, WDAE.
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0: Hey, welcome back to the Rock Riley Show. It does not get any better than this at this time of year. Are you kidding me? So I was in ABC, Tampa Bay 28 today, and my friend is Roxanne Wilder, and her co-host is Natalie, and I really get along with them good. And so I was in, and we did a little taping, and that'll be playing tomorrow. It's on the Bucks and on the Rays, and, you know, it's just such... And Natalie, who used to do... she was a sports reporter, anchor, host... I know she worked in Columbus, Ohio, Columbus Blue Jackets. She did NHL. Roxanne worked at Bright House Sports Network, Bay News 9. She's done a lot of sports reporting over the years. So, you know, they got it in their blood. And before we started taping today, Natalie's like, is this the best time of year? You know, the Lightning are starting up because Tampa Bay 28 is your Lightning station, the spot. You can watch Lightning games there. They had their media day and the Tampa Bay's Morning Blend show. They were out on location with Vasilevsky and a lot of the Lightning players yesterday. So hockey season is right around the corner. And then here we are. We just started the football season. You know, full slate of games, college games, the games. I'm going to get into a little college here right now in this segment. But we got the college. The Buccaneers are at home. It's week number 2 already. Don't blink. The season will be gone. So just enjoy every second. And the Rays in the postseason. They are going to win the AL East. I really believe it, unless it's they lose every game and the Yankees could win it. But really, it's going to be just tremendous with playoff baseball. There's nothing like it. And so, Natalie, I agree with you. This is the best time of year, and especially here in Tampa Bay, because we've got, I know how it works, being here in Tampa Bay for 35 years now or whatever, you've got a lot of Gator fans. We are your home here at WDA for Gators, football and basketball. So there's a lot of Gator fans in Tampa Bay and across the state. We are on the flamethrower, 100,000 watts, 95.7 FM, AM 620 WDA, iHeartRadio app. So wherever you are around the country. But there's a lot of Gators. There are Noles fans that are here. And I know that the athletic director was fired this week, and everybody started, oh, that's it. Norvell's going to get fired. And then there was some video outside of his home where there was a box truck and they were moving boxes. It was looking like he's moving. And it was brought up to him in his weekly media session. And he was like, what? There's trucks outside my house? What? No, well, was that on the internet? Yeah. And I know how those coaches are. Like, they're not scanning for a lot of different stuff. It's all about game planning, and they live 24/7 and how can they win and looking over tape and all that. He's like, I really didn't even know. Really, that was out there? But he didn't deny it. But Gator fans are like, oh, that's it. He's going to get fired. He's going to get fired this week. Or if they lose, they lose. I don't know. You know, it's Alabama week and Tuscaloosa and all that and blah, blah, blah. But anyway, we got Noles fans. We got Gators fans, and I know, and Kane, there's some Canes fans, but I know we've got South Florida Bulls fans. And don't look now, but the way the schedule plays out, all right, the big win for USF at Army, Brian Hartline Jr., head coach, it's his first time as a head coach. He's an incredible recruiter. He is an unbelievable wide receivers coach being at Ohio State. That was wide receiver U. And so he is really, you know, following him now, covering him, like he doesn't say much. He's not a big talker. This guy played as a wide receiver 8 years in the NFL. He made it to the NFL. Now he's coaching USF, following Golish and the turnaround of the program last year. And he is really looking forward to Saturday night. Now, South Florida is playing Delaware State. Delaware, you're not going to get anybody from Delaware State. You're not going to get a lot of fans. So he is encouraging and hoping and confident that Bulls fans are starting to jump on now. If you weren't on the bandwagon after the win at Army, and here is Brian Hartline Jr. about the Bulls now looking to go 3-0, but playing in front of a raucous, very loud crowd that first game. Here's Brian Hartline Jr. from the Bulls
1: Nation, and can't thank them enough. Obviously, we came into game one, it was 41,000 And, you know, we went to Army, went to West Point, and we traveled well. I cannot wait to get back in Raymond James and see Bulls Nation again. And I hope there's a desire to make it better than 41,000, because if we do that, we are trending and we're going in the right spot. And but it takes all of us, takes the offense, defense, special teams, and Bulls Nation to put this thing together. And I look forward to seeing everybody at Raymond James.
0: Yeah, I mean, I tell you what, it's an exciting team. And I think that win, that 4th and 5 at Army, you're down. It's 4th and 5. This is going to be the end of the game. And you could have either brought in Nico Gramatica for a field goal. Would have been close, you know, in his range. I wouldn't bet against any Gramatica. I'll tell you that right now. He's got a brother, G. Gaston, that is enrolled. He's right behind. So after Nico leaves to the NFL, you're going to get G. Gaston Gramatica. It's incredible, the Automatica family. But he was looking at it, and he's like, you know what? That's a little bit, that might be out of his range. I don't know. Let's go for it. And on 4th and 5, to call a bomb, a 38-yard bomb, and Michael Van Buren, their quarterback, on the money to Josh Porter. Josh Porter was on Nick Wise's 4th and Bull podcast. For if you haven't heard about it, Nick Wise, who does the show right before T-Craz, right here on the Flamethrower, Monday through Friday, he's got a podcast centering on South Florida, and it's called 4th and Bull. And he's had Pep Howard. He's had some big-name guests. He just had Josh Porter, the kid who caught the touchdown pass. Unbelievable. That's a big confidence booster for the Bulls. So anyway, you got that one. The one, I'm telling you what, it really is going to be incredible, is Lane Kiffin. Well, the Florida-Auburn game, which you'll hear right here on WDAE, Florida is favored by 2.5. Now, the over-under is 53.5. It's War Eagle. It's in Auburn. I don't think Byron Brown is all that. Look, he is a really good runner. He's big. He's strong. He's got a decent arm. But I think the SEC is going to be a rude awakening this year. That's just my guess. I like Florida. I like Florida in this game. But the big one is Lane Kiffin going back to Ole Miss. Oh, my God. 7:30. Number 7 LSU at Ole Miss. They're increasing security. It's unbelievable. All right. When we come back, how about we do a little bit more Buccaneers? We'll do a bit more NFL. How about the Rays? How about the playoffs? How about all of it? I'm Rock Riley in the air chair on WDAE. So pumped up to be with you. One more thing that I've got to tell you about. I've been giving you the X's and O's of the Rays, and you know, the pitching, and Drew Rasmussen was the man again today, and Chandler Simpson, you know, leading Major League Baseball's leader in average. Yandy Diaz is up there too. Like, who would have ever thought? But I can tell you this, just I want to leave you with this before I go to break. Being in that clubhouse, it has been the same since early in camp in Port Charlotte. And then at the beginning of the season, I don't know what it is about this group. And I was always telling you how they hang. There is something special about this Rays team. I'm telling you that right now. You mark it down. All right, we'll have more. Don't go away. We're WDAE.
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0: What do you say, guys? In the air chair on this Thursday. You ready for a weekend? What are you going to do? What are you going to do? A lot of football, obviously. Hey, don't forget about the Rays. This is a good time, too, to get over to Tropicana Field. I know that there are a lot of you that actually haven't been able to get to the Trop since they reopened with the new roof and all the additions. I know we speak to diehards here every day, but there's a lot of you that haven't had a chance. Now's a good time. Now's a good time because it's starting to feel like almost playoff baseball. You got the Boston Red Sox that come in tomorrow. All right, the Rays, just another sweet house sweeping and sweeping series and winning and, man, and putting it on the A's here and just pedal to the metal. Another great game from Drew Rasmussen, just, I mean, all-star. And I want to talk about, there's this, sometimes like analytics drive me crazy. Sometimes it's too much. Just do eye test. I don't know if you heard of this AXE, A-X-E. It's a rating system, and it's combining metrics. The results are as an index. And for the MVP race right now, with Junior Caminero here, we've heard all season about Yordan Alvarez, and he had put up big numbers, but now he slowed down a little bit in the second half. Based on this metrics rating system, Junior Caminero is seventh for MVP. That's what I can't take about metrics, analytics. It drives me crazy. What player has meant more to their team than Junior Caminero in the American League? Seriously, man. Where would they be without him? And early on with these metrics, he hadn't been hitting game-winning home runs. He was hitting them like early in the game. Oh, look at what he's done lately. But anyway, I'll get back to the Rays. Another great series, another win. Tampa Bay Rays, here we go. Red Sox come in. We're at the end of the season now. Playoff tickets are available. But let's get back to the Tampa Bay Buccaneers, because you know what? I was critical. I know it was only one game, but all the hype with the defensive line and Bane and Vita and Cansey and Yaya and all this, and they weren't able to do it. And I played you Todd Bowles, and he was getting annoyed with me asking about the pass rush and lack of pass rush. And you know what? It was on a Wednesday. I can understand that. I can. But I've calmed down. It was one game. There were some positives. And how about we bring in the Hall of Famer, the legend that is Rondé Barber. This is from the Rondé Barber Show. It's one of my favorite shows because I have so much respect for Rondé Barber. And he was breaking it down and watching the film, and he's over at the facility. There were positives by the Buccaneers in that loss to the Cincinnati Bengals.
5: 93 total yards and a touchdown. You know, I think we saw a little bit about how Zach Robinson's offense is going to work. I mean, it's hard to, like, judge it because we have four fumbles, dude. Like, that makes it seem like it was a bad day. But you could see some of the execution that was happening with Zach Robinson's offense. The play that jumped out at me the most, the one that I have starred in here, was Bucky's touchdown. Mm-hmm. So they have two receivers out to the left. They motion Chris Godwin in and out, like a return motion, just to check to see what the nickelback is doing. And then they identified it as man. They motioned then Emeka Buka down close to Chris Godwin, and they knew it was man, and they knew they had that corner, and then they run that little flip play to Bucky, and it's an easy touchdown. And it was just like a manufactured touchdown. You could see the diagram of the play before the snap even came, and I was like, that is what a well-oiled offense looks like. It was intentional what they were doing to score that touchdown, and they did it. There were plenty of other positives on defense. Number one is all three rookies started. You know, obviously Reuben Bain Jr. and he was getting chipped a lot, dude. People are going to say he didn't have a lot of production and whatnot. The first quarter of the game, I wrote down like five or six times where either the tight end or the back were giving him, you know, extra help, giving that tackle extra help. Keontae Scott started at nickel. Thought he had some good plays. He had some stuff that he can work on. But number 45, dude, you know, Todd Bowles told us this when he was in here in studio, that he might end up being the best player on this defense.
0: Now, that is saying a lot. And again, we're only got one game under our belts as fans just watching. But we talked with Josiah Trotter today, and he was in the middle of the Buccaneers locker room, and I've been around a long time doing this. He is a no-nonsense, confident rookie. Very confident. And it's just the way he goes about it. You know, he comes from a football family. His father played in the NFL. You know, that type of thing rubs off. And he's just, he is a beast. He's got a game face on. And now he's going to get burned. He is a rookie. There's no way you start out like this and just continue. There's going to be some tough times, but I think he had a hell of a game with a sack and a pick six. It set a record for a rookie in his debut, but he's very, very confident. So I think he's going to be a good one. And I think overall the defense walking around that locker room and talking to a lot of players. By the way, this is a good time to tell you, I've got a new show. It's on Sunday mornings and it leads into T-Kraz. So anytime there's a kickoff on game day, T-Kraz is always 2 hours before. I am 4 hours before, 9 to 11. It's a 1 o'clock game at Ray J, Cleveland Browns, Tampa Bay Buccaneers. I will be here on the flamethrower on WDA 9 a.m. to 11 a.m. I've got A'shaun Robinson that's going to be on the show with me leading into this game. I've got Ted Hurst Jr., the wide receiver, is going to be with me on the show. All right, Tampa Bay game day with Rock Riley. I've got Jorge Diaz, a former Tampa Bay Buccaneers guard. He's going to join me. We'll go with the game plan. We'll go up to Cleveland and get the latest on the Browns, what they did, how they prepared this week. I know Deshaun Watson had a bad game, but Todd Monken is a damn good coach. He used to coach here. So it's Tampa Bay game day with me, Rock Riley, 9 a.m. to 11 a.m., and that leads you into T-Crash's show here on WDAE. But I can tell you that the defensive players were somewhat embarrassed, and they were doing just individual stuff. They were not playing together as a team. And when I went and I talked today with A'shaun Robinson, and I was looking down his stats, and it was pretty good. He had 5 tackles. He had, I think, 3 for solo tackles. He had a QB hit, and he stopped me right away. And he's like, football is not an individual game. It's a team game, man. And we were all doing our individual stuff. That is not going to happen on Sunday against the Cleveland Browns. So there's a little bit of a tease for Tampa Bay game day on WDA on Sunday. But no, I can just tell you, walking around, and they know that was not good. That was not good. So it's going to be a whole different thing. It should be. Now, if they lose this game, I heard Ian on with the Goon Squad, with Pat and Aaron on the Pat and Aaron show, and he did have a good point. If they lose, fans are going to lose their minds and think the season is over. Todd Bowles should be fired immediately. But it's still so early in the year, and a lot of teams are still figuring each other out. Bowles was even saying that they didn't show everything in game one. We talked with offensive coordinator Zach Robinson today. And so anyway, listen, I'm out of time. I wish I had more time, but I will. I will be on here Sunday morning, 9 a.m. Make sure. All right, have a great night. This is WDAE.
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28: Week 2 of the NFL kicks off at 8:15 p.m. Eastern time as the Bills will be hosting the Lions. And this just in, Bills defensive tackle Ed Oliver suffered a hip injury during pregame workouts. He is out for tonight's game. Other news out of the NFL, Chargers wide receiver Ladd McConkey did not practice for a second straight day, making it unlikely that he's going to be available for week 2 against the Raiders. Raiders tight end Brock Bowers did not practice either because of his knee injury, hasn't practiced since the surgery. In Major League Baseball, the Dodgers have done it again.
29: Swung on and missed, strike 3. And for the 13th time in the last 14 years, the Dodgers are champions of the National League Western Division. The Dodgers get it done, defeating the Reds 8-2, and once again, clinching the National League West title.
28: 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I'm Monty Bolaños.
30: One guy is happily divorced. One guy is happily married. One guy gets called daddy by his 3 beautiful daughters. One guy gets called